0: we will be engaging with the residents of Southern Labrador, Kyrie Lanceclair. We will be engaging with the residents of Lake Melville. We will be engaging with Lab West and Torngat Mountains, Northern Labrador. We will make sure that people have voices, and that the most important thing, and the reason why we're doing it this way, is it's our government, it's a new government. We want to do government better. So what we're going to do is, you know, the gaps in services and infrastructure that's been raised and that we know about, and we're going to hear from the people, those gaps in services and infrastructure, we're going to bring those back, not only to cabinet, but to the appropriate departments, to make sure that that's on the radar, so we can start working on it early, before the project starts and while the project is ongoing. And one of the things that I want to say, what I've heard a lot about when I was in opposition, was that yes, at the beginning of the project or before the project just starts, there's engagement, and then we don't hear no more from government after. Our government's going to do things differently, because we as Labradorians have to make sure that Labrador starts getting its fair share. And I think once Labradorians see that, and companies see it, and businesses and organizations and women's organizations and people who are fighting for food security and housing, once they start to see that, I think a lot of this distrust that's been built up over the years against government will start to fade, and people will feel more comfortable. But the only way that can happen is by real action that addresses the issues, and so that Labradorians can see that they are finally getting a fair share and that they have a voice at the table.
1: Minister Evans, I know your time is short and we're well over it, so I appreciate your call this morning and the information. I'm sure we'll speak again in due course. Thank you again for your time.
0: Do I have just 1 minute to add something? I just want to say, like, you know, once we're in the middle of this and engaging and looking at all the gaps in services and what Labrador needs, we're also going to be using that information to add into the new Northern Strategic Plan our government's going to be developing for Labrador and for the northern regions of our province. It's also going to be feeding in to the poverty reduction strategy that our government's working on. We want to make sure that we're actually taking real action, and so that these things are going to be credible ways that we can improve the quality of life for all people of the province, no matter where you live and no matter what your social economic status is as a resident. Everybody needs to have hope for these projects, as life is going to get better. So I'll end it there. Thank you so much.
1: Thank you, Minister Evans. Take care.
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1: number four and Josh Smee with Food First NL. You're on the air.
10: Good morning, Brian. How are you doing?
1: Great, sir. How are you?
10: I'm pretty good.
1: So food security, nothing going on there. In this day and age and prices and that sort of thing, how are things? To ask a loaded question.
10: that's the million-dollar question, isn't it? Things are hard. Things are hard out there. A couple of days ago, sat down at a panel discussion about this with a bunch of folks in St. John's, folks from our shop and Bridges to Hope, Food Producers Forum, Single Parent Association. And I mean, I think all of us, we all get at this in different ways, but we all see what's going on. So right now, just about a quarter of people in this province are food insecure, which is a wild number when you think about it. Yep. It's one in four people. That number was, much, much lower not long ago, right? It has almost, in 2011-12, it was 14%. Jeez. And went up to 30 by last year. It's dipped a bit, which is good. We're hoping to see that it not being just a blip in the data, but being something real, because it has gone down a bit from last year to this one, but it's still really crisis level stuff, right? And I think we're all feeling that. Like, we all know people who are struggling to access food in one way or another, right? It's not something that's restricted to people who are, maybe you would expect. There's folks who are two working parents in a family, and the family's really struggling. There are folks who are on income support, folks older, younger, all kinds, which is a real shame.
1: It's tight across the board. I mean, even when I thought of food security and everything and prices of that, and you see people changing. Like, there's a gentleman charged on the West Coast, an employee of a grocery store changing prices to make them cheaper for his customers, and he got rapped for it by a judge. So, people will go out of their way to help people because they just see the desperation of the looks on people's faces in grocery stores these days, let alone.
10: For sure, yeah. A big part of this is driven by, we've seen food prices, obviously, we're all feeling that, have risen so much in the last few years. That's really putting a strain on people. The other big thing that's happening, if you ask anybody who, when we do community consultations, is housing, right? That's the big trade-off people are making, is that housing has gotten also to be a bit of a crisis. It's gotten so expensive. And when people need to pull their budget to afford a more expensive place to live because rents are going up, one of the places that people have to pull from is food, right? Yep. It's always the most flexible thing, unfortunately, in people's household budgets compared with rent and light. And so when we see those other prices going up, it squeezes people's food security in the worst way.
1: And then you put on top of that the back to school, and every dollar is pinched. And we're doing our best here at VOCM. We've had the Block the Bus, of course, and all those other great events that we're involved with, but every little bit helps. What for you, and we've had panel discussions on food insecurity before, and we know the issues and we know that it exists, but what are the different, levers that we can pull these days? And was there, what for you came out of this panel discussion that maybe gave you, God forbid me I say this, but food for thought?
10: Yeah, once the food puns start, they don't stop.
1: I'm sorry about that. I'm going to...
10: It's all right. Stuff for the rest of my office mates for the rest of the day now. So there were a few things, I think, that that came up. And one thing I think that's important for people to know who are listening is that the province right now, the provincial government, is in the midst of developing a new poverty reduction and prevention strategy. And that sounds, like a mouthful. And Minister Evans was just on talking about it as well. And sometimes people just kind of groan when they hear about strategies like this, but I actually don't think you should. Newfoundland and Labrador, we are known across this country for the last poverty reduction strategy, the one that was on the go in kind of the early 2010s, because we are the only province that has ever successfully reduced food insecurity during that time, right? Like, we are the proof that other places use for the fact that if you go at this with a strong strategy, with good targets, good measurement, that you can get something done. So I think, like, the ask here and what we need to see is, both for people to feed into that strategy. So like the consultation period closes on Monday. Mm-hmm. So like, get on there, get online, tell government what you think. But also, and this came up really strongly at this panel, it's really up to all of us, so organizations like mine, but also to individual citizens, to stay on government after the consultations close. Because what really sets apart a plan that a real plan and, you know, a paper plan is, what does the accountability look like? You know, are there targets set in there? Do they have to report back on them?
1: Sure.
10: So when Prince Edward Island did a poverty reduction strategy a few years ago, they actually passed a law called the Poverty Reduction Strategy Act. And so that means that they have to report back to their legislature. They can't, they can't shuffle it under the rug when they don't make progress. And I think that kind of thing is going to be really important. That's going to be one of our asks, is that this gets put into law so we take it seriously. And I think if that happens, like, government does have a lot of levers here, right? Most of the problem is that people just don't have enough money to buy the food that they need. And government has the power to change that. They can raise income support rates. They can raise the minimum wage. They can work with the feds. This is something that's like it's mostly a government level problem to solve. You know, food charities can take the edge off, and they're super important. But just like you're not going to solve homelessness with an emergency shelter, you're not going to solve food insecurity with a food bank, right? You have to get at it at a higher level. And that is where this strategy stuff comes in. So I think there's reason to hope. This is, you know, the government said they want the lowest poverty rate in Canada. And that would put us in a much better place from a food insecurity perspective. We also know that the feds just launched a big new 10-year food security strategy, and there's going to be a lot of money and resources flowing to do better work in the food space over the next while. So if those two things line up right, we might get somewhere.
1: Yeah, the food banks ultimately, in a perfect world, I say, food banks should be the last resort, of course, and try to avoid that at all costs and not be relying. That shouldn't be the fallback and the reliance, of course. But and we know the minister party has said repeatedly that there will be affordability measures in the fall. That's all good, but I mean, there are people with affordability issues right now. I don't know what you're hoping for from those affordability measures, whether or not it's, I mean, obviously they're keeping the hold on the gas tax. So I think the premier's already committed to that. But what else is coming? I don't know. I don't know how much it rests on their success with the MOU. I doubt they're putting their eggs in that basket, because we won't see the results of that for some time. Even the break on electricity bills, you know, wouldn't come until the definitive agreements are signed. So in the short term, I guess people are waiting to see what the government comes up with in the fall for affordability measures. Have you got any insight on that level?
10: No insight on what's going to happen, but I know what we would like to see happen. And I think this is true for us and for lots of our colleague organizations. I think a good commitment to make that would just be a good starting point is to do something that we used to do, which is tie income support rates to inflation, right? Because right now, what happens every year is inflation goes up, but your income support check, if you're getting income support, doesn't, right? So you're losing money every year. During the time when we had a really successful poverty reduction strategy years ago, that was different. It was tied to inflation, and we tie minimum wage to inflation for that reason, just so that people don't like lose ground every year. So I think that would be a good first move, right? At least tie government support programs to inflation so that they're staying constant, just holding the line while this poverty reduction strategy rolls out, because it's a 10-year plan. There's going to be lots that takes time.
1: Yes.
10: But, you know, I think that's the like, at least stopping us from backsliding more. That would be a good first step and a really good sign the government was really serious about this.
1: Yep. And nothing that seems out of the realm of possibility or ridiculous and pie in the sky stuff. No, again, no pun intended.
10: No, that's basic stuff, right? Like, the obvious. There's a big conversation here, right? Because some of these things are big measures that will cost lots of money, right? And we have to have conversation as a society, community, whether we want to do them. But this one, I think that's just, you know, the kind of the entry point, I would hope, to trying to solve this problem more seriously, right?
1: Josh, I appreciate the call. We just, as I said, with everything and all these important topics, it's important just to talk about them and keep the discussions going. We can't forget, you know, we got these big issues, you know, people talking tariffs and hydro and Churchill Falls. Food and security. Without that, we're nothing. So thanks for all your work, and thanks for the call today, and I hope you have a great weekend.
10: You too, Ryan. Thank you.
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6: It is Kelsey, right? Line number one.
7: Yes. Hi.
6: Good morning. How are you?
7: Not so great. Angry, exhausted, frustrated. Right. I've been dealing with the healthcare system for 7 months now. Being repeatedly sent home. I'm after contacting the premier's office. I've sat in that hospital numerous amounts of hours. I never got anywhere. I was told by a doctor at the health science that it would be a waste of an internist's time to call me in, to get him in, to admit me.
6: Did he explain that in the moment? Did, you know, a waste of time, really, regarding your health?
7: Yes. Yeah. A waste of time. And so I left there and I said, I'm done going back there. It was a numerous amount of trips. So I went to a walk-in clinic and got sent to a doctor outside of Eastern Health. He seen me, who was actually an internist, and he seen me. I was 90 pounds. And he said, I'm the smallest person in Newfoundland. Vomiting, couldn't keep anything down. I looked like, he said to me, he said, Kelsey, he said, I've never seen somebody lose so much weight so fast.
6: And was he able to tell you what was at the root of it all?
7: He sent me for an endoscopy. Actually, he didn't recommend me have one on the Avalon at all. So he sent me to Clarendon to have one done. And they found a gastric inlet patch in my throat. It's 15 by 30 millimeters.
6: Jeez.
7: And I can barely eat. I'm shaking. I'm vomiting. The doctor put me on the strongest acid reflux medication while I'm waiting for an appointment, and nausea medication. And I'm still waiting for an appointment here in town. They couldn't do it, burn it off out there in Clarendon because they didn't have the resources.
6: So they sent you there for the endoscopy, but they didn't have the resources to actually treat you.
7: Yep. So then I'm waiting for an appointment here in town. I've been put on a waiting list 14 days ago because the doctor who done my endoscopy went on vacation and never sent my referral in.
6: I've heard that story before as well.
7: I'm left waiting, calling, trying to get a hold of somebody, and nobody cares. I've contacted everybody. I've been on the phone with NL Health Services. I've talked to the health minister. Like, I've sent her numerous amount of emails. I've sent Tony Wakeham numerous amount of emails, and none of them has even responded to me. And like, what? That was his plan, wasn't it? Like, when he got in, he was going to do all this health care, and I was just so fed up. Like, I just don't understand. Our system is gone, and I don't understand how it's gotten this bad. I'm not blaming the doctors. I'm not blaming the nurses. I'm not blaming anyone like that. I understand they're under enormous amount of pressure. But when somebody comes in with the same symptoms over and over and over again, and they're not getting better, I was sitting in the hospital thrown up into a bucket for 15 or 20 hours, and they sent me home. 5 or 6 times sent me home. Kels? And I'm still in bed. I'm trying to get back to work, and I can't even work.
6: What do you do for a living?
7: I'm an electrician.
6: And so this came, did you have anything pre-existing before this? This just all started 7 months ago, 8 months ago?
7: So I actually had some problems. Like I was like with acid reflux. I thought it was acid reflux. I was showing up to like the walk-in clinic like with acid reflux symptoms. And then just after Christmas, like I went out for 2 weeks on Christmas. And when I came back, it just hit, like, I guess it just hit me all at once. And it's growing on my throat is what it is.
6: And so the endoscopy was done, and what was the result of that? They give you something just to stem the growth of it, anything like that, or just to keep you from feeling bad?
7: They just gave me acid reflux medication. I'm taking 80 milligrams of acid reflux medication twice in the morning, twice in the evening.
6: Oh, so that's not addressing and the actual growth or anything like that?
7: No, it's just trying to stop the acid until I can get treatment.
6: And you're on a wait list. That's, did you say 2 weeks as of when?
7: August 14th, I was placed on the waiting list.
6: August 14th, okay. So that's exactly 2 weeks ago today.
7: Yep. And I'm after, like, calling everybody I can to try to get in. I just want to feel better. I just want to go back to work.
6: No kidding.
7: I'm only 27 years old. Like, I...
6: Do you have any compensation for your work at this point? You know, I mean, are you...
7: I mean, I was on sick leave, and, like, I just got tired of it. I just got tired of everything, and I'm just trying to get back to work. Like, I just want to try to get better. So I'm trying to ease back into it a little bit, and I'm... 4 or 5 days now off work. I was a couple of days off work last week. Like, I can't get anywhere. Like, some days I feel fine, and other days I feel like somebody just jumped me into the ground, and that's the way it is until I can get it burned off.
6: Yeah, I mean, look, they address these cases, I guess, you know, they put people on wait lists. They do assessments and try to put people as a priority, you know, those who are the most urgent cases. We can only assume that the people who are ahead of you are a more serious condition than you and can't and aren't having those situations where you get a little, have good days and bad days. There may be people on that list who only have bad days and are getting worse faster. I don't know. We have to hope that it's all the system
7: absolutely
6: is running. Pardon? Yeah,
7: we
6: have to hope that that's the way it's working. But when you don't get any response and there's no communication and then there's a form that's waiting out there in the air somewhere that hasn't been put through. I have another caller like that this week, this woman, Rhonda, who's waiting just to hear back from her doctor. And I call the office and apparently they're closed this week because there's a health issue there. So, you know, my God, it's...
7: And there are bigger, like, symptomatic problems behind it. There are staff shortages.
6: Absolutely.
7: Overcrowded emergency departments. I understand that. But a system that can become so focused on treating an immediate crisis rather than an underlying issue is my problem.
6: And that's...
7: People present to the emergency room. Like, I had a numerous amount of people tell me their stories while I was sitting in that emergency room. Like, going through the same thing, and they're actually having strangled hernias, and they're having septum bleeding. Like, the doctor told me down there, we don't call endoscopy doctors in here unless you're bleeding.
6: Yeah,
7: like, unless you're like bleeding from the inside.
6: Well, that's the reality of a system that's under total crisis and stress, right? I mean, you're only
7: absolutely
6: the system is limited to the most serious cases right now. I mean, they'll get to the other cases, but wait lists. And the priorities, obviously, you know, they don't want people dying in hallways and they don't want people being prevented, you know, who may be very close and are very serious condition. Obviously, those are the people they're going to treat first. And in a stressed system, they may or may not get to the others, or they will, but over a lot longer. The wait lists are as a result of a system that's just bursting at the seams, even though we have, you know, and you'll hear it all the time, the most caring, thoughtful, do whatever they can for your healthcare staffing, but the staffing is the issue, right? When there's not enough of them and people are trying to do more work than they're supposed to be doing. And then, Pete, they need a break as well, you know, in the summer months. So it's, you know, the 2-week waiting period.
7: Exactly.
6: I don't, yeah.
7: Exactly. I don't think that you know, like trying to get through to somebody, like sitting there, like nobody knows what's wrong with you. Nobody knows what's going on with you. You're sitting there with symptoms in that emergency room. How do they know that you're not dying or what's going on? You're just there pushed off, sent home, you're okay. Nothing comes back on your blood work, but you don't know what's growing on you on the inside.
6: That's always true.
7: So, you know, I'm just putting it out there. Like, you know, if you're sick and you're going to go and you got to go to the hospital and you comes back with nothing, go. Keep going.
6: Yep.
7: Don't let somebody tell you that you're not sick. Advocate for yourself. That's what you got to do. Listen, don't get sick in Newfoundland, buddy. I'm telling you that.
6: It's not just Newfoundland and Labrador. I can guarantee you that.
7: But you'll pay for it. You can go down and pay for it. And I would much rather. That's what I think I'm going to do is I'm going to leave here and pay for health care because it's not working here.
6: Well, it's a slippery slope, two-tier healthcare, and people who can't afford it and can't, and separating the two, and then the inequality. That's not what we had in mind when the father of healthcare, when this was devised a long time ago. I got to get off to a break here. Kelsey, I appreciate the call. I know how many other people are in the same situation as you are. Just trying to wait. You know, we know what it works like in the healthcare system. You know, the wait lists and the hours that you're waiting. Some of these staff need to sit in the waiting room like you and talk to some of those patients, you know, to get a really first-hand view. Because you're right.
7: That's what I said. I was like, you know, maybe what if Tony Wakeham or somebody happened to go down there and, are they going to get taken in right away because of who they are? Or are they going to sit in that waiting room for 20 hours like I did a numerous amount of times? But anyways, I appreciate you listening to me today.
6: I appreciate the call. And we just have to be reminded that this is still happening. There's a Churchill Falls thing to talk about, but these other issues are not going away. And sometimes governments are happy to focus on something else so that some of the big crises aren't in the news every day. And I know I would advise, I'm sure you've done it, but I'd advise, you know, like your MHA or anything like that. But I know you've been contacting everyone and the frustration is real. So let me know if you can at some point how it's working out, Kelsey.
7: I will. Absolutely. Thanks, Brian.
6: Okay. I wish you nothing but the best. Take care.
7: Thank you.
6: Okay. Bye.
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6: Marody Adeboyega, you're on the air.
15: Oh, hello. Thank you so much for having me, sir.
6: You're welcome. Thanks for returning to the program after our chat before you left for Stockholm, Sweden. And did you think you were going to take it all?
15: I did not think I was going to take it all. That's even why I was on the program before. I was trying to get the People's Choice Award, trying to get what I could get, but I won the whole thing. I brought Canada home the gold.
6: You did indeed, and I love it. I love just hearing you say it. Okay, let's get into this. You, in a nutshell, from what I understand, this was robotics, and you've managed to find based on previous technology and science, but you've actually created robotics that can decipher basically the difference between the plastics and the things that are harming the environment and species, so that it can bypass the species and just pick up the garbage. Is that it in a most layman's of terms?
15: That is it in the most like simple terms, but there's also another thing. Yeah. The AI can decipher the plastics, but by using a smart magnetic biocompatible material that I'm able to automatically, my material cannot pick up anything that is not plastic. So it's not about a matter of deciphering that. It's just I physically cannot harm the wildlife around the robot.
6: And that is fascinating. So tell me a little bit about how this was all received actually to you, like your experience there and the way the people reacted to your work and from where you're from.
15: So to get there at all, I had to go through the Canada-wide Science Fair, mm-hmm. and they liked my work there, but I was lucky enough to be selected as the kid, there was three people that were chosen to possibly be the representative for Canada. I wrote a really quick research paper, and I was chosen. I truly did not expect to be chosen, but when I was, I got to travel to Sweden. I got to meet all types of people from many other countries. Each country chose the best project they could to represent their country, and it was just a wonderful experience. I had to do three different interviews to present my project. I showed them some videos. They seemed impressed, but they didn't seem that impressed. Which is why when they announced that I was going to be the winner of the whole thing, I was very shocked.
6: What was that moment like, Marody? I mean, I've seen the pictures of you on stage with the Canadian flag. Did you have a Newfoundland flag with you, too?
15: No, I didn't have a Newfoundland flag with me, sadly.
6: Oh, it's okay. We'll get that one next time when you repeat. But no, really, the moment that you're on stage, you sound like you were completely surprised that you won.
15: I don't usually stutter when I speak, but when I was supposed to give that speech on stage, I stuttered for a bit. And I was just so shocked. I knew I won when they started mentioning that. They mentioned the Diploma of Excellence, which is another project who did one thing really, really well. And they mentioned that you're going to see a theme that plastic pollution has decided the winners for this year. And they started mentioning my project, how interdisciplinary it was, and how many different technologies were combined. And I think my mouth is wide open.
6: Yeah, because they just started mentioning elements of it, not necessarily who won. And then you started, wait a minute, I'm pretty sure this is mine.
15: Exactly.
6: And let me see, you were presented the award by the Crown Prince Victoria of Sweden, is that correct?
15: Yes, and another great thing about that is after I got the award, I got to have a one-on-one conversation with her.
6: That was my next question. How did that go?
15: So we talked about how beautiful Sweden was, and I think she knows that. But then we also talked about how important it is that there's more resources for people to build projects like mine. Like when I built my project, I really struggled finding a data set I could use to train my AI, so I had to make my own. Wow. And I feel that university labs, they've made these things for years. I feel like it would be best if they released these to the public, or we found a way to incentivize them to the research they're no longer using. They can release part of it to the public so people, especially young people, can contribute to fixing our environment.
6: Yeah, we hope so. And I mean, clearly AI has assisted with this on your front. I mean, I'm sure you're uber aware of not just the advantages of AI, but the risks of it. We're as a student, I think, are you grade 12 or?
15: I'm entering grade 12.
6: You're in grade 12 this year at St. Bond's, right?
15: Exactly.
6: My alma mater as well. we all stand on the hill. She stands majestic. But I'm wondering, to you, you know, given your, you know, experience now with AI and how it's, you know, assisted you in achieving this incredible award, incredible achievement, where does your, you know, mind and your thoughts land on AI and the risks versus the incredible technology that can produce the kind of robotics that you were able to create?
15: Me personally, I believe the risk of AI lands in the general models. There's many models that should be the best way I can explain is that I don't think AI should be used for like art and media production. The things you present to other humans, you should be clear that it is your work. But I feel that a specialized AI, AI that is trained for a specific task, like piloting an autonomous robot, helping someone with disabilities in their house, I feel like those AI models are what's best and we should focus on those.
6: Yeah, and are you concerned, though, that it can get away from us? In some cases, you know, the grandfathers of AI right now, those who are in the leading, you know, the positions around the world in the big companies, you know, whether it's Microsoft or wherever, or Apple, they and OpenAI and all these other organizations, you know, they're sounding, I hate the term, but they're sounding the alarm. There's no question about how we have to rein it in and be way more careful with how these programs can get away from us. So I'm just curious, you know, coming from a high school student who's had a lot more experience using it and applying it than most of us have, as opposed to, say, a chatbot or something looking for up something on Google. I'm always curious to see where your mind is, because you're the next generation and you'll be the, not to put too much pressure on you, but you'll be the gatekeepers very much.
15: Of course. I feel that when it comes to AI, that humanity has always been very innovation focused. And when it comes to AI, AI is just another technology that is being hyped up a lot. They're doing a lot of work on it. I feel that like while we're here, we do need a lot of safety. We do need a lot of regulation. But I think the first thing we have to do is drive our innovation. Because that's what makes amazing things happen.
6: Yeah. And well, you're leading that front for sure. You must be. Your school must be absolutely proud. How was the welcome back?
15: It was nice. On my flight back, some people actually recognized me.
6: Go ahead. Yeah. So what was the flight back? So is it through Heathrow and then back?
15: Luckily, there was a direct flight to Stockholm. The direct flight to Toronto from Stockholm.
6: Okay.
15: And then from Toronto, I landed in St. John's in the middle of the night.
6: Oh, yeah. I've been there, done that. It's too bad, though, because you're watching the map, you know, on your flight, and you're watching it go right over St. John's, and you got to go on to Toronto. And then,
15: exactly.
6: I always hate that one, too. Marody, look, I really appreciate you making time. We always have, you know, when we do one of these initial calls and say, hey, you know, let us know what happened. Well, we all know what happened. The 2026 Stockholm Junior Water Prize. Man, congratulations again. Good luck with grade 12 at a great school. And we look forward to your next accomplishments, which, God, I can only imagine.
15: Can I just add something?
6: You absolutely can.
15: The Newfoundland Science Fair Council, the people who won the Newfoundland Science Fair, I want to give a big thanks to them. They're wonderful. It's only through them that I was able to accomplish such an amazing thing that they gave me the opportunity to even represent Newfoundland, which is how I got to represent Canada. So I feel like it's important to acknowledge that work, and then I hope more people end up joining the Science Fair this year.
6: Yeah, absolutely. It's great to, you know, acknowledge those who helped you. Certainly, you don't get to do it on your own, your teachers and your family and everyone. I mean, they must be so proud.
15: Of course.
6: Incredible accomplishment. And thanks for making us proud. You know, I'm sure you you may not have had the flag to wave, but I'm sure you ceremonially or in spirit waved the Newfoundland and Labrador flag at the same time.
15: Exactly. And that's what I did. When I was telling people about Canada, I mostly told them about Newfoundland and our interesting history.
6: Yeah. Were they aware of us?
15: Yeah, now they are.
6: Just to another extent. Marody, thanks again. Appreciate it. Congratulations. I look forward to whatever is next in the future for you. I'm sure we'll be hearing from you.
15: Thank you so much, sir.
6: Great. Thanks again. Take care.
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17: I'm Brian Medore. Simply choosing to shun an American retailer operating in Canada amid the growing trade tensions might not be the best thing to do. The months of October to December are known as the golden quarter in the retail industry. Thanksgiving sales, Black Friday, Cyber Monday, and soon the ever-present Christmas push. It all contributes to shops of all sorts making their profits for the year. Jim Cormier, Director of Government Relations with the Retail Council of Canada, says his organization represents all companies that sell us goods and services, including American, European, and Canadian. He says bypassing an American retailer in these days of 50% tariffs may be doing more harm than good.
18: They're also paying a significant amount of wages across Canada. They're paying property taxes across Canada. You know, they may be contributing more to Canada than a smaller Canadian retailer might be. So I'm not trying to direct people in their shopping choices. All I'm saying is make sure that you take a full look at it before you make your shopping decisions, because, you know, the large American retailer might be contributing to a lot more in your local community than another Canadian option.
17: A new political survey conducted by La Presse shows that the governing CAC, which had been languishing in the polls, has surged in popularity and is in a virtual tie with the Parti Québécois. Ottawa bureau chief with La Presse, Joel Denis Bellavance, says that's a shocking result just one day into the Quebec provincial election. He says the numbers show that the governing party is rising from the dead.
19: The numbers were pretty gloom and doom for the Coalition Avenir Quebec, and now it is, we did have a survey, about 1,000 people, that shows that it's a neck-and-neck race now between the Parti Québécois and the Coalition Avenir Quebec. The latest numbers show that the Parti Québécois is still leading with 28%, and the Coalition Avenir Quebec is at 27%, and the Liberal Party at 20%. For the CAQ, that's a jump of 7 points in 2 weeks.
17: A local financial advisor says the province and the capital city need to be ready for the economic boom to come from renewed hydro development. Larry Short of Short Financial, a division of IA Private Wealth, says it's time for the capital city to muscle up and hire more staff to prepare for and respond to greater pressure on the local housing market. Short says the capital city and the province as a whole should be hiring people to help with planning and development.
20: My thought is that the bottleneck may be in the planning department. So putting more bodies there, streamlining procedures, making sure that we're ready for further development, and we encourage more real estate development in the local area.
17: That's your news. I'm Brian Medore.
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17: For St. John's Metro, rest of the Avalon and Clarenville, clear tonight, low 15, some sunny breaks on Saturday, the high 22, Sunday, sunshine and 23. Central Newfoundland, nice evening tonight, 16 overnight, showers move in Saturday afternoon, sun and cloud and 23 for Sunday. South Coast, some drizzle and 16 tonight, showers and fog on Saturday, but sunny and 20 for Sunday. West Coast, Southwest Coast, Northern Peninsula, clear tonight, 17, showers and fog on Saturday.
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6: Go to line number two. Joyce, you're on the air.
22: Hi, how are you today?
6: Very well. I think you have a bit of an update. We spoke about the medic alert bracelet yesterday, I think.
22: Yes, and I have the address and I have where they're located now.
6: Okay.
22: It's Medic Alert, all one word, Foundation Canada, is located in Toronto. I have the address, I have the phone number, I have the fax number. Would you need any of that?
6: No, I thought that was what I forwarded to you yesterday. I'm pretty sure, because I was looking at that while we were talking. Oh, I thought you had, you'd made contact with them and you got made some progress. So you just...
22: No. Are you kidding? My pharmacy is doing all this and not getting anywhere. And Aboriginal people, they're not getting anywhere with it. So
6: really?
22: I don't know what's going on. I've been approved months ago, and it's been about 5 months or more, so it's ridiculous.
6: And what does your pharmacy tell you about it again?
22: Well, they've been trying to get in touch with them and that, and they talked to them, and the Kuala Lumpur approved the bracelet, and they're getting nowhere. Absolutely nowhere.
6: Is there any way, like, have they mentioned to you, I mean, you're well, is there anything that stops you from contacting them directly?
22: No, not really.
6: Have you tried? Just give them a shout and say, hey, this is what's going on. And they may not be able, I don't know, if they have a connection with the pharmacy that's a privacy thing, they may
22: or
6: may not.
22: Well, I know that they have something going on with the Kualapoo. I think that's who they deal with all the time. So that's it. And with, they're not getting anywhere. So I don't know.
6: With the are you talking about the Alapu First Nation?
22: Yes.
6: Oh, okay. Yeah.
22: Yes.
6: Right. Okay. Okay. So it's through the organization then, is it?
22: Yeah.
6: Through
22: well,
6: the Kualapoo.
22: Yes. But it's been approved.
6: Oh, yeah. Okay. Yeah. So they've been told you it's been approved. You just don't know where it is in the chain.
22: And listen, they haven't sent it out. It's obvious they haven't sent it out.
6: Well, it wouldn't have taken that long, as fast as the mail can be sometimes.
22: Yeah, it's ridiculous. And I mean, from what I heard, there's more people in the same boat I'm in. So it's not good.
6: So the pharmacy can't tell you what's going on with it. That's just that they've made the request or put in the order.
22: Well, yeah, and they've been trying to get somewhere with it, and they're getting nowhere with it. I just talked to her just then, and she said she'll call the Kualapoo again next week and see if they're getting anywhere with it, because they close early, I think, on Friday. So,
6: okay, so it's through the pharmacy, and then the pharmacy goes through the Halapu First Nation.
22: Yes.
6: Okay, so maybe not even be the pharmacy you should be talking to in that case. Obviously, you need to talk to somebody who's been in touch with Medical Alert Foundation. I don't know. I would still call them just to see what they say, you know? Maybe.
22: See, I picked out the bracelet I wanted, and it was ordered through them.
6: Yeah.
22: Yeah, so, I mean, I had to talk to them, right?
6: Oh, yeah. I wonder, though, you could always double up and just call the number that you have. Yeah.
22: You know what? It's a good idea. I'll try, but I doubt I'll get anywhere. It would be great if I did.
6: Right. You don't know until you try, like they say. And who knows? They could say, yeah, we don't. It's been sent. And now, and then you're probably looking into whichever courier, or whether it was Canada Post or a delivery service. Or
22: no, it would come in my mailbox if I had it, right?
6: Yeah, but somebody would have to deliver it, right?
22: Yes.
6: So
22: yeah.
6: It could be with the delivery. Who knows? I mean, God knows. We've had stuff get lost in the mail before.
22: I've had parcels go missing and put in somebody else's box. And, of course, whoever got it kept it, which I would never do, because I've had parcels come in my box, didn't belong to me. And I wouldn't send it back. I'd make sure that if it fit in the slot in the mail, I'd write something on it and tell them it came in my box so it wouldn't have to go back and then come all the way back again to the person who originally owned it, right?
6: God, absolutely. Go through all that again.
22: Yeah, I would never do that. No, one lady actually, I managed to find out who she was, and she came up and she got her parcel from me because I thought, I'm not sending it back because they'll have to wait and wait forever.
6: Oh, God.
22: So, you know.
6: Is that a common thing around there, getting the wrong parcels or just getting in the wrong box or...
22: Listen,
6: porch
22: I'm
6: pirates?
22: Sure it happens everywhere, you know.
6: Yeah. I mean, it can't, once, I guess, no, that's true. I mean, every now and then I've gotten my neighbor's mail by accident, you know, one number off or two houses off or something.
22: You know what? There's people that are nosy and they can't help themselves.
6: Oh, boy, ain't that the truth.
22: I'm not like that.
6: No.
22: I would never do that. I try to help people, not hurt them.
6: You sound like you're much more a helpful person than a nosy person to me, that's for sure.
22: Listen, I try to help. Anybody needs help, I help them. There was a man years ago at Walmart, and I was with them at that time, the pharmacy, and he was getting medication. And she offered him one lot of pills, and he said,

0: on the pharmacy,
1: mm-hmm.
0: and he was getting medication. And she offered him one lot of pills, and he said, I can't afford that. And anyway, he said, you'll have to take it back. And there was a big line up there at the pharmacy.
1: Yeah.
0: And I said, excuse me. I said, what are those pills for? I said to the pharmacist that was giving it to him. And she said, it's for pain. I said, well, you know what? You give it to him, I will pay for it. And the gentleman, he was an older gentleman, he said, you don't have to do that. I said, I don't mind. I try to do a good deed for a person every day if I can, and I do. I help people if I can. And anyway, I paid for it. She said, you don't know how much it costs. I said, I didn't have a lot of money then. And I said, I don't care what it costs. I said, I'll pay for it. You know, to help him in. I mean, if you're in pain, I'm sure he needs his medication.
1: It's just an instinct for people like yourself, right? It's natural. I mean, it's just a human reaction. You're standing there, guy's in pain, can't afford it. God, yeah. I mean, you know, thank goodness for people like yourself.
0: Line, and nobody stepped up, not one of them. Mm. And when I got to the pharmacist and I got my medication, she said, that was so beautiful. She said, for you to do that for that gentleman. And I said, I try to help everybody if I can, right?
1: Well,
0: I mean, I've been at Sobeys, and there was an older man going around in a wheelchair, and he's looking at the stuff, and he's not buying anything. And I said, hi, and I said, do you need anything? And he said, well, I'm just looking at the prices. I said, you know what? Would you like to have $20? He said, where am I going to get that to? I said, I'm going to give it to you. And like he couldn't believe it, hey? I opened my wallet and I give him $20. He followed me around the store constantly till I left. God love him. Yeah, but I feel for people. Listen, there's people out there starving. They are. And I feel for them. And some of them are stealing for the sake of it. But there's people out there stealing because their families are hungry and they're hungry. And I get it. You know, not everybody got money, right? And years ago, I mean, I'm 79 years ago, I mean, there was really hard times. And the kids today, the younger ones, they don't know what hard times are.
1: Mm.
0: Because they had it all in their lap, right? You know?
1: Yeah, sometimes, you know, you need to go through the roughest times to understand and appreciate when you do
0: exactly.
1: have something, you know? Absolutely. And we're taught those morals at a young age from our parents and family. The value of appreciation, you know?
0: And when we were kids, I mean, we were out playing constantly. We'd be up on the hill picking blueberries, squash berries, hazelnuts, you name it. And pear trees. There was pear trees, big pears on them. And we just loved it. The outdoors, I mean, we lived outside. We did.
1: Crabapple trees for me. It was a simpler time, Joyce. It was a simpler time, wasn't it?
0: Oh, my God, yes, yes. And you know. It was, you know what, I wish we could go back that way, in a way.
1: Because it'd
0: be better for the people, because the world is just, everything is gone. It's just Canada has gone down a rabbit hole. We'll never get out of it. Yeah. Thanks to Trudeau and
1: Yeah, no, that's a rabbit hole indeed. Joyce, look, all I want to say is I got to get off track. But however, I hope the goodness that you've shown others comes back at you tenfold. And I hope you get this medical alert bracelet solved. And if you don't, we're going to get on it big time next week. There's got to be somebody has an answer either between the pharmacist, the Halapu Nation, or the Medical Alert Foundation. One way or the other, if you don't get a resolution in the short term, if the office is closed, I understand, but at least some communication and some try to track down. It can't be the most difficult thing in the world. If you don't, let me know and we'll get to it.
0: Yeah, but do you know karma is a wonderful thing? If you do a good deed, it makes you feel so good. And it comes back to you. It always does. You get good luck. You really do.
1: Firm believer in. Yep.
0: So it's, yeah.
1: Yep. Firm believer in this.
0: My love, you have a lovely day and thank you.
1: You as well. I hope you're able to enjoy your weekend.
0: Yeah. Okay.
1: Okay. Take care, Joyce. Thanks.
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7: Let's go right to line number three. And Cecil, you're on the air.
8: Yes, good morning, Brian. It's good to chat to you again.
7: Yes, sir.
8: My wife and I, we just got back from a three-month driving trip across Canada, but the main issue is we came back across Labrador, and we're coming down to the same issue that we saw when we first got here, is the lack of washrooms. Like even in public rest areas, you might have a picnic table or a chair and a garbage can, a great view, mm-hmm. but nowhere to go. And it's been a continuous issue, and we know other people and tourists we talk to that this is not a good thing. It's like. Like in the said rest area, there's usually a point where there's a bunch of toilet paper or whatever underground because people have to go, and there's really no place presented, not even a porta potty.
7: Yeah, so I've heard this issue before, and we've all been there, especially on long road trips. And then when there is a bathroom, you might be restricted unless you're a customer, maybe, or unless. You're staying there, or just the frequency of them. You're absolutely right. I've done long road trips and experienced the same thing, and I've had the same anecdotally said to me while crossing 3 months. So was it any worse in some places than others, or it just depends on how much of a populated area you're in? And the more rural you get, the harder it is.
8: Well, BC has the best ones.
7: Okay.
8: And they have more of them. Alberta's okay. Regina,
7: And are these like in BC? Are they just established public? Are they potties or porta potties, or are they actually established, say, facilities in a tourism chalet, or just randomly along the highway?
8: Yeah, randomly along the highway. Like one of the nice ones is out of port, out of Hope. They have hundreds of cars coming in there. People can sleep in their cars, whatever. And there's washrooms that have sinks and that, and sometimes even a food truck. But, I mean, that's on the high side. But then again, we've come across just porta potties, and Yeah, it depends. The further out you go, one of the nice surprises was in Quebec before we got to Baie-Comeau. Mm-hmm. There was flashing lights, washrooms. It was at night, businesses were closed, but the washrooms were open.
7: Well, they can appreciate the need, right? Clearly.
8: Yes, they could. Yeah, so we were really pleased with them. But then, you know, we're driving down from Goose Bay, and it says rest area, and the wife is looking happy. There's going to be a washroom, and unfortunately not.
7: Wow, even though, you know, a coming rest, so you can see the sign, it says rest area coming up. It might even show you the fork and the knife and the restaurant image, but there might not be a bathroom.
8: Yeah. So, anyway, hey. So I thought I just called in. Yeah. I know it's the end of the season, and it's a crappy topic, but,
7: no pun intended.
8: Needs to be taken care of, because they're on Northern Peninsula too, because if we go down to Corner Brook or Deer Lake or whatever, it's like you say, it's there's a lot of places where there's a litter of paper and things, and
7: rather than have people just randomly going wherever they have to, it's not an ideal situation. So it's definitely an issue and needs to be reminded that it's something that, you know, governments could certainly take a closer look at. It's not just an issue in this province, of course, across the country for randomness. But, you know, you just hope that you're not too long in between stops, I guess. I mean, you have to plan it out. I mean, I do. I actually look right at it, and if it's unfamiliar, I'll do a bit of digging to make sure where it is. But we can always be caught off guard, and sometimes you got to go when you least expect it. So. Oh, sorry, I think a lot... Oh, there you go, sorry.
8: A simple solution would be put up porta-potties and, you know, send a sewage truck driver down once a week or whatever. You know, it doesn't have to be difficult to solve. We can take care of people now, and, you know, if we want to be known for our hospitality, we have to be known for including everything and thinking of people's needs. So,
7: absolutely. Yeah, so. I agree, Cecil. And, you know, it's one of those things that, you know, staff could look at and say, here's a long stretch without anything. Why not put one there? And as you said, just regular maintenance of it. It's good thinking, and it's in the, you know, a little bit more into the detail, but these days you just see them looking at more of the broad picture, and these kind of, you know, needs need to be mentioned every now and then to keep them on the front burner, you know. So I appreciate the call, Cecil. Thanks a lot for bringing it to our attention again.
8: Yeah, thank you. You have a great day.
7: Yeah, you too. Thanks again.
8: Okay.
0: The best of Open Line returns shortly.
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7: Go to line number one. Johnny, you're on the air.
15: Yes, hang on a second. I turned down my radio.
7: Yeah, thanks.
15: I'm in a new car. If you can hear me, I'm just going to keep talking the way I am.
7: Yeah, sure. Go for it. Yep.
15: It sounds okay, good. I'm the guy that I emailed yesterday after hearing that about Colinette or Markland, the gravel road out there.
7: Oh, yeah.
15: I just wanted to let them know that if they can find somewhere to rent a grader, I have over 30,000 hours in one, and I'll volunteer my time to come out and fix it. I live in Sunnyside.
7: There you go. That's a nice offer.
15: That's all I can say. It's a hard machine to find to be able to rent, but if someone will rent it and they can get a water truck, I work 2 weeks on, 2 weeks off, and I'm only 3 days into my days off. If they can get a grader and a water truck, I will come out and fix their road.
7: Nice.
15: That's all I can say.
7: And nothing to ask in return or anything like that, just a goodwill gesture. I mean, you never know what people are going to offer.
15: No, I don't want anything. I'll burn my own gas to come from Sunnyside, and I'll give it 3 12-hour days, and I'll have, or daylight to dark, I'll have that road fixed for them.
7: Yeah,
15: plain and simple, because I drove it like 5 years ago, and it's horrible.
7: So you know it firsthand. That helps.
15: Well, yeah, and being a grader operator myself and seeing the mess that's made with the windrows on the sides of the road when that material glides in the middle and stuff like that, I can fix it. You know, it might not be easy. But I'm pretty sure that in 3 12-hour days with a water truck working with me, if there's no rain, I can get it fixed.
7: Yeah, geez. I don't know. It just strikes me, wow, I wish I had that kind of time. I mean, that's great for you to offer. And did you say you got full experience in operating, of course? Who did you work with?
15: I got over 30,000 hours. I started running one in Edmonton with Sherway Construction in 2006. And then I spent, 18 years in McMurray, where probably 14 of them were in integrator, and I run one in Ontario now. I've got lots of time at it, and I'm sure anybody knows me, Johnny Penny from Sunnyside, knows I'm not lying.
7: No.
15: If they're listening, they can vouch for me. Right?
7: No,
15: like I said, I'm tired of driving on all these roads myself and stuff like that. And I know how bad that is. I know how much it's been called in about. And if they can get the machine, I will come and volunteer my time, and I'll fix it.
7: When you say 14 in Ontario, you mean 14 on, 14 off?
15: Yes.
7: Yeah.
15: Yes.
7: So you're back and forth, are you, all the time?
15: Yes, all the time. Yes, unfortunately.
7: And how do you get back and forth all the time? Are you flying, driving, or what are you doing?
15: Oh, no, I fly.
7: Yeah, just wondering.
15: Yeah, I wouldn't be driving.
7: And certainly not the grader, hey?
15: No, definitely not. Not much of a suspension in that. No.
7: Yeah, get that on the Marine Atlantic Ferry. Yeah. Well, look, bud, we'll certainly pass you and put you in touch. I mean, we've got the contacts here, and they listen anyway. What was his name? The gentleman's name yesterday who called about Markland. I know this, but...
15: I can't remember either. I was listening, and I was like, I feel bad for them because the road is atrocious. It's awful.
7: Yeah, no, it is. And like, as I said, we heard him, our caller yesterday, explain, you know, the state of it and the uncertainty of when, you know, he praised, of course, Transportation Minister Pettin for the communication on it. But again, it seems to have stalled again. And he's talking about watching the grader just go over his part to get to a section of Placentia from the Colonnet. So,
16: yeah,
7: that could be pretty frustrating.
16: I know. I heard it. No, I'm sent an email. I wasn't in the email. Someone responded for me to call in. I wasn't going to. I figured, why not?
7: Yep. Well, but it would be great to see them be able to take you up on it. I just don't know how, where you'd get the grader, and who would actually add you up for it. As you said, you're not pay your own gas for that.
16: No, I'd pay my own gas to come out and run it. I don't care about doing that. Like I said, there's only something for me to do on my days off. Keep me off the beer.
7: Yep. Oh no. Wait, now we can't have that.
16: I'm only joking. Oh yeah.
7: I know. But it's interesting. Obviously, there'd probably be some. There might be some stipulations though about someone not employed with the Department of Highways, Department of Transportation, going and doing a road like that. I'm sure it might not be either legal or feasible or covered insurance and all that kind of stuff. I mean, you'd probably have to be an employee. But who knows?
16: No, I know all that stuff as well. I know that it would be hard to pull off. But if the Department of Highways doesn't have the resources and doesn't have the time, these people need the road fixed.
7: Yep.
16: At the end of the day, that's what matters.
7: Yep.
16: Right? They're beating their vehicles up and stuff like that. I mean, there's no need of it.
7: Yeah, and how to get their attention? Just go and do it without even asking permission, and then.
16: Well, that's what I do if I own one myself.
7: Yeah. And then watch the reaction come in, because you know that people will support you.
16: Oh yeah, no, I'm sure. Yeah, maybe I'd even get a decent job out here when someone saw what I did with the road.
7: That's right too, right? Could use it. I'd put it on your resume.
16: Yeah,
7: that's
16: for
7: if
16: sure.
7: That's if you want a job. That's if you want to work here. I mean, like I said, you got the 14 in Ontario. And what are you doing up there exactly? Like, what are you at right now when you go back?
16: I work in a gold mine.
7: Oh, very good. Yeah, that's where the money is these days.
16: No, it's not. Not really. Yeah, for the people who own it.
7: Yeah, I'm talking about investors as opposed to the workers.
16: Oh, yeah. That's where they don't pay us much.
7: No. Yeah. Yeah, no, gold is through the roof. All right, well, listen, Johnny, we know that. We got your offer, and we'll see what happens. You know, maybe you just take it upon yourself and just do it, and then see where the chips fall. But once again...
16: You've got to get the machine first.
7: Yes, that's right, too.
16: Get the machine, and I'll be there the next day.
7: That's right. Yeah, okay, well, listen, it's a standing offer, and maybe we'll hear from the boys out there and whether or not they want to take you up on it, and whether or not anyone can prevent you from doing it, because, again, it might be good just to do it and see where the chips fall, and what would they say, right? You shouldn't have done that. Well, we could have waited for the red tape or the actual town to get out there, but... or the employees.
16: I'm not worried about that. I'll just go do it. Well, at least you get them out there to look at the roads. It doesn't seem like anyone goes out and looks at it. Well, so maybe if I'm out there, you'll get some attention to it.
7: That's primarily it. It would draw attention to the story, right? You know, maybe even rename the road. We'll ask for Trump's advice on that one. Johnny, thanks a lot for this. Appreciate the offer.
16: Yeah, no problem.
7: Okay, take care, man.
16: Okay.
7: All right.
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7: Heath, you're on the air.
25: Hey, how's it going?
7: Good morning. Good. How are you for Friday?
25: Not too bad. Just calling in with some information and updates. I've been working as a COVID advocate and awareness promoter for a few years now. And with back to school coming, it's also back to a lot of sharing of germs and viruses.
7: Mm-hmm.
25: So what I've been doing is preparing information packets for schools, districts, government officials, organizations, and everybody who might want to know about the current state of COVID and long COVID, not just here in Newfoundland, but basically all over the country and in the U.S.
7: Yeah, and I mean, you're not new to this, just so people know. You've organized campaigns before, you know, for COVID awareness in the immediate aftermath, you know. So where do you get most of your information, Keith? Like, you know, just so people are aware of what's being disseminated.
25: It comes from the Canadian government. It comes from the U.S. government. Mm-hmm. And we have a collection of almost 500,000 peer-reviewed publications. Mm-hmm. And it's all in one convenient link, which I will be sharing. I can send to you guys as well.
7: Sure.
25: But it's basically a collection of information that has been gathered over the, you know, the since COVID arrived.
7: Yeah.
25: That we've been using to sort of guide our advocacy and awareness efforts, right?
7: Thanks. So yep, sure.
25: Right now in the U.S., cases are starting to take off again, and usually Canada's only a few weeks behind whatever trend the U.S. is showing, right? So right now in Newfoundland, for instance, we have estimated 1,300 cases, which, you know, for August, that's a pretty high number of people who are infected with, you know, a virus. Because
7: mm-hmm.
25: Compared to the flu, I mean, the numbers are like, you know, essentially zero when it comes to that sort of illness for this time of year. Now, that wouldn't be a big deal if kids weren't all going to be heading back to high concentration, you know, small areas to share, you know, the air and, you know, potentially infect each other, which we've seen in the past. So my goal is to send out information to school districts, teachers, government officials, anybody involved in the education process to just say, hey, here's some quick strategies you can use to decrease, you know, the chance of infection. And, you know, you just, what we're trying to do is word it in a way that so people don't see it as, oh, my God, here comes restrictions or whatever else. Right. It's more
7: sure.
25: of, you know, doing things to prevent illness aren't restrictions. They're more like investments, kind of, in your, like, in your health going forward, right? So wearing a mask isn't a restriction. It's, you know, it's a precaution. It's a way to avoid sickness, you know, like wearing sure. a helmet or a seatbelt or whatever else.
7: Yeah, to reduce the risk, absolutely. 100%, 1,000% does.
25: Yeah, I mean, and it's little practical things, right? Like opening a window. So if you're a teacher and you get back to the, you know, your school year starts, and you have all these kids, and, you know, some are coughing or whatever, opening a window, right, is a practical solution to reducing the amount of virus that's in the air, using an air purifier, you know, provide masks for kids, explain it to them. So one of the biggest goals of my advocacy over the years has been trying to convince public health units, governments, school districts to start implementing, you know, comprehensive education. Right. So if we educate people on the topic, it's a lot easier to get them to buy into doing things that are going to reduce, you know, the viral spread. Right. So right now, long COVID is considered the number one chronic illness among children, according to Journal for American Medical Association. Right. So that's alarming. And so some of the work that I've been doing with some great nonprofits in the U.S., the Public Health Action Network and the Air Support Project, is to start building that community of education where people feel comfortable talking about COVID and long COVID and post-COVID conditions, because it's a very stigmatized, mm-hmm. You know, politicized issue, right? So mm-hmm. whenever you bring up COVID, it's like, people start to get the, you know, the icks, and they don't really want to talk about it because it is a very psychologically, you know, it's a traumatizing thing that happened to the whole world, but unfortunately still happening. And if we don't talk about it, then we don't use the skills and the strategies that we have to limit the damage that it does, right? And also teachers. So the reason why I'm focusing on education first, and usually every year I go in the pattern of, you know, talking to educators and then move on to healthcare, you know, is because teachers and healthcare workers are, you know, one and two in terms of risk of developing long COVID. So there's a study out of New Zealand that showed, you know, teachers, because of the concentration of, you know, people in such small spaces, they get infected a lot. And, you know, since we know that the damage or the risk of long COVID is compounding, so with each infection, your risk of long COVID increases, right? So if teachers keep getting infected, you know, it's obvious, like healthcare workers, which, you know, we saw a report come out of the UK that one in four reported having long COVID. So if teachers are, you know, sort of on par with that, they need to know, right? And they need to know the strategies, or just be reminded, you know, that, you know, wearing a mask or opening a window or using air purifier, these are good things. They're, you know, they're not, it doesn't say, it's not a political stance, you know, to protect yourself sort of thing, right? So that's some of the work that I've been doing, and I'm going to be sending out a lot of information over the next months, and, you know, it's going to be try to flood the zone with strategies and reassurance that if people take precautions or, you know, use strategies to protect themselves or the students, because what it comes down to is, you know, it saves everybody money and it saves everybody trouble if less people are sick, right? For districts and, you know, schools, if their teachers are sick less, it costs them less. If if kids are sick less, then parents have to miss less work, and so on and so forth. So, like I say, these are not restrictions or mandates or whatever. If you use a mask or air purifiers, open windows, stay home when you're sick if you can. If kids can't, you know, stay home because some parents just can't do it, right? Because of work and things like that.
7: Absolutely.
25: Send them in a mask, right? But it has to be, we have to pair it with the education piece and the communication piece and break down that stigma, because, you know, if a kid wears a mask to school, they shouldn't feel, you know, like, oh, I'm going to, you know, get ridiculed or bullied or whatever. If it's explained at the start of the year sort of thing, like, hey, if one of our friends has to wear a mask, it's so, you know, they might not be feeling well and they just don't want to get us sick.
7: Yeah.
25: And vice versa.
7: Keith, that's certainly a good point to make. However, you know, as someone who just had a kid go right up through school and during COVID and all the rest of it, that's great in theory, but kids are kids, and the bullying, you know, information doesn't always work at that level. I know what you're saying. I mean, obviously, it's important.
25: Oh, yeah. No,
7: but it's,
25: I mean,
7: so
25: you're not
7: hard
25: get
7: for kids
25: right?
7: to all
25: I
7: of a sudden start, yeah, wearing masks. And I get it.
25: Yeah.
7: The other thing about it is, too.
25: I'm a teacher by trade. So,
7: yeah. Oh.
25: So I'm a teacher by trade.
7: So you can appreciate.
25: I'm familiar with it. So my previous work in advocacy was with mental health, right? So I got lots of celebrities, Jack Black, and, all, you know, all these folks to spread the word about mental health. So then I said, okay, how can I utilize those, you know, these connections, the strategies I've been using for mental health? Because, again, that was a highly stigmatized, it still is, topic, right? And you're not going to get through to everyone. But, I mean, if we start teaching kids and we start teaching teachers and we start teaching everybody that it's okay, you know, to talk about being ill, and there's no shame, there's no reason, you know, and obviously you're still going to get kids who are going to, you know, get bullied if they wore a mask. But if we give them practical answers to these, you know, everyday questions, like, mm-hmm. I don't want to get you sick. Do you want to be sick? Then it might dry up a lot easier, right? Yeah. So these are the sorts of strategies and things that I'm going to be promoting and sharing with school districts and everybody, and with the hope that we have less sick kids this year and less sick teachers and less sick people in general. Yep.
7: You're absolutely right. I mean, the stats are undeniable. The cases, some cases of different types of COVID are rising in basically all 50 states in the U.S., and there's evidence the same thing, as you said, is gradually happening in Canada. The good news, of course, is that they're not seeing the severity. Obviously, after the initial attack of this virus, it for whatever reason, obviously, maybe there's this, the susceptibility has or the immunity to it. Not full immunity, but you know, like anything, once you have one type of a flu or whatever it might be, the second dose may not be as serious as the first. Once your body at least wasn't shocked into it, like it was for all of us with COVID, right? For anyone that got the virus, but you know,
25: the acute phase has fizzled from the death count from the acute phase has definitely decreased. There's no doubt about that. Vaccines and infections have helped to sort of dull that sword. Mm-hmm. However, it's that, like, you know, long COVID being the number one chronic childhood illness, which means that, you know, it's long COVID is when you have symptoms last 3 or more months or pop up 3 months after getting mm-hmm. infected, right? So that's the big problem, because it's delayed damage, right? So you don't think, hey, my COVID infection caused whatever's going on with my liver and my kidneys or whatever else, right? So
7: and those connections should be made by a doctor or for, you know, somebody who can absolutely.
25: Definitely. Yeah. But that's the problem. It's that education piece with long COVID. It's just not, mm-hmm. you know, it's just not there yet. If you look at our public health units, it's just not a highly publicized thing, right? I mean, if you go Google right now, Newfoundland public health, or wherever in Canada, see how much information they've put out on long COVID. It's disastrously, inadequate, right? So that's the sort of thing that we're trying to share, is that, you know, and even if, you know, COVID wasn't a thing, I mean, not getting sick with the flu or the cold or what we have, the measles coming back into popularity, these sort of things. I mean, avoid it all. I mean, being sick is not a good thing, regardless of what virus it is. But definitely COVID. I mean, COVID is it's a slow burn now, right? It's like you said, the acute phase death count has definitely decreased, but we're seeing a lot of people that are having lasting impacts. It goes on for months, some for years, some it's permanent, right? So we want our kids to avoid that. We want our mm-hmm. teachers to avoid it. And the best way to do that is to educate people, talk about it, break the stigma, and share as much information as you can.
7: Yeah, it's interesting. Human nature, right? I mean, we all know that masking helped to stem the cases and to stem the spread of the virus. But like with anything, you know, we never thought we'd just return back to normal during COVID. No way. But here we are. And the masking has become more, you know, casual and not as serious anymore, despite what we all just went through. And it's not like you're going to see everybody over at Walmart or Sobeys with masks on again. I mean, certain people have certain, you know, susceptibilities and pre-existing and serious, you know, previous lung issues, as opposed to what they picked up through COVID or, as you said, the effects of long COVID. I got a tickle and a thing that I never had before COVID, I'll be perfectly honest, and I don't dwell on it, but I know for a fact there's a couple of things that I've never had before that I still have from that time. So, you know, you can, knowing your own body, you can link certain things to certain periods of time as well.
25: Oh, definitely. Like I say, I mean, it's my focus right now is on the kids and the schools and mm-hmm. things like that, because their communication, you know, kids, I asked my son 1,000 times if he's feeling sick, and he'll say no. It doesn't matter if he's on fire. He's going to say, no, I'm fine. I'm going outside. We all know we've done that, right? Something wrong with your leg? Nah, it's fine. It's a compound fracture. But yeah, no, I totally agree. lots of people have underlying conditions. COVID is like jet fuel on a fire, put it that way. It accentuates, it accelerates, and it helps the inadequacies and the weaknesses that we have in our body. It exploits them. Yep. It really makes them just burst onto the scene. We just don't want to see that, right? So we're just going to try to educate people, give them the knowledge to make the decision. It took us 60 years to get the smoking rates down to, like, you know, mm-hmm. 10-15%. We can't take 60 years to do that. I mean, I probably won't be around in 60 years at 100 and something. I'm trying to do it now.
7: And just one other small thing before I go. As far as the opening the windows in schools and humidifiers, You know, as again, past experience, a kid that just went up through. It's not always practical in some of these schools. I know that there were efforts to keep windows open in school last year, the final year that of high school last year, and you know they were froze. There were days that you just couldn't do it. Right? So you're limited in that way.
25: Yeah, that's where the air purifiers come in, right? So if you can't open windows, I mean, I used to teach in Fort McMurray, deep north, right? We couldn't open windows. We actually couldn't at all.
7: Yeah,
25: they didn't even have handles on some of them. But a quick air purifier in a room, I mean, again, even if there's no COVID, it's still going to clean the air. I mean, clean air is delicious to breathe.
7: Oh, boy, oh, boy. And you appreciate it more when you live in Newfoundland and Labrador and you travel all the parts of the world, I'll tell you.
25: Oh, my goodness, yes. We got it good.
7: Oh, we do. Keith, look, I appreciate this. You know, no problem at all. The awareness is the big thing. Education, of course, but putting it out there and talking about it is so valuable. Seems such a simple thing, but just talking about it, top of mind, keeping it in the consciousness and the awareness, it's a huge thing with, like, back to school just around the corner. So I appreciate this today.
25: All right. Thanks. Take care.
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2: I'm Brian Madore. A 44-year-old man has been arrested and charged after a cab driver was robbed at knife point in the Rope Walk Lane area. RNC were contacted around 7 o'clock Monday evening after a passenger threatened the taxi driver with a weapon and then demanded cash. A short time later, police got a complaint about a theft from a nearby home. The suspect matched the description of the man involved in the armed robbery. RNC arrested John Fleming on Thursday. He's been charged with robbery, assault with a weapon, possession of a weapon for a dangerous purpose, forcible confinement, being unlawfully in a dwelling, and theft under $5,000. Two men have been arrested following a recent drug seizure in Mount Pearl. RNC seized a quantity of cocaine and cash from a man in Mount Pearl. As part of the subsequent investigation, two men were arrested in the capital city's West End. The men, ages 75 and 24, were picked up on drug-related offenses. Charges are pending. The subsequent search of a home in Mount Pearl resulted in the seizure of drugs, cash, and weapons. The investigation is ongoing. Two people have been charged following an incident at a bank in Stephenville on Thursday. RCMP were called to the bank just after 11 in the morning after an employee reported that two people were trying to force a third customer from the building against their will. The two suspects fled the scene before police arrived, but the victim was able to provide names and descriptions. A man and a woman, each 34, were arrested a short time later and charged with assault. They'll appear in court in October. A 40-year-old woman who was wanted by police was arrested following a disturbance in Gooseberry Cove in Trinity Bay yesterday. Clarenville RCMP called out at 6 o'clock last night about a disturbance at a home that turned physical. Police say the woman involved had fled the scene but was picked up nearby. Nicole Murphy, who was the subject of three outstanding warrants, now facing an additional charge of failing to comply with a release order. And Canadian actor Jonathan Torrens continuing his tour of the province with a stop at the NLC to promote his new Canadian whiskey. The actor, best known for his role as J-Rock on Trailer Park Boys and for hosting Street Sense in JonoVision, saw his product hit NLC shelves earlier this month. It is called Keepers.
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2: For St. John's Metro, rest of the Avalon and Clarenville, clear tonight, low 15, some sunny breaks on Saturday, the high 22, Sunday, sunshine and 23. Central Newfoundland, nice evening tonight, 16 overnight, showers move in Saturday afternoon, sun and cloud and 23 for Sunday. South Coast, some drizzle and 16 tonight, showers and fog on Saturday, but sunny and 20 for Sunday. West Coast, Southwest Coast, Northern Peninsula, clear tonight, 17, showers and fog on Saturday.
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6: For St. John's Metro, rest of the Avalon and Clarenville, clear tonight, low 15, some sunny breaks on Saturday, the high 22, Sunday, sunshine and 23. Central Newfoundland, nice evening tonight, 16 overnight, showers move in Saturday afternoon, sun and cloud and 23 for Sunday. South Coast, some drizzle and 16 tonight, showers and fog on Saturday, but sunny and 20 for Sunday. West Coast, Southwest Coast, Northern Peninsula, clear tonight, 17, showers and fog on Saturday.
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1: Hi, I'm Jerry Lynn Mackey. The Retail Council of Canada says the next 3 months will be make or break for some businesses, but the big question mark is, how will the tariffs affect inventory and Christmas shopping this year? 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
10: For St. John's Metro, rest of the Avalon and Clarenville, clear tonight, low 15, some sunny breaks on Saturday, the high 22, Sunday, sunshine and 23. Central Newfoundland, nice evening tonight, 16 overnight, showers move in Saturday afternoon, sun and cloud and 23 for Sunday. South Coast, some drizzle and 16 tonight, showers and fog on Saturday, but sunny and 20 for Sunday. West Coast, Southwest Coast, Northern Peninsula, clear tonight, 17, showers and fog on Saturday.
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1: I'm Linda Swain. A 44-year-old man was arrested and charged after a cab driver was robbed at knife point in the Ropewalk Lane area. RNC were contacted around 7 Monday evening after a passenger threatened the driver with a weapon and demanded cash. A short time later, police received a complaint about a theft from a nearby home. The suspect matched the description of the man involved in the armed robbery. RNC arrested John Fleming on Thursday. He's been charged with robbery, assault with a weapon, possession of a weapon for a dangerous purpose, forcible confinement, being unlawfully in a dwelling, and theft under $5,000. He was held to appear in court. Buoyed by financial support from both the federal and provincial governments, Nordspace plans to launch a satellite into space in a couple of weeks. Attempts to do so last summer were unsuccessful for several reasons, including fog and the presence of marine traffic. But the federal government is confident in the company's choice to build the space hub in St. Lawrence. Ottawa says a more expansive foray into space by Canada is vital, as it's a growing industry on a global scale. Minister Sean Fraser says we currently are too reliant on the United States in that regard.
2: But this investment is going to create a toehold in Atlantic Canada for a growing industry, which is currently captive, mostly to American service providers. When we see an industry that's going to add billions of dollars over the next number of years, we want to ensure that Canadian companies in the space sector have an opportunity to support Canadian businesses to launch their satellites or other materials into space, rather than being captive to players in the American economy.
1: The federal government is providing $5 million in urgent humanitarian aid to support Nepal after a flash flood tore through the border region with China this week. Foreign Affairs Minister Anita Anand says 579 bodies have been recovered so far and another 1,924 people are missing.
3: These numbers that I've provided will likely change given that more rain is expected. Water levels and volumes are expected to rise.
1: Global Affairs Canada is aware of 32 missing Canadians and permanent residents in the area. Anand says Canadians in the region should monitor the situation closely. Leaders across Canada are chiming in on Donald Trump's latest attempts to get the goat of Canadians. The U.S. president Thursday signed an executive order changing the name of Lake Ontario to Lake America. The move has elicited mixed reaction on this side of the border, from amusement to ridicule. Manitoba Premier Wab Kinew, who has developed a reputation for shooting from the hip, compared the U.S. president to a stale performer past his prime.
4: You know when like a rock band is really over the hill and you see them like in a casino playing some song from like 50 years ago? I think that's the part of Donald Trump's presidency we're at now. Like he thought he had a real hit, a real golden oldie with the Gulf of Mexico, and he's trying to bring back that. He's trying to play the hits for his base, but I think everybody here thinks it's a little sad and it's not his best work.
1: The latest tropical storm forming in the mid-Atlantic has been named Dolly, and true to its namesake, the storm is not expected to cause any harm. American-based meteorologist Athena Masson, who studied at Memorial University, says Dolly is weakening considerably.
5: It's going into an area of high wind shear, which tropical storms do not favor. So it is weakening steadily as it heads towards the Lesser Antilles. There's a chance that it could re-strengthen again, but that's far off in the forecast. But for right now, just like all of the other tropical storms that we've been seeing this season, three prior to Dolly, nothing's really shaping up in the Atlantic. It is quiet for this time of the year.
1: Your forecast for St. John's Metro, the rest of the Avalon and Clarenville, clear with sunny skies later today, high near 22 degrees. For central Newfoundland, showers this afternoon, southerly winds 30 and a high of 22. For the south coast, showers and fog today, a high of 19. For the west coast, southwest coast and northern peninsula, showers and fog later today and a high 21 degrees. I'm Linda Swain.
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4: Tonight features increasing cloudiness along with developing fog patches and a low of 15. Tomorrow will be mainly cloudy with a high reaching 22. Currently in St. John's, it's 17.
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5: Tonight features increasing cloudiness along with developing fog patches and a low of 15. Tomorrow will be mainly cloudy with a high reaching 22. Currently in St. John's at 17.
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1: I'm Linda Swain. A 44-year-old man was arrested and charged after a cab driver was robbed at knife point in the Ropewalk Lane area. RNC were contacted around 7 Monday evening after a passenger threatened the driver with a weapon and demanded cash. A short time later, police received a complaint about a theft from a nearby home. The suspect matched the description of the man involved in the armed robbery. RNC arrested John Fleming on Thursday. He's been charged with robbery, assault with a weapon, possession of a weapon for a dangerous purpose, forcible confinement, being unlawfully in a dwelling, and theft under $5,000. He was held to appear in court. Buoyed by financial support from both the federal and provincial governments, Nordspace plans to launch a satellite into space in a couple of weeks. Attempts to do so last summer were unsuccessful for several reasons, including fog and the presence of marine traffic. But the federal government is confident in the company's choice to build the space hub in St. Lawrence. Ottawa says a more expansive foray into space by Canada is vital, as it's a growing industry on a global scale. Minister Sean Fraser says we currently are too reliant on the United States in that regard.
2: But this investment is going to create a toehold in Atlantic Canada for a growing industry, which is currently captive, mostly to American service providers. When we see an industry that's going to add billions of dollars over the next number of years, we want to ensure that Canadian companies in the space sector have an opportunity to support Canadian businesses to launch their satellites or other materials into space, rather than being captive to players in the American economy.
1: The federal government is providing $5 million in urgent humanitarian aid to support Nepal after a flash flood tore through the border region with China this week. Foreign Affairs Minister Anita Anand says 579 bodies have been recovered so far and another 1,924 people are missing.
3: These numbers that I've provided will likely change given that more rain is expected. Water levels and volumes are expected to rise.
1: Global Affairs Canada is aware of 32 missing Canadians and permanent residents in the area. Anand says Canadians in the region should monitor the situation closely. Leaders across Canada are chiming in on Donald Trump's latest attempts to get the goat of Canadians. The U.S. president Thursday signed an executive order changing the name of Lake Ontario to Lake America. The move has elicited mixed reaction on this side of the border, from amusement to ridicule. Manitoba Premier Wab Kinew, who has developed a reputation for shooting from the hip, compared the U.S. president to a stale performer past his prime.
4: You know when like a rock band is really over the hill and you see them like in a casino playing some song from like 50 years ago? I think that's the part of Donald Trump's presidency we're at now. Like he thought he had a real hit, a real golden oldie with the Gulf of Mexico, and he's trying to bring back that. He's trying to play the hits for his base, but I think everybody here thinks it's a little sad and it's not his best work.
1: The latest tropical storm forming in the mid-Atlantic has been named Dolly, and true to its namesake, the storm is not expected to cause any harm. American-based meteorologist Athena Masson, who studied at Memorial University, says Dolly is weakening considerably.
5: It's going into an area of high wind shear, which tropical storms do not favor. So it is weakening steadily as it heads towards the Lesser Antilles. There's a chance that it could re-strengthen again, but that's far off in the forecast. But for right now, just like all of the other tropical storms that we've been seeing this season, three prior to Dolly, nothing's really shaping up in the Atlantic. It is quiet for this time of the year.
1: Your forecast for St. John's Metro, the rest of the Avalon and Clarenville, clear with sunny skies later today, high near 22 degrees. For central Newfoundland, showers this afternoon, southerly winds 30 and a high of 22. For the south coast, showers and fog today, a high of 19. For the west coast, southwest coast and northern peninsula, showers and fog later today and a high 21 degrees. I'm Linda Swain.
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4: Tonight features increasing cloudiness along with developing fog patches and a low of 15. Tomorrow will be mainly cloudy with a high reaching 22. Currently in St. John's at 17.
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3: Overnight, expect fog and a low of 15. Later today will be cloudy with a high of 22. Tomorrow brings sun and cloud with a high of 23. Currently in St. John's, it's 17.
0: 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Frequent weather updates. 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
1: I'm Linda Swain. A 44-year-old man was arrested and charged after a cab driver was robbed at knife point in the Ropewalk Lane area. RNC were contacted around 7 Monday evening after a passenger threatened the driver with a weapon and demanded cash. A short time later, police received a complaint about a theft from a nearby home. The suspect matched the description of the man involved in the armed robbery. RNC arrested John Fleming on Thursday. He's been charged with robbery, assault with a weapon, possession of a weapon for a dangerous purpose, forcible confinement, being unlawfully in a dwelling, and theft under $5,000. He was held to appear in court. Buoyed by financial support from both the federal and provincial governments, Nordspace plans to launch a satellite into space in a couple of weeks. Attempts to do so last summer were unsuccessful for several reasons, including fog and the presence of marine traffic. But the federal government is confident in the company's choice to build the space hub in St. Lawrence. Ottawa says a more expansive foray into space by Canada is vital, as it's a growing industry on a global scale. Minister Sean Fraser says we currently are too reliant on the United States in that regard.
2: But this investment is going to create a toehold in Atlantic Canada for a growing industry, which is currently captive, mostly to American service providers. When we see an industry that's going to add billions of dollars over the next number of years, we want to ensure that Canadian companies in the space sector have an opportunity to support Canadian businesses to launch their satellites or other materials into space, rather than being captive to players in the American economy.
1: The federal government is providing $5 million in urgent humanitarian aid to support Nepal after a flash flood tore through the border region with China this week. Foreign Affairs Minister Anita Anand says 579 bodies have been recovered so far and another 1,924 people are missing.
3: These numbers that I've provided will likely change. Given that more rain is expected, water levels and volumes are expected to rise.
1: Global Affairs Canada is aware of 32 missing Canadians and permanent residents in the area. Anand says Canadians in the region should monitor the situation closely. Leaders across Canada are chiming in on Donald Trump's latest attempts to get the goat of Canadians. The U.S. president Thursday signed an executive order changing the name of Lake Ontario to Lake America. The move has elicited mixed reaction on this side of the border, from amusement to ridicule. Manitoba Premier Wab Kinew, who has developed a reputation for shooting from the hip, compared the U.S. president to a stale performer past his prime.
4: You know when like a rock band is really over the hill and you see them like in a casino playing some song from like 50 years ago? I think that's the part of Donald Trump's presidency we're at now. Like he thought he had a real hit, a real golden oldie with the Gulf of Mexico, and he's trying to bring back that. He's trying to play the hits for his base, but I think everybody here thinks it's a little sad and it's not his best work.
1: The latest tropical storm forming in the mid-Atlantic has been named Dolly, and true to its namesake, the storm is not expected to cause any harm. American-based meteorologist Athena Masson, who studied at Memorial University, says Dolly is weakening considerably.
5: It's going into an area of high wind shear, which tropical storms do not favor. So it is weakening steadily as it heads towards the Lesser Antilles. There's a chance that it could re-strengthen again, but that's far off in the forecast. But for right now, just like all of the other tropical storms that we've been seeing this season, three prior to Dolly, nothing's really shaping up in the Atlantic. It is quiet for this time of the year.
1: Your forecast for St. John's Metro, the rest of the Avalon and Clarenville, clear with sunny skies later today, high near 22 degrees. For central Newfoundland, showers this afternoon, southerly winds 30 and a high of 22. For the south coast, showers and fog today, a high of 19. For the west coast, southwest coast and northern peninsula, showers and fog later today and a high 21 degrees. I'm Linda Swain.
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0: This is your VOCM. 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
2: Overnight, expect fog and a low of 15. Later today will be cloudy with a high of 22. Tomorrow brings sun and cloud with a high of 23. Currently in St. John's, it's 17.
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4: Overnight, expect fog and a low of 15. Later today will be cloudy with a high of 22. Tomorrow brings sun and cloud with a high of 23. Currently in St. John's, it's 17.
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1: I'm Linda Swain. A 44-year-old man was arrested and charged after a cab driver was robbed at knife point in the Ropewalk Lane area. RNC were contacted around 7 Monday evening after a passenger threatened the driver with a weapon and demanded cash. A short time later, police received a complaint about a theft from a nearby home. The suspect matched the description of the man involved in the armed robbery. RNC arrested John Fleming on Thursday. He's been charged with robbery, assault with a weapon, possession of a weapon for a dangerous purpose, forcible confinement, being unlawfully in a dwelling, and theft under $5,000. He was held to appear in court. Buoyed by financial support from both the federal and provincial governments, NordSpace plans to launch a satellite into space in a couple of weeks. Attempts to do so last summer were unsuccessful for several reasons, including fog and the presence of marine traffic. But the federal government is confident in the company's choice to build the space hub in St. Lawrence. Ottawa says a more expansive foray into space by Canada is vital, as it's a growing industry on a global scale. Minister Sean Fraser says we currently are too reliant on the United States in that regard.
2: But this investment is going to create a toehold in Atlantic Canada for a growing industry, which is currently captive, mostly to American service providers. When we see an industry that's going to add billions of dollars over the next number of years, we want to ensure that Canadian companies in the space sector have an opportunity to support Canadian businesses to launch their satellites or other materials into space, rather than being captive to players in the American economy.
1: The federal government is providing $5 million in urgent humanitarian aid to support Nepal after a flash flood tore through the border region with China this week. Foreign Affairs Minister Anita Anand says 579 bodies have been recovered so far and another 1,924 people are missing.
3: These numbers that I've provided will likely change given that more rain is expected. Water levels and volumes are expected to rise.
1: Global Affairs Canada is aware of 32 missing Canadians and permanent residents in the area. Anand says Canadians in the region should monitor the situation closely. Leaders across Canada are chiming in on Donald Trump's latest attempts to get the goat of Canadians. The U.S. president Thursday signed an executive order changing the name of Lake Ontario to Lake America. The move has elicited mixed reaction on this side of the border, from amusement to ridicule. Manitoba Premier Wab Kinew, who has developed a reputation for shooting from the hip, compared the U.S. president to a stale performer past his prime.
4: You know when like a rock band is really over the hill and you see them like in a casino playing some song from like 50 years ago? I think that's the part of Donald Trump's presidency we're at now. Like he thought he had a real hit, a real golden oldie with the Gulf of Mexico, and he's trying to bring back that. He's trying to play the hits for his base, but I think everybody here thinks it's a little sad and it's not his best work.
1: The latest tropical storm forming in the mid-Atlantic has been named Dolly, and true to its namesake, the storm is not expected to cause any harm. American-based meteorologist Athena Masson, who studied at Memorial University, says Dolly is weakening considerably.
5: It's going into an area of high wind shear, which tropical storms do not favor. So it is weakening steadily as it heads towards the Lesser Antilles. There's a chance that it could re-strengthen again, but that's far off in the forecast. But for right now, just like all of the other tropical storms that we've been seeing this season, three prior to Dolly, nothing's really shaping up in the Atlantic. It is quiet for this time of the year.
1: Your forecast for St. John's Metro, the rest of the Avalon and Clarenville, clear with sunny skies later today, high near 22 degrees. For central Newfoundland, showers this afternoon, southerly winds 30 and a high of 22. For the south coast, showers and fog today, a high of 19. For the west coast, southwest coast and northern peninsula, showers and fog later today and a high 21 degrees. I'm Linda Swain.
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4: Overnight, expect fog and a low of 15. Later today will be cloudy with a high of 22. Tomorrow brings sun and cloud with a high of 23. Currently in St. John's, it's 17.
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4: Overnight, expect clouds and a low of 15. Later today will be mainly cloudy with a high of 22. Tomorrow brings sun and cloud with a high of 23. Currently in St. John's, it's 17.
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1: I'm Linda Swain. A 44-year-old man was arrested and charged after a cab driver was robbed at knife point in the Ropewalk Lane area. RNC were contacted around 7 Monday evening after a passenger threatened the driver with a weapon and demanded cash. A short time later, police received a complaint about a theft from a nearby home. The suspect matched the description of the man involved in the armed robbery. RNC arrested John Fleming on Thursday. He's been charged with robbery, assault with a weapon, possession of a weapon for a dangerous purpose, forcible confinement, being unlawfully in a dwelling, and theft under $5,000. He was held to appear in court. Buoyed by financial support from both the federal and provincial governments, Nordspace plans to launch a satellite into space in a couple of weeks. Attempts to do so last summer were unsuccessful for several reasons, including fog and the presence of marine traffic. But the federal government is confident in the company's choice to build the space hub in St. Lawrence. Ottawa says a more expansive foray into space by Canada is vital, as it's a growing industry on a global scale. Minister Sean Fraser says we currently are too reliant on the United States in that regard.
2: But this investment is going to create a toehold in Atlantic Canada for a growing industry, which is currently captive, mostly to American service providers. When we see an industry that's going to add billions of dollars over the next number of years, we want to ensure that Canadian companies in the space sector have an opportunity to support Canadian businesses to launch their satellites or other materials into space, rather than being captive to players in the American economy.
1: The federal government is providing $5 million in urgent humanitarian aid to support Nepal after a flash flood tore through the border region with China this week. Foreign Affairs Minister Anita Anand says 579 bodies have been recovered so far and another 1,924 people are missing.
3: These numbers that I've provided will likely change given that more rain is expected. Water levels and volumes are expected to rise.
1: Global Affairs Canada is aware of 32 missing Canadians and permanent residents in the area. Anand says Canadians in the region should monitor the situation closely. Leaders across Canada are chiming in on Donald Trump's latest attempts to get the goat of Canadians. The U.S. president Thursday signed an executive order changing the name of Lake Ontario to Lake America. The move has elicited mixed reaction on this side of the border, from amusement to ridicule. Manitoba Premier Wab Kinew, who has developed a reputation for shooting from the hip, compared the U.S. president to a stale performer past his prime.
4: You know when like a rock band is really over the hill and you see them like in a casino playing some song from like 50 years ago? I think that's the part of Donald Trump's presidency we're at now. Like he thought he had a real hit, a real golden oldie with the Gulf of Mexico, and he's trying to bring back that. He's trying to play the hits for his base, but I think everybody here thinks it's a little sad and it's not his best work.
1: The latest tropical storm forming in the mid-Atlantic has been named Dolly, and true to its namesake, the storm is not expected to cause any harm. American-based meteorologist Athena Masson, who studied at Memorial University, says Dolly is weakening considerably.
5: It's going into an area of high wind shear, which tropical storms do not favor. So it is weakening steadily as it heads towards the Lesser Antilles. There's a chance that it could re-strengthen again, but that's far off in the forecast. But for right now, just like all of the other tropical storms that we've been seeing this season, three prior to Dolly, nothing's really shaping up in the Atlantic. It is quiet for this time of the year.
1: Your forecast for St. John's Metro, the rest of the Avalon and Clarenville, clear with sunny skies later today, high near 22 degrees. For central Newfoundland, showers this afternoon, southerly winds 30 and a high of 22. For the south coast, showers and fog today, a high of 19. For the west coast, southwest coast and northern peninsula, showers and fog later today and a high 21 degrees. I'm Linda Swain.
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4: Overnight, expect clouds and a low of 15. Later today will be mainly cloudy with a high of 22. Tomorrow brings sun and cloud with a high of 23. Currently in St. John's, it's 17.
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4: Overnight, expect clouds and a low of 15. Later today will be mainly cloudy with a high of 22. Tomorrow brings sun and cloud with a high of 23. Currently in St. John's, it's 17.
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1: I'm Linda Swain. A 44-year-old man was arrested and charged after a cab driver was robbed at knife point in the Ropewalk Lane area. RNC were contacted around 7 Monday evening after a passenger threatened the driver with a weapon and demanded cash. A short time later, police received a complaint about a theft from a nearby home. The suspect matched the description of the man involved in the armed robbery. RNC arrested John Fleming on Thursday. He's been charged with robbery, assault with a weapon, possession of a weapon for a dangerous purpose, forcible confinement, being unlawfully in a dwelling, and theft under $5,000. He was held to appear in court. Buoyed by financial support from both the federal and provincial governments, Nordspace plans to launch a satellite into space in a couple of weeks. Attempts to do so last summer were unsuccessful for several reasons, including fog and the presence of marine traffic. But the federal government is confident in the company's choice to build the space hub in St. Lawrence. Ottawa says a more expansive foray into space by Canada is vital, as it's a growing industry on a global scale. Minister Sean Fraser says we currently are too reliant on the United States in that regard.
2: But this investment is going to create a toehold in Atlantic Canada for a growing industry, which is currently captive, mostly to American service providers. When we see an industry that's going to add billions of dollars over the next number of years, we want to ensure that Canadian companies in the space sector have an opportunity to support Canadian businesses to launch their satellites or other materials into space, rather than being captive to players in the American economy.
1: The federal government is providing $5 million in urgent humanitarian aid to support Nepal after a flash flood tore through the border region with China this week. Foreign Affairs Minister Anita Anand says 579 bodies have been recovered so far and another 1,924 people are missing.
3: These numbers that I've provided will likely change. Given that more rain is expected, water levels and volumes are expected to rise.
1: Global Affairs Canada is aware of 32 missing Canadians and permanent residents in the area. Anand says Canadians in the region should monitor the situation closely. Leaders across Canada are chiming in on Donald Trump's latest attempts to get the goat of Canadians. The U.S. president Thursday signed an executive order changing the name of Lake Ontario to Lake America. The move has elicited mixed reaction on this side of the border, from amusement to ridicule. Manitoba Premier Wab Kinew, who has developed a reputation for shooting from the hip, compared the U.S. president to a stale performer past his prime.
4: You know when like a rock band is really over the hill and you see them like in a casino playing some song from like 50 years ago? I think that's the part of Donald Trump's presidency we're at now. Like he thought he had a real hit, a real golden oldie with the Gulf of Mexico, and he's trying to bring back that. He's trying to play the hits for his base, but I think everybody here thinks it's a little sad and it's not his best work.
1: The latest tropical storm forming in the mid-Atlantic has been named Dolly, and true to its namesake, the storm is not expected to cause any harm. American-based meteorologist Athena Masson, who studied at Memorial University, says Dolly is weakening considerably.
5: It's going into an area of high wind shear, which tropical storms do not favor. So it is weakening steadily as it heads towards the Lesser Antilles. There's a chance that it could re-strengthen again, but that's far off in the forecast. But for right now, just like all of the other tropical storms that we've been seeing this season, three prior to Dolly, nothing's really shaping up in the Atlantic. It is quiet for this time of the year.
1: Your forecast for St. John's Metro, the rest of the Avalon and Clarenville, clear with sunny skies later today, high near 22 degrees. For central Newfoundland, showers this afternoon, southerly winds 30 and a high of 22. For the south coast, showers and fog today, a high of 19. For the west coast, southwest coast and northern peninsula, showers and fog later today and a high 21 degrees. I'm Linda Swain.
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4: Overnight, expect clouds and a low of 15. Later today will be mainly cloudy with a high of 22. Tomorrow brings sun and cloud with a high of 23. Currently in St. John's, it's 17.
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6: Today brings light rain with a high of 22. Tonight expect light rain and a low of 14. Tomorrow features clearing skies with a high of 21. Currently in St. John's, it's 16.
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1: I'm Linda Swain. A 44-year-old man was arrested and charged after a cab driver was robbed at knife point in the Ropewalk Lane area. RNC were contacted around 7 Monday evening after a passenger threatened the driver with a weapon and demanded cash. A short time later, police received a complaint about a theft from a nearby home. The suspect matched the description of the man involved in the armed robbery. RNC arrested John Fleming on Thursday. He's been charged with robbery, assault with a weapon, possession of a weapon for a dangerous purpose, forcible confinement, being unlawfully in a dwelling, and theft under $5,000. He was held to appear in court. Buoyed by financial support from both the federal and provincial governments, NordSpace plans to launch a satellite into space in a couple of weeks. Attempts to do so last summer were unsuccessful for several reasons, including fog and the presence of marine traffic. But the federal government is confident in the company's choice to build the space hub in St. Lawrence. Ottawa says a more expansive foray into space by Canada is vital, as it's a growing industry on a global scale. Minister Sean Fraser says we currently are too reliant on the United States in that regard.
2: But this investment is going to create a toehold in Atlantic Canada for a growing industry, which is currently captive, mostly to American service providers. When we see an industry that's going to add billions of dollars over the next number of years, we want to ensure that Canadian companies in the space sector have an opportunity to support Canadian businesses to launch their satellites or other materials into space, rather than being captive to players in the American economy.
1: The federal government is providing $5 million in urgent humanitarian aid to support Nepal after a flash flood tore through the border region with China this week. Foreign Affairs Minister Anita Anand says 579 bodies have been recovered so far and another 1,924 people are missing.
3: These numbers that I've provided will likely change given that more rain is expected. Water levels and volumes are expected to rise.
1: Global Affairs Canada is aware of 32 missing Canadians and permanent residents in the area. Anand says Canadians in the region should monitor the situation closely. Leaders across Canada are chiming in on Donald Trump's latest attempts to get the goat of Canadians. The U.S. President Thursday signed an executive order changing the name of Lake Ontario to Lake America. The move has elicited mixed reaction on this side of the border, from amusement to ridicule. Manitoba Premier Wab Kinew, who has developed a reputation for shooting from the hip, compared the U.S. president to a stale performer past his prime.
4: You know when like a rock band is really over the hill and you see them like in a casino playing some song from like 50 years ago? I think that's the part of Donald Trump's presidency we're at now. Like he thought he had a real hit, a real golden oldie with the Gulf of Mexico, and he's trying to bring back that. He's trying to play the hits for his base, but I think everybody here thinks it's a little sad and it's not his best work.
1: The latest tropical storm forming in the mid-Atlantic has been named Dolly, and true to its namesake, the storm is not expected to cause any harm. American-based meteorologist Athena Masson, who studied at Memorial University, says Dolly is weakening considerably.
5: It's going into an area of high wind shear, which tropical storms do not favor. So it is weakening steadily as it heads towards the Lesser Antilles. There's a chance that it could re-strengthen again, but that's far off in the forecast. But for right now, just like all of the other tropical storms that we've been seeing this season, three prior to Dolly, nothing's really shaping up in the Atlantic. It is quiet for this time of the year.
1: Your forecast for St. John's Metro, the rest of the Avalon and Clarenville, clear with sunny skies later today, high near 22 degrees. For central Newfoundland, showers this afternoon, southerly winds 30 and a high of 22. For the south coast, showers and fog today, a high of 19. For the west coast, southwest coast and northern peninsula, showers and fog later today and a high 21 degrees. I'm Linda Swain.
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7: Today brings light rain with a high of 22. Tonight expect light rain and a low of 14. Tomorrow features clearing skies with a high of 21. Currently in St. John's, it's 16.
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10: Today brings light rain with a high of 22. Tonight expect light rain and a low of 14. Tomorrow features clearing skies with a high of 21. Currently in St. John's, it's 16.
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1: 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He's getting moved in for another Saturday morning. 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
1: Bit of sunshine, 17 degrees on this Saturday morning. I'm Brian Medore. The lead police watchdog in Newfoundland and Labrador has charged a police officer with criminal harassment. Constable Cameron Collins of the RNC also faces a charge of harassing communications. The officer will be in court November 4th to answer to the charges, which are relayed by the Serious Incident Response Team. CERT-NL is a civilian-led oversight agency which conducts its own investigations into serious incidents. It says it'll be making no further comment on the case as it is before the courts. The numbers in Nepal keep rising. The latest has more than 600 people dead, about 3,000 missing. No Canadians are among the 121 foreign nationals rescued, while 32 Canadian citizens or permanent residents are reported missing. A Nepalese man living in Conception Bay South trembled when he heard of the devastation. Amrit Lamsal says he initially could not get hold of his loved ones, but managed to speak with them after a nerve-wracking delay. He says many of the Nepalese people he has spoken with are homeless and sleeping in the streets following the devastating weather events. He says they're starting a fundraiser for one person from Nepal living in St. John's who had his family home destroyed and is missing five family members.
2: We have a friend here, and then we work together and hit his property and all his home wife. Thankfully, dear. From his immediate family, they were safe, but from his family member, five person is missing. They are not in contacting. Maybe they are looking for, like, someone killed their, saw that flood wiping them out.
1: Two men were arrested this week following a recent drug seizure in Mount Pearl. RNC seized a quantity of cocaine and cash from a man in Mount Pearl, and as part of the subsequent investigation, two men were arrested in the capital city's West End. The men, ages 75 and 24, were picked up on drug-related offenses with charges pending. The subsequent search of a home in Mount Pearl resulted in the seizure of drugs, cash, and weapons. The investigation is ongoing. Up next, your weather forecast.
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1: St. John's Metro, rest of the Avalon and Clarenville, cloudy today. Showers begin early this afternoon, some fog in there, light winds, a high 22. Tonight, showers and fog, light winds, a low 14, but sunny, light winds and 21 tomorrow. For central Newfoundland, showers this afternoon, southerly winds 30, high 23. Things dry out tonight, 15 degrees, sunny and 22 tomorrow. South coast, showers move in by lunchtime, fog, high of 20. Fog lifts tonight as things dry out, sunny and 21. On Sunday. In the West Coast, Southwest Coast, Northern Peninsula, showers today, risk of a thunder shower, high of 20, some fog in there. Tonight, skies clear, sunshine for Sunday and 20.
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0: Sonny's Dream and little Ron Hines on your VOCM this Saturday morning Irish Newfoundland Show. Good morning to you. 709-273-5211, 888-590-VOCM-8626 for greetings and requests. My name, of course, Greg Smith. Glad to be back with you. More music now in a moment. Before 8 o'clock, we'll give you the three songs of the week, the last qualifying week with the Summer Song Sessions here at VOCM, brought to you by Great Island Boat Tours. The ocean is calling. Tomorrow can wait. All right, stick around for those three songs. 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You know the deal, too, right? 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But I'll have the three songs of the week coming up before 8, unless you're, you know, want to get to our social media channels. They're already up on our socials. You can take a sneak peek.
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11: St. John's Metro, rest of the Avalon and Clarenville, cloudy today. Showers begin early this afternoon, some fog in there, light winds, a high 22. Tonight, showers and fog, light winds, a low of 14, but sunny, light winds and 21 tomorrow. For central Newfoundland, showers this afternoon, southerly winds 30, high 23. Things dry out tonight, 15. 17 degrees, sunny, and 22 tomorrow. South Coast showers move in by lunchtime. Fog, high of 20. Fog lifts tonight as things dry out, sunny and 21 on Sunday. In the West Coast, Southwest Coast, Northern Peninsula, showers today, risk of a thunder shower, high of 20. Some fog in there. Tonight, skies clear, sunshine for Sunday and 20.
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1: 17 degrees and no wind to speak of on this Saturday morning in Metro. I'm Brian Medore. A man who tried to hide out at the scene of the crime in downtown St. John's has been arrested by the RNC. Police were flagged down by a person around 1:30 this morning who told officers that somebody was breaking into a vehicle in the nearby parking garage. The RNC found the 26-year-old inside a vehicle. He spent the night in the slammer and will be formally charged with property damage and breaching a release order. Two men were arrested this week following a recent drug seizure in Mount Pearl. RNC seized a quantity of cocaine and cash from a man in Mount Pearl as part of the subsequent investigation.

0: information, two men were arrested in the capital city's West End. The men, ages 75 and 24, were picked up on drug-related offenses and charges are pending. The subsequent search of a home in Mount Pearl resulted in the seizure of drugs, cash, and weapons. Here's an update on the Mount Pearl traffic situation in the area of Commonwealth Avenue. The city will be installing the crosswalk lights today at the trailway crossing, but they'll not be operational until the power connection is complete. Until then, pedestrians are asked to use the signalized crossing at the intersection of Commonwealth Park and Ruth. There will be temporary lane closures as that work continues. The latest tropical storm forming in the mid-Atlantic has been named Dolly, and true to its namesake, the storm is not expected to cause any harm. American-based meteorologist Athena Masson, who studied at Memorial University, says Dolly is weakening considerably.
1: It's going into an area of high wind shear, which tropical storms do not favor. So it is weakening steadily as it heads towards the Lesser Antilles. There's a chance that it could re-strengthen again, but that's far off in the forecast. But for right now, just like all of the other tropical storms that we've been seeing this season, three prior to Dolly, nothing's really shaping up in the Atlantic. It is quiet for this time of the year.
0: In sports, Blue Jays beat Seattle 8-1 last night. They play again this afternoon around 4 o'clock our time. That's your news. I'm Brian Medore.
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0: St. John's Metro, rest of the Avalon and Clarenville, cloudy today. Showers begin early this afternoon, some fog in there, light winds, a high 22. Tonight, showers and fog, light winds, a low 14, but sunny, light winds and 21 tomorrow. For central Newfoundland, showers this afternoon, southerly winds 30, high 23. Things dry out tonight, 15 degrees, sunny and 22 tomorrow. South coast, showers move in by lunchtime, fog, high of 20. Fog lifts tonight as things dry out, sunny and 21. On Sunday. In the West Coast, Southwest Coast, Northern Peninsula, showers today, risk of a thunder shower, high of 20, some fog in there. Tonight, skies clear, sunshine for Sunday and 20.
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0: Master this man's Portland Town, the Irish Newfoundland show on VOCM. 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They are moving. You might want to grab them, support a great cause for a great show. The Master this Men on Black Gold again this year. And not that you want to buy tickets for me, but I'm there hosting too. Going to be a great night, as always. The VOCM Summer Song Sessions final week of qualifying is this Saturday, today, right now. 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Dave Witte, Pirates, Stan Rogers, Make and Break Harbor, and Brad Tuck's Rise Up. 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
8: St. John's Metro, rest of the Avalon and Clarenville, cloudy today. Showers begin early this afternoon. Some fog in there. Light winds, a high 22. Tonight, showers and fog. Light winds, a low 14. But sunny, light winds and 21 tomorrow. For central Newfoundland, showers this afternoon. Southerly winds, 30, high 23. Things dry out tonight, 15 degrees. Sunny and 22 tomorrow. South coast, showers move in by lunchtime. Fog, high of 20. Fog lifts tonight as things dry out. Sunny and 21. On Sunday. In the West Coast, Southwest Coast, Northern Peninsula, showers today, risk of a thunder shower, high of 20, some fog in there. Tonight, skies clear, sunshine for Sunday and 20.
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1: This VOCM news update is brought to you by Mr. Lube. 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
2: Bit of sunshine, 17 degrees on this Saturday morning. I'm Brian Medore. The lead police watchdog in Newfoundland and Labrador has charged a police officer with criminal harassment. Constable Cameron Collins of the RNC also faces a charge of harassing communications. The officer will be in court November 4th to answer to the charges, which were laid by the Serious Incident Response Team. CERT-NL is a civilian-led oversight agency which conducts its own investigations into serious incidents. It says it'll be making no further comment on the case as it is before the courts. The numbers in Nepal keep rising. The latest has more than 600 people dead, about 3,000 missing. No Canadians are among the 121 foreign nationals rescued, while 32 Canadian citizens or permanent residents are reported missing. A Nepalese man living in Conception Bay South trembled when he heard of the devastation. Amrit Lamsal says he initially could not get hold of his loved ones, but managed to speak with them after a nerve-wracking delay. He says many of the Nepalese people he has spoken with are homeless and sleeping in the streets following the devastating weather events. He says they're starting a fundraiser for one person from Nepal living in St. John's who had his family home destroyed and is missing five family members.
3: We have a friend here, and then we work together and hit his property and all his home wife. Thankfully, dear. From his immediate family, they were safe, but from his family member, five person is missing. They are not in contacting. Maybe they are looking for, like, someone killed their saw that flood wiping them out.
2: Two men were arrested this week following a recent drug seizure in Mount Pearl. RNC seized a quantity of cocaine and cash from a man in Mount Pearl, and as part of the subsequent investigation, two men were arrested in the capital city's West End. The men, ages 75 and 24, were picked up on drug-related offenses with charges pending. The subsequent search of a home in Mount Pearl resulted in the seizure of drugs, cash, and weapons. The investigation is ongoing. Up next, your weather forecast.
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2: St. John's Metro, rest of the Avalon and Clarenville, cloudy today. Showers begin early this afternoon, some fog in there, light winds, a high 22. Tonight, showers and fog, light winds, a low 14, but sunny, light winds and 21 tomorrow. For central Newfoundland, showers this afternoon, southerly winds 30, high 23. Things dry out tonight, 15 degrees, sunny and 22 tomorrow. South coast, showers move in by lunchtime, fog, high of 20. Fog lifts tonight as things dry out, sunny and 21. On Sunday. In the West Coast, Southwest Coast, Northern Peninsula, showers today, risk of a thunder shower, high of 20, some fog in there. Tonight, skies clear, sunshine for Sunday and 20.
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0: easy. That's Sullivan and Slaney on the Irish Newfoundland Show. The Furies before that with the Red Rose Cafe. Got some Rum Ragged on the way. Some weather details as well. Greetings and requests certainly welcome this morning. 709-273-5211 or 1-888-590-8626.
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10: St. John's Metro, rest of the Avalon and Clarenville, cloudy today. Showers begin early this afternoon, some fog in there, light winds, a high 22. Tonight, showers and fog, light winds, a low of 14, but sunny, light winds and 21 tomorrow. For central Newfoundland, showers this afternoon, southerly winds 30, high 23. Things dry out tonight, 15 degrees, sunny and 22 tomorrow. South coast, showers move in by lunchtime, fog, high of 20. Fog lifts tonight as things dry out, sunny and 21. On Sunday. In the West Coast, Southwest Coast, Northern Peninsula, showers today, risk of a thunder shower, high of 20, some fog in there. Tonight, skies clear, sunshine for Sunday and 20.
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3: 17 degrees and no wind to speak of on this Saturday morning in Metro. I'm Brian Medore. A man who tried to hide out at the scene of the crime in downtown St. John's has been arrested by the RNC. Police were flagged down by a person around 1:30 this morning who told officers that somebody was breaking into a vehicle in the nearby parking garage. The RNC found the 26-year-old inside a vehicle. He spent the night in the slammer and will be formally charged with property damage and breaching a release order. Two men were arrested this week following a recent drug seizure in Mount Pearl. RNC seized a quantity of cocaine and cash from a man in Mount Pearl. As part of the subsequent investigation, two men were arrested in the capital city's West End. The men, ages 75 and 24, were picked up on drug-related offenses and charges are pending. The subsequent search of a home in Mount Pearl resulted in the seizure of drugs, cash, and weapons. Here's an update on the Mount Pearl traffic situation in the area of Commonwealth Avenue. The city will be installing the crosswalk lights today at the trailway crossing, but they'll not be operational until the power connection is complete. Until then, pedestrians are asked to use the signalized crossing at the intersection of Commonwealth Park and Ruth. There will be temporary lane closures as that work continues.

0: The latest tropical storm forming in the mid-Atlantic has been named Dolly, and true to its namesake, the storm is not expected to cause any harm. American-based meteorologist Athena Masson, who studied at Memorial University, says Dolly is weakening considerably.
1: It's going into an area of high wind shear, which tropical storms do not favor. So it is weakening steadily as it heads towards the Lesser Antilles. There's a chance that it could re-strengthen again, but that's far off in the forecast. But for right now, just like all of the other tropical storms that we've been seeing this season, three prior to Dolly, nothing's really shaping up in the Atlantic. It is quiet for this time of the year.
0: In sports, Blue Jays beat Seattle 8-1 last night. They play again this afternoon around 4 o'clock our time. That's your news. I'm Brian Medore.
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0: St. John's Metro, rest of the Avalon and Clarenville, cloudy today. Showers begin early this afternoon, some fog in there, light winds, a high 22. Tonight, showers and fog, light winds, a low 14, but sunny, light winds and 21 tomorrow. For central Newfoundland, showers this afternoon, southerly winds 30, high 23. Things dry out tonight, 15 degrees, sunny and 22 tomorrow. South coast, showers move in by lunchtime, fog, high of 20. Fog lifts tonight as things dry out, sunny and 21. On Sunday. In the West Coast, Southwest Coast, Northern Peninsula, showers today, risk of a thunder shower, high of 20, some fog in there. Tonight, skies clear, sunshine for Sunday and 20.
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Whether your name is Patty, Sarah, Marianne, or any of the names sung on a Saturday morning, all are welcome. 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
4: St. John's Metro, rest of the Avalon and Clarenville, cloudy today. Showers begin early this afternoon. Some fog in there. Light winds, a high 22. Tonight, showers and fog. Light winds, a low 14, but sunny. Light winds and 21 tomorrow. For central Newfoundland, showers this afternoon. Southerly winds 30, high 23. Things dry out tonight, 15 degrees, sunny and 22 tomorrow. South coast, showers move in by lunchtime. Fog, high of 20. Fog lifts tonight as things dry out, sunny and 21. On Sunday. In the West Coast, Southwest Coast, Northern Peninsula, showers today, risk of a thunder shower, high of 20, some fog in there. Tonight, skies clear, sunshine for Sunday and 20.
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1: Bit of sunshine, 17 degrees on this Saturday morning. I'm Brian Medore. The lead police watchdog in Newfoundland and Labrador has charged a police officer with criminal harassment. Constable Cameron Collins of the RNC also faces a charge of harassing communications. The officer will be in court November 4th to answer to the charges, which are relayed by the Serious Incident Response Team. CERT-NL is a civilian-led oversight agency which conducts its own investigations into serious incidents. It says it'll be making no further comment on the case as it is before the courts. The numbers in Nepal keep rising. The latest has more than 600 people dead, about 3,000 missing. No Canadians are among the 121 foreign nationals rescued, while 32 Canadian citizens or permanent residents are reported missing. A Nepalese man living in Conception Bay South trembled when he heard of the devastation. Amrit Lamsal says he initially could not get hold of his loved ones, but managed to speak with them after a nerve-wracking delay. He says many of the Nepalese people he has spoken with are homeless and sleeping in the streets following the devastating weather events. He says they're starting a fundraiser for one person from Nepal living in St. John's who had his family home destroyed and is missing five family members.
2: We have a friend here, and then we work together and hit his property and all his home wife. Thankfully, dear. From his immediate family, they were safe, but from his family member, five person is missing. They are not in contact. Maybe they are looking for, like, someone killed their saw that flood wiping them out.
1: Two men were arrested this week following a recent drug seizure in Mount Pearl. RNC seized a quantity of cocaine and cash from a man in Mount Pearl, and as part of the subsequent investigation, two men were arrested in the capital city's West End. The men, ages 75 and 24, were picked up on drug-related offenses with charges pending. The subsequent search of a home in Mount Pearl resulted in the seizure of drugs, cash, and weapons. The investigation is ongoing. Up next, your weather forecast.
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1: St. John's Metro, rest of the Avalon and Clarenville, cloudy today. Showers begin early this afternoon, some fog in there, light winds, a high 22. Tonight, showers and fog, light winds, a low 14, but sunny, light winds and 21 tomorrow. For central Newfoundland, showers this afternoon, southerly winds 30, high 23. Things dry out tonight, 15 degrees, sunny and 22 tomorrow. South coast, showers move in by lunchtime, fog, high of 20. Fog lifts tonight as things dry out, sunny and 21. On Sunday. In the West Coast, Southwest Coast, Northern Peninsula, showers today, risk of a thunder shower, high of 20, some fog in there. Tonight, skies clear, sunshine for Sunday and 20.
5: Alrighty, thank you so much. I'm Greg Smith. This is the Irish Newfoundland Show, and we got more music ahead, but first, we've got to do a little celebrating. Who is celebrating today?
6: Good morning. I would like to wish my Aunt Rosie and my Uncle Jim a happy 50th anniversary. We're having a big party for them today, and it's from Raina and Ryan in Port Elgin, Ontario. Love ya.
7: Yeah, I'd like to put out a birthday greeting to Johnny Burke, who's celebrating his birthday on the 31st of August in Bubble Front Morris. I'd also like to put out a birthday greeting to Lloyd Edwards. They're going to be celebrating his birthday on Monday in Lyon, and greetings are coming from his brothers Wayne and Claude. The last one I'd like to put out is to Wayne Edwards, is going to be celebrating his birthday on the 3rd of September in Lyon. And greens are coming from brothers Wayne, Claude, and Lloyd.
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0: 5 years. Stan Rogers on the Irish Newfoundland Show with your VOCM and the big tribute to Stan coming up October the 23rd at the Jag Soundhouse. I'll be there to MC along with a huge amount of talent from Chris Andrews to the Ennis Sisters to who else? Darcy Broderick, Jackie and Carla, many, many more. The band, of course, is phenomenal as well. It is a sold-out show, but coming up in a couple of weeks' time, we're going to be announcing a return of a contest we did last fall that you'll actually be able to qualify for. And if you qualify, well, I'll give you some tickets to see the Stan Rogers tribute because it's sold out. It's going to be the only way you can get in. Keep on listening for details on all that. That's coming up in the weeks ahead right here on VOCM.
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9: St. John's Metro, rest of the Avalon and Clarenville, cloudy today. Showers begin early this afternoon, some fog in there, light winds, a high 22. Tonight, showers and fog, light winds, a low 14, but sunny, light winds and 21 tomorrow. For central Newfoundland, showers this afternoon, southerly winds 30, high 23. Things dry out tonight, 15 degrees, sunny and 22 tomorrow. South coast, showers move in by lunchtime, fog, high of 20. Fog lifts tonight as things dry out, sunny and 21. On Sunday. In the West Coast, Southwest Coast, Northern Peninsula, showers today, risk of a thunder shower, high of 20, some fog in there. Tonight, skies clear, sunshine for Sunday and 20.
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Hi, I'm the little beggar, man, the beggar I have been. I've for 80 or more in this little Isle of Breen. I'm known from the Liffey down till Sir Hugh, and I'm known by the name of Old Johnny Doo. Of all the threads going out, your begging is the best. After when the man is tired, he can sit down and rest. Beg for his dinner, he has nothing else to do, only cut around the corner with his own.

They were playing peekaboo, and who should awaken but the woman of the house with her white spotty apron and her calico gloves. 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Your legs and your tags and your old rig-a-doo. I'll buy you a pair of leggings and a collar and a tie, and a nice young lady I'll fetch by and by. I'll buy you a pair of goggles and a collar of them blue, and an old-fashioned lady I will make her too. 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I must be going to bed, for it's getting late at night, and the fire's all raked, and out goes the light. So now you've heard the story of me old rig-a-doo. It's goodbye and God be with you."

0: It's the Irish Newfoundland Show for Terranova GMC Buick with Chris Felton back in the saddle this week and kicking off with a few birthdays.
1: Yes, sir. Yeah, I got a few birthdays this week. I want to say happy birthday to a couple of my aunts, Aunt Karen and Aunt Diane, celebrating over the last few days. Happy birthday from all the family and friends there from Terranova GMC Buick. Barb Sullivan, a friend of the family for a very, very, very, very long time. So happy birthday from all your friends and family. And buddy of mine, Bruce Hiscock. Happy birthday, buddy. Celebrating over the weekend now. I hope you have a great day. And I hope you get the day off.
0: Indeed, indeed. All right, let's talk new. What's happening?
1: Yeah, on the new side, employee pricing. So you get we're down to the wire now. Obviously closed on Saturday, but Monday is going to be your last day for to take advantage of the employee pricing. So thousands to be saved for sure. 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And if you're looking at an SUV on select SUV and actually the Canyon as well, you can pick up a Costco bonus up to $1,200. 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
0: All right, and a couple of pre-owns?
1: Yeah, for sure. Yeah, we just acquired 2020 Nissan Rogue SV, just 38,000 kilometers. 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
0: 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Thanks for this, Chris. Great to have you back. We'll talk soon.
1: Yeah, thanks for having me.
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2: We have 20 degrees under cloudy skies in Metro at this hour. I'm Brian Medor. A man who tried to hide out at the scene of the crime in downtown St. John's has been arrested by the RNC. Police were flagged down by a person around 1:30 this morning who told officers that somebody was breaking into a vehicle in the nearby parking garage. The RNC found the 26-year-old inside a vehicle. He spent the night in the slammer and will be formally charged with property damage and breaching a release order. Two men were arrested this week following a recent drug seizure in Mount Pearl. RNC seized a quantity of cocaine and cash from a man in Mount Pearl. As part of the subsequent investigation, two men were arrested in the capital city's West End. The men, ages 75 and 24, were picked up on drug-related offenses and charges are pending. The subsequent search of a home in Mount Pearl resulted in the seizure of drugs, cash, and weapons. Here's an update on the Mount Pearl traffic situation in the area of Commonwealth Avenue. The city will be installing the crosswalk lights today at the trailway crossing, but they'll not be operational until the power connection is complete. Until then, pedestrians are asked to use the signalized crossing at the intersection of Commonwealth Park and Ruth. There will be temporary lane closures as that work continues. The latest tropical storm forming in the mid-Atlantic has been named Dolly. And true to its namesake, the storm is not expected to cause any harm. American-based meteorologist Athena Masson, who studied at Memorial University, says Dolly is weakening considerably.
3: It's going into an area of high wind shear, which tropical storms do not favor. So it is weakening steadily as it heads towards the Lesser Antilles. There's a chance that it could re-strengthen again, but that's far off in the forecast. But for right now, just like all of the other tropical storms that we've been seeing this season, three prior to Dolly, nothing's really shaping up in the Atlantic. It is quiet for this time of the year.
2: 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That's your news. I'm Brian Medor.
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2: St. John's right through to Clarenville. Showers this afternoon, fog patches, light winds a high 22. Showers and fog tonight, sunny and 21 tomorrow. Central Newfoundland, showers this afternoon and a high 23. Things dry out tonight, sunny and 22 on Sunday. South Coast, showers and fog, light winds, high of 20 this afternoon. Things dry out tonight and the fog lifts, sunny and 21 on Sunday. The West Coast, Southwest Coast, Northern Peninsula, showers today, risk of a thunder shower, a high of 20. Things clear tonight, sun and 20 on Sunday.
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9: Happy 66th birthday going out to Brenda McHugh of Marysvale in Conception Bay. And Brenda celebrates her birthday tomorrow, Sunday, August 30th. 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
10: We'd like to wish Bernice Abbott a happy 80th birthday today. She's up in Goosehoof Park. 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
11: We'd like to send out a happy birthday to our little grandson in Chapel's Cove, Isaac Myers Howlett. He'll be 2 years old on Wednesday, September 2nd. Happy birthday from Nanny and Pappy Howlett, his mommy and daddy, Terry Lynn and Andrew, and his baby sister, Willow.
12: Yeah, let's put an anniversary greetings to John and Helen Grant, who celebrated their 50th wedding anniversary yesterday in London, and Grant's accompanied their friend Wayne and Lloyd.
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Many of those stories can be found in our songs. 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

way back when I was just a little boy, about little boats of Newfoundland that sometimes made me cry. She told me of the hardships, hey, and the dangers of the seas that will remain until the day I die.

0: There's whiskey in the jar. Whiskey in the jar. That's Carl Peters with Kenny Butler on that version. Ahead of that, The Fables, Old Woman from Wexford. It is Greg Smith along with you. And hard to believe that this coming week will be the final full week before school returns. Labor Day weekend next weekend. Second last weekend this weekend of Your Summer, Your VOCM. Anna Marsh Maroney back on the go this weekend. You might have heard her out and about yesterday. We'll have more on where she's going to be throughout the day starting at 12. She's out on the road taking in some great events and, popping by some of those very popular summer spots during the weekend, and she'll have great prizes on board as well to give you for stopping by to say hi. Your Summer, Your VOCM for Cold Air Contracting right here every weekend this summer on VOCM.
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6: St. John's right through to Clarenville. Showers this afternoon. Fog patches. Light winds, a high 22. Showers and fog tonight. Sunny and 21 tomorrow. Central Newfoundland. Showers this afternoon and a high 23. Things dry out tonight. Sunny and 22 on Sunday. South Coast. Showers and fog. Light winds, high of 20 this afternoon. Things dry out tonight and the fog lifts. Sunny and 21 on Sunday. The West Coast. Southwest Coast. Northern Peninsula. Showers today. Risk of a thunder shower. A high of 20. Things clear tonight, sun and 20 on Sunday.
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0: to the fiddle. She's as neat around the waist as a cow around the middle. Let her go, let her go. You'll find another. There's a lot of pretty women at the head of Grand River.
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0: Saturday Irish and Lion Show. That's from Mark's last solo album, The Old Fishing Schooner. And we certainly miss Mark so much. And this week, heavy week for sure. We played that version of Maritime Farewell with Mark, by the way, because his father, Norman, is on the accordion on that album with Mark on that song. And we lost Norm this week after a short battle with cancer. And not just that impact to the family, Mark's family, his mom, Linda, and his brother, Matthew, but to his wife, Kelly, as well. Our love to everyone there. Kelly also lost her father, Mark's father-in-law, this week as well. It's just sad to hear the loss of both of those gentlemen that Mark was very tight and close with, and obviously spent a lot of time with both. And we send our thoughts, prayers to everyone impacted, and our love, of course, as Mark and now Norm and everyone else's family. We'll remember them in song, as we do here on a Saturday morning. Your weather details are coming up. We'll get to the Dorymen just after this.
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9: St. John's right through to Clarenville. Showers this afternoon, fog patches, light winds, a high 22. Showers and fog tonight, sunny and 21 tomorrow. Central Newfoundland, showers this afternoon and a high 23. Things dry out tonight, sunny and 22 on Sunday. South Coast, showers and fog, light winds, high of 20 this afternoon. Things dry out tonight and the fog lifts, sunny and 21 on Sunday. The West Coast, Southwest Coast, Northern Peninsula, showers today, risk of a thunder shower, a high of 20. Things clear tonight, sun and 20 on Sunday.
0: It's the Irish Newfoundland Show. I'm Greg Smith. And of course, we're joined by a bunch of friends today and a lot of folks who are celebrating.
10: Anniversary greeting to Mike and Mary Grant. They're celebrating their wedding anniversary today in line. I'd also like to put out an anniversary greeting to Gary and Muriel Strang. They're going to be celebrating their wedding anniversary tomorrow in line. I'd also like to put out an anniversary greeting to Tad and Dan Drake. They're celebrating their wedding anniversary today in line. And I'd like to put out to Charles Murphy, his 69th birthday, and the 30th of Agatin. And I'd also like to put out one to Tyler Isaacs, going to be celebrating his birthday on Monday in Marystown, and greetings to come from his friends Wayne and Lloyd at Lyme.
11: So I'd like to send out an anniversary greeting. Happy 29th anniversary going out to Tammy and Corey Spratman of Georgetown in Conception Bay. And greetings are coming from all your family and friends in Georgetown and Marysvale around the bay. Have a great anniversary, guys.
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2: Mostly cloudy skies in Metro, temperature 20 degrees on this Saturday morning. I'm Brian Madore. The lead police watchdog in Newfoundland and Labrador has charged a police officer with criminal harassment. Constable Cameron Collins of the RNC also faces a charge of harassing communications. The officer will be in court November 4th to answer to the charges, which are relayed by the Serious Incident Response Team. CERT-NL is a civilian-led oversight agency which conducts its own investigations into serious incidents. It says it'll be making no further comment on the case as it is before the courts. The numbers in Nepal keep rising. The latest has more than 600 people dead, about 3,000 missing. No Canadians are among the 121 foreign nationals rescued, while 32 Canadian citizens or permanent residents are reported missing. A Nepalese man living in Conception Bay South trembled when he heard of the devastation. Amrit Lamsal says he initially could not get hold of his loved ones, but managed to speak with them after a nerve-wracking delay. He says many of the Nepalese people he has spoken with are homeless and sleeping in the streets following the devastating weather events. He says they're starting a fundraiser for one person from Nepal living in St. John's who had his family home destroyed and is missing five family members.
3: We have a friend here, and then we work together, and hit his property and all his home wife. Thankfully, dear. From his immediate family, they were safe, but from his family member, five person is missing. They are not in contacting. Maybe they are looking for, like, someone killed their saw that flood wiping them out.
2: Two men were arrested this week following a recent drug seizure in Mount Pearl. RNC seized a quantity of cocaine and cash from a man in Mount Pearl, and as part of the subsequent investigation, two men were arrested in the capital city's West End. The men, ages 75 and 24, were picked up on drug-related offenses with charges pending. The subsequent search of a home in Mount Pearl resulted in the seizure of drugs, cash, and weapons. The investigation is ongoing. Up next, your weather forecast.
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2: St. John's right through to Clarenville. Showers this afternoon, fog patches, light winds, a high 22. Showers and fog tonight, sunny and 21 tomorrow. Central Newfoundland, showers this afternoon and a high 23. Things dry out tonight, sunny and 22 on Sunday. South Coast, showers and fog, light winds, high of 20 this afternoon. Things dry out tonight and the fog lifts, sunny and 21 on Sunday. The West Coast, Southwest Coast, Northern Peninsula, showers today, risk of a thunder shower, a high of 20. Things clear tonight, sun and 20 on Sunday.
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7: I want to wish a happy birthday greetings to my brothers Wayne and Lloyd in Lawn. Lloyd's birthday is August 31st. Wayne's birthday is September 3rd. Birthday wishes are from his Karen and Dan, and special wishes for Wyatt Merritt and Valla.
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0: Irish Flint Show. Keep on listening now, of course, for the three songs of the week for the Summer Song Sessions, which is wrapping up. We already heard at least one of them. You might have heard two of them. You got to keep listening. You got to listen in because you got to get the times. And if you get all three times, that's even more qualifying chances. So Dave Witte Pirates was on the list. We've played that one already if you missed it. Still to come, Brad Tuck Rise Up and Stan Rogers Make and Break Harbor. 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
11: St. John's right through to Clarenville. Showers this afternoon. Fog patches. Light winds, a high 22. Showers and fog tonight. Sunny and 21 tomorrow. Central Newfoundland. Showers this afternoon and a high 23. Things dry out tonight. Sunny and 22 on Sunday. South Coast. Showers and fog. Light winds, high of 20 this afternoon. Things dry out tonight and the fog lifts. Sunny and 21 on Sunday. The West Coast. Southwest Coast. Northern Peninsula. Showers today. Risk of a thunder shower. A high of 20. Things clear tonight, sun and 20 on Sunday.
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1: St. John's right through to Clarenville. Showers this afternoon, fog patches, light winds, a high 22. Showers and fog tonight, sunny and 21 tomorrow. Central Newfoundland, showers this afternoon and a high 23. Things dry out tonight, sunny and 22 on Sunday. South Coast, showers and fog, light winds, high of 20 this afternoon. Things dry out tonight and the fog lifts, sunny and 21 on Sunday. The West Coast, Southwest Coast, Northern Peninsula, showers today, risk of a thunder shower, a high of 20. Things clear tonight, sun and 20 on Sunday.
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She weren't much older, her arm on my shoulder at a dancing hall. 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
1: I'm Brian Medore. The Registered Nurses Union adding its voice to those concerned about a substantial increase coming to fees associated with the National Nursing Exam. As of next February, the national registration fee to write the mandatory nursing exam will jump to $570 from $360. That decision was approved by the National Council of State Boards of Nursing Delegate Assembly. RNU President Yvette Coffey acknowledges it's the first time the fee has been increased since the year 2000, but she's calling on the council to reconsider that decision.
2: Everyone is suffering from inflation, including organizations, businesses, and the public. So we do recognize, yes, that they do probably need an increase. But it doesn't have to be a 58% increase when we still have, in this province alone, we're still around 200 plus nursing vacancies. We have students who have said very clearly the biggest impediment to their education is the financial cost. And if we're going to further increase their financial cost, we're not going to keep them in the system.
1: A program aimed at helping children cope with traumatic experiences is expanding its reach across Newfoundland and Labrador. The Buddy Bear program, facilitated through the VOCM Cares Foundation, the RNC, and local fire departments, provides stuffed bears to children who have experienced trauma. Previously available only through the St. John's Fire Department, the program has now expanded to police and fire detachments across the province. RNC Constable Steph Myers says the bears can help make children feel more comfortable during difficult situations, particularly when speaking with police.
3: Child interviews are typically scary for children. They're intimidating and often come with heavy subject matter. Children often either, you know, don't trust the police or they think that they're in trouble when they come to speak with us. And hopefully these bears can assist us in breaking down those barriers and providing comfort and support to the children when we interview them.
1: And the town of Holyrood continues to have serious problems with its water system. They've now brought in a water truck to provide services. A water truck will be on site at the Conception Bay Highway and the road to the Holyrood Generating Station today. Residents will have to bring their own containers, though, and they'll have to note that people should note that water is not for drinking or consumption in any way. Up next, your weather forecast. Up next, your weather forecast.
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1: St. John's right through to Clarenville. Showers this afternoon, fog patches, light winds, a high 22. Showers and fog tonight, sunny and 21 tomorrow. Central Newfoundland, showers this afternoon and a high 23. Things dry out tonight, sunny and 22 on Sunday.

0: South coast showers and fog, light winds, high of 20 this afternoon. Things dry out tonight and the fog lifts. Sunny and 21 on Sunday. The west coast, southwest coast, northern peninsula, showers today. Risk of a thunder shower, a high of 20. Things clear tonight, sun and 20 on Sunday.
1: Hey, it's Greg Smith, and this is the Irish Newfoundland Show. Back to the music shortly. Right now, who's celebrating? Let's go to the phones.
2: I'd like to wish my niece slash godchild, Chelsea Power, a very happy 33rd birthday today from Aunt Karen and family.
3: I would like to put birthday greetings on the air from a husband, Hubert Deere. He's celebrating his 62nd birthday today. Greetings are coming from his wife, Denise, his mom and his mom-in-law, and Donna and Doug, and all of his siblings and his in-law siblings. They all love Hubert. Anyway, thank you so much. Happy birthday, Hubert. Love you.
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0: Sure love that tune. Let's get to some greetings for Quest coming up as well. Jeremy Hart, happy birthday, buddy. Of course, at Labatt and Bud Light from Amy and Sam and Simon, Levi, family and friends. Also, a happy birthday to Steve Scott in St. John's from Melanie, family and friends in Buckins. Happy birthday to John Doyle from Heather, Peggy, family and friends as well today. Wishing you all the very best. I want to say happy birthday, early birthday, Justin Fancy, Newfoundland Labrador's country musician. He's 40 on Monday. Welcome to the club, buddy. I just joined it myself, so I can officially welcome you in. If you got a birthday, if you got an anniversary, 709-273-5211, 888-590-8626.
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7: St. John's right through to Clarenville. Showers this afternoon, fog patches, light winds, a high 22. Showers and fog tonight, sunny and 21 tomorrow. Central Newfoundland, showers this afternoon and a high 23. Things dry out tonight, sunny and 22 on Sunday. South Coast, showers and fog, light winds, high of 20 this afternoon. Things dry out tonight and the fog lifts, sunny and 21 on Sunday. The West Coast, Southwest Coast, Northern Peninsula, showers today, risk of a thunder shower, a high of 20. Things clear tonight, sun and 20 on Sunday.
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1: Not quite. We got another hour left, boys. Hang on. It's the Irish Superland Show here on VOCM. I'm Greg Smith. 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
3: I'm Brian Medore. The Registered Nurses Union, adding its voice to those concerned about a substantial increase coming to fees associated with the National Nursing Exam. As of next February, the national registration fee to write the mandatory nursing exam will jump to $570 from $360. That decision was approved by the National Council of State Boards of Nursing Delegate Assembly. RNU President Yvette Coffey acknowledges it's the first time the fee has been increased since the year 2000, but she's calling on the council to reconsider that decision.
4: Everyone is suffering from inflation, including organizations, businesses, and the public. So we do recognize, yes, that they do probably need an increase. But it doesn't have to be a 58% increase when we still have, in this province alone, we're still around 200 plus nursing vacancies. We have students who have said very clearly the biggest impediment to their education is the financial cost. And if we're going to further increase their financial cost, we're not going to keep them in the system.
3: A program aimed at helping children cope with traumatic experiences is expanding its reach across Newfoundland and Labrador, the Buddy Bear Program. Facilitated through the VOCM Cares Foundation, the RNC, and local fire departments, provides stuffed bears to children who have experienced trauma. Previously available only through the St. John's Fire Department, the program has now expanded to police and fire detachments across the province. RNC Constable Steph Myers says the bears can help make children feel more comfortable during difficult situations, particularly when speaking with police.
5: Child interviews are typically scary for children. They're intimidating and often come with heavy subject matter. Children often either, you know, don't trust the police or they think that they're in trouble when they come to speak with us. And hopefully these bears can assist us in breaking down those barriers and providing comfort and support to the children when we interview them.
3: And the town of Holyrood continues to have serious problems with its water system. They've now brought in a water truck to provide services. A water truck will be on site at the Conception Bay Highway and the road to the Holyrood Generating Station today. Residents will have to bring their own containers, though, and they'll have to note that people should note that water is not for drinking or consumption in any way. Up next, your weather forecast.
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3: St. John's right through to Clarenville. Showers this afternoon. Fog patches. Light winds, a high 22. Showers and fog tonight. Sunny and 21 tomorrow. Central Newfoundland. Showers this afternoon and a high 23. Things dry out tonight. Sunny and 22 on Sunday. South Coast. Showers and fog. Light winds, high of 20 this afternoon. Things dry out tonight and the fog lifts. Sunny and 21 on Sunday. The West Coast. Southwest Coast. Northern Peninsula. Showers today. Risk of a thunder shower. A high of 20. Things clear tonight, sun and 20 on Sunday.
9: It's the Irish Newfoundland Show. And yes, it's made up of music and friends. And well, let's get to some of those friends who are celebrating.
10: So I'd like to send a birthday request out to Stella Kavanagh, whose birthday is Monday and the 31st. It's from Corrine, Tyrone, Tyler, her sister Hazel and Randy, and Lori Lynn, Vanessa, Chelsea, Haley, and Patrick.
11: I'd like to wish Debbie Cody a happy 70th birthday from her daughter Amanda, her grandson Jack, and all her family and friends.
12: Hi, I'd like to send birthday greetings out to Felicia Pierce. She's celebrating her birthday this weekend. 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
13: I'd like to send out a birthday greeting to my nephew, Vincent Keeping, who celebrates his birthday on August 31st. Greetings from his mom, dad, his brother, Nan and Pop, all family. Love you, buddy. Love from all the Fowler and Keeping family.
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0: That is Sons of Erin. Her father didn't like me anyway. Here on your VOCM, the Saturday Irish Newfoundland Show. We got two of the three songs of the week played. So later this hour, at some point, we're playing our final song of the week, which is Dan Rogers' Make and Break Harbor. Have you got the other two? Great. If you get Dan Rogers, even better. You don't have to get them all to qualify, but if you get all three, that's like three qualifying chances right then and there. Submit the times, and then we'll have our final qualifier picked later today. And the next weekend, on Labor Day weekend, we're going to be doing the grand prize draw. Someone's going to win an amazing adventure with Great Island Boat Tours to round out summer. A private boat tour for you and a guest, and two-night stay at the Whale House Guest House. It's a little treat to you from us and, of course, the friends at Great Island Boat Tours to round out your summer proper.
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12: St. John's right through to Clarenville. Showers this afternoon, fog patches, light winds, a high 22. Showers and fog tonight, sunny and 21 tomorrow. Central Newfoundland, showers this afternoon and a high 23. Things dry out tonight, sunny and 22 on Sunday. South Coast, showers and fog, light winds, high of 20 this afternoon. Things dry out tonight and the fog lifts, sunny and 21 on Sunday. The West Coast, Southwest Coast, Northern Peninsula, showers today, risk of a thunder shower, a high of 20. Things clear tonight, sun and 20 on Sunday.
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On the tick there was a rasher rear, rasher rattling rash, rash tick tick, lost us near here, the worm worm fell from the bird, bird, yay, yay, bird, bird, nest, nest, limb, limb, branch, branch, tree, tree, hole, hole,

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3: I'm Brian Medore. The Registered Nurses Union, adding its voice to those concerned about a substantial increase coming to fees associated with the National Nursing Exam. As of next February, the national registration fee to write the mandatory nursing exam will jump to $570 from $360. That decision was approved by the National Council of State Boards of Nursing Delegate Assembly. RNU President Yvette Coffey acknowledges it's the first time the fee has been increased since the year 2000, but she's calling on the council to reconsider that decision.
4: Everyone is suffering from inflation, including organizations, businesses, and the public. So we do recognize, yes, that they do probably need an increase, but it doesn't have to be a 58% increase when we still have, in this province alone, we're still around 200 plus nursing vacancies. We have students who have said very clearly the biggest impediment to their education is the financial cost. And if we're going to further increase their financial cost, we're not going to keep them in the system.
3: A program aimed at helping children cope with traumatic experiences is expanding its reach across Newfoundland and Labrador, the Buddy Bear Program. Facilitated through the VOCM Cares Foundation, the RNC, and local fire departments, provides stuffed bears to children who have experienced trauma. Previously available only through the St. John's Fire Department, the program has now expanded to police and fire detachments across the province. RNC Constable Steph Myers says the bears can help make children feel more comfortable during difficult situations, particularly when speaking with police.
5: Child interviews are typically scary for children. They're intimidating and often come with heavy subject matter. Children often either, you know, don't trust the police or they think that they're in trouble when they come to speak with us. And hopefully these bears can assist us in breaking down those barriers and providing comfort and support to the children when we interview them.
3: And the town of Holyrood continues to have serious problems with its water system. They've now brought in a water truck to provide services. A water truck will be on site at the Conception Bay Highway and the road to the Holyrood Generating Station today. Residents will have to bring their own containers, though, and they'll have to note that people should note that water is not for drinking or consumption in any way. Up next, your weather forecast.
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3: St. John's right through to Clarenville. Showers this afternoon. Fog patches. Light winds a high 22. Showers and fog tonight. Sunny and 21 tomorrow. Central Newfoundland. Showers this afternoon and a high 23. Things dry out tonight. Sunny and 22 on Sunday. South Coast. Showers and fog. Light winds high of 20 this afternoon. Things dry out tonight and the fog lifts. Sunny and 21 on Sunday. The West Coast. Southwest Coast. Northern Peninsula. Showers today. Risk of a thunder shower. A high of 20. Things clear tonight, sun and 20 on Sunday.
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0: WOCM Irish Newfoundland Show. Hey, it's Greg Smith hanging out. Hopefully you're enjoying the program. We're almost done, but if you have been enjoying it, even better. I appreciate you being here, as always, of course. By the way, next Saturday, Labor Day weekend, we're doing the grand prize draw of the Summer Song Sessions. I also, just so you know, have been handed this week four pairs of tickets to the High Kings coming to Holy Heart Theater in September. So I said, you know what? Let's put a bit of work into Labor Day. You got to listen up next weekend for some High Kings to win some tickets. We'll have the details coming up next Saturday morning right here on VOCM.
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11: St. John's right through to Clarenville. Showers this afternoon. Fog patches. Light winds, a high 22. Showers and fog tonight. Sunny and 21 tomorrow. Central Newfoundland. Showers this afternoon and a high 23. Things dry out tonight. Sunny and 22 on Sunday. South Coast. Showers and fog. Light winds, high of 20 this afternoon. Things dry out tonight and the fog lifts. Sunny and 21 on Sunday. The West Coast. Southwest Coast. Northern Peninsula. Showers today. Risk of a thunder shower. A high of 20. Things clear tonight, sun and 20 on Sunday.
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0: The last Shannick of the Connection, the Irish Newfoundland Show with your VOCM. I'm going to wrap it up here now for another week. We're going to wrap it up with a song that I certainly feel every Saturday here with you from my buddy Jim Payne and our buddy Fergus O'Byrne. A little How Good Is Me Life.
1: Yes, how good is it?
0: 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Thanks for supporting the program. My name is Greg Smith. Until we talk again, my friends, make sure that you keep supporting local.

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1: I'm Brian Medore. The Registered Nurses Union adding its voice to those concerned about a substantial increase coming to fees associated with the National Nursing Exam. As of next February, the national registration fee to write the mandatory nursing exam will jump to $570 from $360. That decision was approved by the National Council of State Boards of Nursing Delegate Assembly. RNU President Yvette Coffey acknowledges it's the first time the fee has been increased since the year 2000, but she's calling on the council to reconsider that decision.
2: Everyone is suffering from inflation, including organizations, businesses, and the public. So we do recognize, yes, that they do probably need an increase. But it doesn't have to be a 58% increase when we still have, in this province alone, we're still around 200 plus nursing vacancies. We have students who have said very clearly the biggest impediment to their education is the financial cost. And if we're going to further increase their financial cost, we're not going to keep them in the system.
1: A program aimed at helping children cope with traumatic experiences is expanding its reach across Newfoundland and Labrador, the Buddy Bear Program. Facilitated through the VOCM Cares Foundation, the RNC, and local fire departments, provides stuffed bears to children who have experienced trauma. Previously available only through the St. John's Fire Department, the program has now expanded to police and fire detachments across the province. RNC Constable Steph Myers says the bears can help make children feel more comfortable during difficult situations, particularly when speaking with police.
3: Child interviews are typically scary for children. They're intimidating and often come with heavy subject matter. Children often either, you know, don't trust the police or they think that they're in trouble when they come to speak with us. And hopefully these bears can assist us in breaking down those barriers and providing comfort and support to the children when we interview them.
1: And the town of Holyrood continues to have serious problems with its water system. They've now brought in a water truck to provide services. A water truck will be on site at the Conception Bay Highway and the road to the Holyrood Generating Station today. Residents will have to bring their own containers, though, and they'll have to note that people should note that water is not for drinking or consumption in any way. Up next, your weather forecast. Buoyed by financial support from both the federal and provincial governments, Nordspace plans to launch a satellite into space in a couple of weeks. Attempts to do so last summer were unsuccessful for several reasons, including fog and the presence of marine traffic. But the federal government is confident in the company's choice to build the space hub in St. Lawrence. Ottawa says a more expansive foray into space by Canada is vital, as it's a growing industry on a global scale. Minister Sean Fraser says we currently are too reliant on the United States in this regard.
4: But this investment is going to create a toehold in Atlantic Canada for a growing industry, which is currently captive, mostly to American service providers. When we see an industry that's going to add billions of dollars over the next number of years, we want to ensure that Canadian companies in the space sector have an opportunity to support Canadian businesses to launch their satellites or other materials into space, rather than being captive to players in the American economy.
1: And the Blue Jays play a suppertime game today after a big win over Seattle last night as they chase that last wildcard spot. I'm Brian Medore.
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1: St. John's right through to Clarenville. Showers this afternoon. Fog patches. Light winds, a high 22. Showers and fog tonight. Sunny and 21 tomorrow. Central Newfoundland. Showers this afternoon and a high 23. Things dry out tonight. Sunny and 22 on Sunday. South Coast. Showers and fog. Light winds, high of 20 this afternoon. Things dry out tonight and the fog lifts. Sunny and 21 on Sunday. The West Coast. Southwest Coast. Northern Peninsula. Showers today. Risk of a thunder shower, a high of 20. Things clear tonight, sun and 20 on Sunday.
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3: 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There are definitely some awesome things here to buy, so come check it out, everybody. But in just a little bit, I will be moseying my way down the road to 709 Thompson Road to Steel Chrysler for their Jeep Together Meetup. It is going to be an awesome display of some Jeeps and some other fun activities, so come check it out. 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
13: For St. John's, right through to Clarenville, tonight showers and fog, light winds, a low 14. For tomorrow, sunny and 21. Central Newfoundland, cloud 15 tonight, sunny and 22 on Sunday. South Coast, cloud tonight, the fog lifts, winds 30, the low 15, sunny and 21 on Sunday. And for the West Coast, Southwest Coast and the Northern Peninsula, clearing, fog lifting tonight, winds 30, the low 12. Sunday, sun in the morning, showers in the afternoon, a high of 20.
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10: For St. John's, right through to Clarenville, tonight showers and fog, light winds, a low 14. For tomorrow, sunny and 21. Central Newfoundland, cloud 15 tonight, sunny and 22 on Sunday. South Coast, cloud tonight, the fog lifts, winds 30, the low 15, sunny and 21 on Sunday. And for the West Coast, Southwest Coast and the Northern Peninsula, clearing, fog lifting tonight, winds 30, the low 12. Sunday, sun in the morning, showers in the afternoon, a high of 20.
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1: I'm Brian Medore. Due to the water issues in the town of Holyrood, the Squid Fest Beach Party Goes Country concert scheduled for tonight has been canceled. The town says currently half of Holyrood has been without water for almost 24 hours. All available resources are being directed toward addressing that situation and supporting residents. In a statement posted to Facebook, Mayor Laura Crawley said they recognize a significant amount of work, planning, and preparation that has gone into tonight's event and are sorry for the disappointment that it causes. Tickets can be refunded through Show Pass. A water truck was on site at the Conception Bay Highway in the road to the Holyrood Generating Station today. Residents going to have to bring their own containers. People should note that the water is for household use only and is not suitable for drinking or consumption. The Registered Nurses Union adding its voice to those concerned about a substantial increase coming to fees associated with the National Nursing Exam. As of next February, the national registration fee to write the mandatory nursing exam will jump to $570 from $360. That decision was approved by the National Council of State Boards of Nursing Delegate Assembly. RNU President Yvette Coffey acknowledges it's the first time the fee has been increased since the year 2000, but she's calling on the council to reconsider that decision.
2: Everyone is suffering from inflation, including organizations, businesses, and the public. So we do recognize, yes, that they do probably need an increase. But it doesn't have to be a 58% increase when we still have, in this province alone, we're still around 200 plus nursing vacancies. We have students who have said very clearly the biggest impediment to their education is the financial cost. And if we're going to further increase their financial cost, we're not going to keep them in the system.
1: A program aimed at helping children cope with traumatic experiences is expanding its reach across Newfoundland and Labrador, the Buddy Bear Program. Facilitated through the VOCM Cares Foundation, the RNC, and local fire departments, provides stuffed bears to children who have experienced trauma. Previously available only through the St. John's Fire Department, the program has now expanded to police and fire detachments across the province. RNC Constable Steph Meyer says the bears can help make children feel more comfortable during difficult situations, particularly when speaking with police.
3: Child interviews are typically scary for children. They're intimidating and often come with heavy subject matter. Children often either, you know, don't trust the police or they think that they're in trouble when they come to speak with us. And hopefully these bears can assist us in breaking down those barriers and providing comfort and support to the children when we interview them.
1: Buoyed by financial support from both the federal and provincial governments, Nordspace plans to launch a satellite into space in a couple of weeks. Attempts to do so last summer were unsuccessful for several reasons, including fog and the presence of marine traffic. But the federal government is confident in the company's choice to build the space hub in St. Lawrence. Ottawa says a more expansive foray into space by Canada is vital, as it's a growing industry on a global scale. Minister Sean Fraser says we currently are too reliant on the United States in this regard.
4: But this investment is going to create a toehold in Atlantic Canada for a growing industry, which is currently captive, mostly to American service providers. When we see an industry that's going to add billions of dollars over the next number of years, we want to ensure that Canadian companies in the space sector have an opportunity to support Canadian businesses to launch their satellites or other materials into space, rather than being captive to players in the American economy.
1: I'm Brian Medore.
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1: For St. John's, right through to Clarenville, tonight showers and fog, light winds, a low 14. For tomorrow, sunny and 21. Central Newfoundland, cloud 15 tonight, sunny and 22 on Sunday. South Coast, cloud tonight, the fog lifts, winds 30, the low 15, sunny and 21 on Sunday. And for the West Coast, Southwest Coast and the Northern Peninsula, clearing, fog lifting tonight, winds 30, the low 12. Sunday, sun in the morning, showers in the afternoon, a high of 20.
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9: Alrighty, tuned in and plugged in. Greg Smith with Soundcheck, and a special one today. We're checking in with our good buddy, Jacob Lewis. How are you, my man?
10: I'm doing good, Greg. How are you?
9: I'm good. Glad to be able to get connected with you. It's been a while since we've had a chance to get caught up. I know there's a new single out that we're going to talk about in the latter half of the program, but you obviously have had a busy, year and a half to date since the Canada Got Talent, went on a year and a half ago to now, to writing, to releasing, to doing shows, to trying to figure out, I guess, where you're going in some senses. What have you been up to of late?
10: And that is a big thing of what the past did look like. Once Canada's Got Talent was over, I never really had any material of any songs because I was just working for a living, just doing everything that I needed to do to pay the bills and so on. And when the opportunity came, I was like, well, now I really have to dive into writing some music and so on. And I can't say that it's like riding a bike. You kind of have to learn a little bit of that. And luckily enough, I did surround myself with a lot of really good people, supposing even the band that plays with me when I'm playing around. And I've met some very influential people in the music industry, which has also helped, and done some workshops with them also. Mm-hmm. And that has helped. And then in January, we done a tour across Newfoundland and Labrador, and we went to Halifax, Nova Scotia, and we had a stop in New Brunswick as well. And that was also another great learning, because at that point, then you're trying to develop the artistry of what is this going to look like? What type of songs are you going to be recording and so on, which was kind of the big reason for the gap behind it wasn't song after song after song. Because if I just went song after song after song, I probably wasn't ready to be. That song was probably not what I was trying to be. So, like, you're really trying to figure out where you're going when you talk about where you're going and so on. I never had a clue where this was going last year when this started, So it took a long time to kind of figure it out.
9: Yeah, I bet it did. And I know, like, I've been watching the progress and the journey with you through the social media plugs that you're doing, whether, you know, you're just having a bit of fun or you're talking about the songs you're writing or just doing some check-ins and stuff. And really finding that niche, because, like, I've known you for a long time. I mean, you and I met when you had an Irish Newfoundland traditional album put out. Your range of music is so vast. I mean, I remember when you first auditioned for Canada's Got Talent, and I'm so used to, you know, singing Home or Roll the Old Chariot Along, and then they get you up on stage, and you're rocking out, and it's like, this is not the Jacob I know. How like, have you kind of zoned in on where you want to be? Because music today, too, I mean, I don't think anyone is really, like, genre locked down these days. There's still so many different facets to it. So have you found a groove?
10: I think I found the groove now that I'm kind of really looking for, and like I'd mentioned, you don't do that all by yourself. You have a lot of people that you work with, and you surround yourself with some great people, and that really helps. But it's also the music that you listen to, and a lot of the stuff that I listened to over the years and throughout my life and so on has really helped influence me into a direction of which I'm going. But it's still, some of it is still kind of versatile, and it touches different lanes every now and then, because the genre side of stuff, it can be a bit tricky nowadays, because sometimes you might think something is a pop song and then all of a sudden it's number one on country radio. So I'm trying to figure that out still as I'm going, and I can't figure that one out. But however, it's good to be a little bit versatile with stuff. I even used to look at that when I used to play hockey. Wherever I could fit into the lineup is where I wanted to play, except for goalie. I didn't like getting the puck shot at me.
9: I don't want to be there.
10: But yeah, no, it's been a bit... bit of time trying to figure that out and make sure the material's right and it's the lane that I want it to be in and so on. But I think we got that nailed down now.
9: Amazing. We're going to talk about the single in a little bit. What's the future plans outside of this current single? Are you working towards the album now or singles? What is your future for the rest of this year and I guess into 2027 looking like?
10: Yeah, so I'm working on an album, and I have been saying that on social media now for a while, so people might be saying, my God, when's that album ever going to be finished? But like I had mentioned before, it kind of takes time. Like, I've written a lot of songs in this past year.
9: Yeah.
10: Not every one of them is going to make the album, because some of them are better than others. Some of them don't really suit. Like, some of them might be better for somebody else to sing. They might work in someone else's lane a little bit more than what I'm doing. So it took a bit of time for that, but I'm at the tail end of getting all that recorded and done now, so that'll be great. And big thing with the album is I try to put it from my perspective. If I was getting on the TCH and I'm going somewhere, I'm not stopping without getting a coffee. So once I get a coffee, I want to sit back and listen to a full album.
9: Mm-hmm.
10: And I want that full album to kind of take me to where my destination is, if it's within an hour or so on. So I really wanted to make sure that the listener had a good amount of tracks, a good amount of time to really sit, listen, get to know the artist, get to know you a bit. So we're looking at about somewhere between 14 to 16 song albums. So trying Amazing. To get the material out there.
9: That's awesome. All right, we're going to talk about the latest single in just a moment. You hang on the line. Soundcheck here with Jacob Lewis on the VOCM Radio Network.

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11: For St. John's, right through to Clarenville, tonight showers and fog, light winds, a low 14. For tomorrow, sunny and 21. Central Newfoundland, cloud 15 tonight, sunny and 22 on Sunday. South Coast, cloud tonight, the fog lifts, winds 30, the low 15, sunny and 21 on Sunday. And for the West Coast, Southwest Coast and the Northern Peninsula, clearing, fog lifting tonight, winds 30, the low 12. Sunday, sun in the morning, showers in the afternoon, a high of 20.
12: And we are back on Soundcheck. Happy to have Jacob Lewis on the line still. He is chatting, of course, all things that have gone on the last little while. And then, of course, as we look ahead, a new taste of some new music from you, Jacob. And as I was saying in the last conversation before the break, you know, I love watching the journey on social media because you're getting a taste of everything that you're involved with. And this is part of the last little, I guess, social media journey. You were plugging this new single that is out now, getting some great reaction to it, I might add. Talk about the song Alone.
13: Yeah, so the song kind of came up to me as I was writing a lot of songs, and some of the songs that I write, they're not always about me, they're not always about someone I know. Sometimes it's just like a book and it's a fictional character and so on. But I was thinking, and sitting back, and I'm like, I really want to write a song today, and I was looking and I couldn't think of any ideas. So then I started to look at my past experiences, and I did go to an event one time last year where I didn't say that I didn't fit in, but I kind of felt like a little bit of an outsider type of thing. Like, you kind of felt alone in that room with all these people here. You're not alone because there's hundreds of people there. But every time you're chatting with someone, you're kind of on the outside of the circle and you're just listening. And like one of the lines is, ice melted long ago. Like, you got a drink and your ice is melted because you're just kind of bored. No one's really interacting. You're just kind of there. And so I was like, I kind of feel alone in this room. And I thought to myself at that moment, I'm sure there are a lot of people that have felt that way, whether it be at a party somewhere, at a work meeting or at a conference somewhere, or going out with their friends. Maybe just you're new to a circumstance, or maybe you just don't fit in with the group of people that you're with and nobody understands you. So then I started to kind of put that into perspective of when I was writing this song, and then we're off to the races.
12: Amazing. And Corey, this is out now for a few weeks, so is this streaming everywhere right now?
13: It is streaming everywhere right now. So if you haven't heard it yet, I hope you go take a listen.
12: All right. Well, have a listen now, and then people can go get it on their playlist. Jacob, as always, my man, I would encourage folks to have a listen to the single, follow you on socials for all the updates, and I'm sure we'll be talking before too long. Appreciate it.
13: Thank you very much for having me, Greg. Appreciate it. Thank you.

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5: For St. John's, right through to Clarenville, tonight showers and fog, light winds, a low 14. For tomorrow, sunny and 21. Central Newfoundland, cloud 15 tonight, sunny and 22 on Sunday. South Coast, cloud tonight, the fog lifts, winds 30, the low 15, sunny and 21 on Sunday. And for the West Coast, Southwest Coast and the Northern Peninsula, clearing, fog lifting tonight, winds 30, the low 12. Sunday, sun in the morning, showers in the afternoon, a high of 20.
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1: 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Open Tuesday to Sunday and home to amazing Chinese lunch and supper buffets.
2: I'm Brian Medore. Due to the water issues in the town of Holyrood, the Squid Fest Beach Party Goes Country concert scheduled for tonight has been canceled. The town says currently half of Holyrood has been without water for almost 24 hours. All available resources are being directed toward addressing that situation and supporting residents. In a statement posted to Facebook, Mayor Laura Crawley said they recognize a significant amount of work, planning, and preparation that has gone into tonight's event and are sorry for the disappointment that it causes. Tickets can be refunded through Show Pass. A water truck was on site at the Conception Bay Highway in the road to the Holyrood Generating Station today. Residents going to have to bring their own containers. People should note that the water is for household use only and is not suitable for drinking or consumption. The Registered Nurses Union adding its voice to those concerned about a substantial increase coming to fees associated with the National Nursing Exam. As of next February, the national registration fee to write the mandatory nursing exam will jump to $570 from $360. That decision was approved by the National Council of State Boards of Nursing Delegate Assembly. RNU President Yvette Coffey acknowledges it's the first time the fee has been increased since the year 2000, but she's calling on the council to reconsider that decision.
3: Everyone is suffering from inflation, including organizations, businesses, and the public. So we do recognize, yes, that they do probably need an increase. But it doesn't have to be a 58% increase when we still have, in this province alone, we're still around 200 plus nursing vacancies. We have students who have said very clearly the biggest impediment to their education is the financial costs. And if we're going to further increase their financial costs, we're not going to keep them in the system.
2: A program aimed at helping children cope with traumatic experiences is expanding its reach across Newfoundland and Labrador, the Buddy Bear Program. Facilitated through the VOCM Cares Foundation, the RNC, and local fire departments, provides stuffed bears to children who have experienced trauma. Previously available only through the St. John's Fire Department, the program has now expanded to police and fire detachments across the province. RNC Constable Steph Myers says the bears can help make children feel more comfortable during difficult situations, particularly when speaking with police.
4: Child interviews are typically scary for children. They're intimidating and often come with heavy subject matter. Children often either, you know, don't trust the police or they think that they're in trouble when they come to speak with us. And hopefully these bears can assist us in breaking down those barriers and providing comfort and support to the children when we interview them.
2: Buoyed by financial support from both the federal and provincial governments, Nordspace plans to launch a satellite into space in a couple of weeks. Attempts to do so last summer were unsuccessful for several reasons, including fog and the presence of marine traffic. But the federal government is confident in the company's choice to build the space hub in St. Lawrence. Ottawa says a more expansive foray into space by Canada is vital, as it's a growing industry on a global scale. Minister Sean Fraser says we currently are too reliant on the United States in this regard.
5: But this investment is going to create a toehold in Atlantic Canada for a growing industry, which is currently captive, mostly to American service providers. When we see an industry that's going to add billions of dollars over the next number of years, we want to ensure that Canadian companies in the space sector have an opportunity to support Canadian businesses to launch their satellites or other materials into space, rather than being captive to players in the American economy.
2: I'm Brian Medore.
6: In the mood for something delicious? Just say, Hey Yang Yang! 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
2: For St. John's, right through to Clarenville, tonight showers and fog, light winds, a low 14. For tomorrow, sunny and 21. Central Newfoundland, cloud 15 tonight, sunny and 22 on Sunday. South Coast, cloud tonight, the fog lifts, winds 30, the low 15, sunny and 21 on Sunday. And for the West Coast, Southwest Coast and the Northern Peninsula, clearing, fog lifting tonight, winds 30, the low 12. Sunday, sun in the morning, showers in the afternoon, a high of 20.
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8: Hello, everyone, and welcome to Your Money here on VOCM. I'm your host, Nancy Snedden. Well, on today's show, trade tensions continue to escalate with the United States. And as we know, talks between Canada and the U.S. fell apart, putting us deeper into a trade war and triggering further tariffs on a host of Canadian exports. So what will these tariffs mean for our economy nationally, regionally, and of course, here at home in Newfoundland and Labrador? How will they impact your household budget at a time when rising costs are already taking a toll? Well, I've got a panel of experts here to discuss all this and more. So joining us today is David Alexander Brassard. He's the chief economist at CPA Canada. Louis-Philippe Gauthier, vice president of Atlantic for the Canadian Federation of Independent Business. And Rhonda Tolk-Lane, president and CEO of the Atlantic Chamber of Commerce. Thank you all for joining me today. I thought before we got started, we could maybe just go around the table and hear from each of you a little bit about yourself and your organization. So, David, I'll start with you.
5: So, then the economist for CPA Canada. And of course, I follow what's happening in the economy, and my organization represents accountants across the country.
8: That's great. And Louis-Philippe?
9: CFIB, essentially, we've been advocating for small businesses for over 55 years at this point. We base all our recommendations to government on what our members provide to us as information through research surveys that we do actively. All three levels of government, municipal, provincial, or federal. And that would include our 1,700 members in Newfoundland and Labrador.
8: That's great. And Rhonda, over to you.
10: Thank you, Nancy. Glad to be here. Not so excited about the topic and the turmoil we're in, but my job is to serve and support the Chambers of Commerce and Boards of Trades in Atlantic Canada. And there are 21 Chambers and Boards of Trades in Newfoundland and Labrador that represent the business community. So very similar to Louis-Philippe, we advocate and we support and bring the voice of business to government and to the forefront.
8: That's great. Thanks to you all for joining me again. And we do have a lot to discuss today, so I'm going to jump right into it. I think we all thought a trade deal was going to get reached, but then in the 11th hour, the Prime Minister advised the negotiating team in Washington to walk away and return home. And Prime Minister Mark Carney said this about the decision: we could not accept what the U.S. offered, nor could we give what they asked. So knowing what we know now about the deal, I'd love to hear from each of you, I guess, your thoughts about where we are currently, and was walking away the right decision for Canada and our economy? So again, David, I'll start with you.
5: Sure. I think it's hard to tell the truth from political spins, mainly because there's incentives on both sides of the border. The U.S. administration has all the reason to say it was Canada's fault. But we have to keep in mind that the Canadian government benefits from an urgency that usually translates into a blank check to implement measures and spend. The question of who do we give the benefit of the doubt to has led Canadians to side with Carney, which is totally understandable. But with the new tariffs, Canada is now essentially facing effective U.S. tariffs that are comparable to the rest of the world. And since our trade with the U.S., since our trade relationship, is more dependent on the U.S. than the rest of the world, it means the economic impacts will be larger than everywhere else.
11: The bet that the Canadian government's making is that Canadian economy is in a better position to withstand additional tariffs since we've seen a stronger spring and summer. But make no mistake, there's a lot of risk right now in the turmoil.
8: Yeah, I think everyone is feeling that for sure, David. And you're right. A survey from Angus Reid Institute shows that the majority of 76% of Canadians believe walking away from the table was the right thing. And nearly 9 in 10 in Atlantic Canadians agree. So, Louis-Philippe, what are your thoughts on this?
9: Well, the impact of the tariffs themselves on the list of products that used to be CUSMA compliant is going to be real. It is in certain instances, just based on our data that we released a week prior to all, well, 2 weeks ago, just before all of this started, going to be problematic. Our members were clear for those that export to the U.S. They indicated that at least 40% of them were saying they're going to have products that are going to be affected, and close to 80% of them were saying that they're going to lose revenue. Now, when you're looking at losing revenue, what's the amplitude of that? Well, 35% were saying they might lose 50% of their revenues overall, and we had a 5% of our members who responded to the research survey that said 5% would be losing all of their revenues. So you're talking about businesses that will be impacted by the tariffs quite severely. It's on the limited series of items, but still the impact is going to be there. And then after that, we go into the what's going to be the impact of the counter tariffs. The previous series of counter tariffs that Canada imposed following the decisions of the U.S. to add tariffs had more of an impact than the tariffs themselves from our members' perspective. So the list of counter tariffs that has been announced by the federal government is going to be problematic on multiple levels for small businesses across the country, including Newfoundland and Labrador. So there's two components that are playing at the same time. And from our perspective, the question becomes, well, all right, the supports that government are going to put in place are going to be potentially not necessarily deficient, but are going to be, just based on what was announced, still hard to reach. And that's something we might talk about later, but that's going to be a problem for small, medium-sized businesses across the country.
8: Yeah, we definitely will get into that later in the show, like what's been announced for the supports for businesses and employees of those businesses. But first, Ron, I'd love to hear from you on this. So Canadians are praising Carney rather than criticizing him for failing to secure a deal. In fact, 7 in 10 say the Prime Minister showed strength by refusing to accept terms he believed were not in the Canadians' interest. And I also mentioned earlier, of course, that 9 in 10 Atlantic Canadians agree. So how does the Atlantic Chamber of Commerce feel about this?
10: It's interesting, isn't it? So it seems as though with the polls, we're seeing that the people of Atlantic Canada, the people of Canada are supportive of what the Prime Minister has done. I think it's tricky because when we look at the people, how many of those people are business owners? And that's my lens. And I got to go back to a quote that I love and I try to live my life by. It's by Brené Brown. It's, I'm not here to be right. I'm here to get it right. And boy, oh boy, I'm still trying to get it right. So right now we're still gathering information from our chambers, getting them to reach out to business owners. Business owners like to keep their cards close to their chest for many reasons, right? They're usually not the ones out crying. That's why chambers exist. We advocate for them. So we're really right now seeking and listening and asking them right across Atlantic Canada and Newfoundland and Labrador what their thoughts are. Did we get it right? And just learning about the impacts at the same time, watching the feds, as Louis-Philippe said, rolling out these pots of money. So it's a lot coming at everyone right now. And we're, from the Atlantic Chamber's perspective, is taking this a little bit slower. I know we don't have a whole lot of time, but this is going to be a bit of a long-term game. We think we've got 2 years left of this administration, and we don't know what happens every morning when we wake up. So still gathering facts. And I guess the only thing, I had a call last night with my colleagues from across Canada, and some of the other provinces right now are in a very much a tougher position than Atlantic Canada. but we are going to see the impacts. And I'm really concerned around some of the counter tariffs on fisheries and lobster. And I'm sure we may get into that in a little later.
8: Oh, absolutely. And I think the breakdown of the talks saw additional U.S. levies imposed, impacting about 5% of our annual exports to the U.S., or $20 billion in goods ranging from hockey sticks to agricultural products to dairy, alcohol, clothing, furniture, electronics. The list just goes on. In response to the latest U.S. tariffs, Prime Minister Carney had promised his government will roll out dollar-for-dollar retaliatory measures starting the week of September 8th. And I think something the majority of Canadians, 3 in 5, believe is right under the circumstances, rather than too strong at 12% or too weak at 16%. And the Angus Reid survey also shows there is at least half in every province in the country who believe Carney has made the right move by responding with these new tariffs. So our Premier Tony Wakeham was quick to post that our province stands firmly with Team Canada. So we're going to hear from our guests on their response to this when we come back. Please stay with us.
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8: Welcome back. You're listening to Your Money here on VOCM. I'm your host, Nancy Snedden. My guests today are David Alexander Brassard. He's the chief economist of CPA Canada, Louis-Philippe Gauthier, vice president of Atlantic for the Canadian Federation of Independent Business, and Rhonda Tulkling, president and CEO of the Atlantic Canada Chamber of Commerce. So we talked before the break about the support that Prime Minister Carney is receiving from people in Canada on his stance on this. And our premier, Tony Wakeham, was quick to post that our province also stands firmly with Team Canada. So, David, I'd love to hear your response to the support we're seeing from Canadians regarding these retaliatory tariffs specifically.
11: Sure. I think, Nancy, first off, I'd like to split political from personal. All politicians have to stand in unity with the prime minister. Like, that's a given. When it comes to people really being behind the government's decision, it has to do with many things. Canadians are tired of U.S. rhetoric and tariffs. The American boycotts that we're seeing in travel is not dying down. So the sentiment is very strong. But I think we fail to grasp the full impact of a trade war with the U.S. First off, so far, the tariffs have been have not been as bad as anticipated. Secondly, I think having a macro perspective of what it means for Canada requires an understanding of the economy that is hard to come by. I think, as Rhonda said, business owners are probably a little more attuned to that. And I also think we often assess risk individually. In this case, let's remind ourselves, we have 20% of the population in Canada that is of retirement age. We have 22% of the population that is working in the public sector. So that makes up more than 40% of the total population that might feel relatively insulated from the trade war. And oftentimes, what does not impact you personally often might seem less important than it is. But as your other guests have said, personally, I do not necessarily share the support for retaliatory tariff. You usually implement them when you want to spread the pain onto you and the targeted country to urge them towards negotiation. There's sort of a blind belief in the U.S. administration around the good of tariffs and protectionism. Their economic team was handpicked partially based on that vision and their loyalty toward the president. So it's unlikely that retaliatory tariffs really end up changing their mind.
10: Yeah, and I think that's a really good point you make. And in fact, we now know that President Trump is threatening to raise tariffs to 50% on Canadian automobiles and auto parts and steel come January 2027 in response to the retaliatory tariffs that Canada has said they will put into effect. So, Louis-Philippe, is this what we really can expect, this back and forth? And at what point do we reach enough?
9: Well, that's a very good question. The unfortunate reality is the counter tariffs that Canada is going to put in place are going to have an impact. And I'll give you a few examples. If you look at a pizza shop, well, if they're provisioning themselves or buying their cheese from a U.S. supplier, that's 25% tariff right there. So a price increase. You're buying paper cups, plates, trays, 50% tariffs right there. That's all the counter tariffs that we are applying to U.S. products. So inputs are going to become more expensive. If you think about cardboard, corrugated takeout boxes, paper bags, 50%. So it's going to force that pizza shop to go and, all right, what's my Canadian alternative that won't have that level of tariff imposed on it? Am I going to be able to get it in time at the right price? And then you have to make decisions. Now, there is a whole host of counter tariffs that Canada has applied that will impact potential investment decisions. And I'll give specific examples. Again, with the pizza shop, if you have to replace your refrigerators, your freezers, you're going to have to look for another source than any U.S. provider. There's 25% tariff on that. Refrigerated display equipment, 50% tariffs. Ovens, cooking ranges. So any business that is looking right now to purchase or do capital investments on machinery and equipment that comes from the U.S. will have higher prices. So in some cases, from an investment perspective, that could delay, that certainly force substitution reflection, regardless, either if it's from a CapEx perspective or ongoing commodities that you have to buy. And then you have to have the reflection of, well, will I be able to find a supplier in Canada that doesn't have these tariffs? So it's all an additional level of work that the business owners are going to have to do. At the end, just to be able to maintain their cost structure so that they don't have to increase their prices. The last thing that business wants to do is increase pricing to the consumer. Our data has been clear over the last, over a year and a half at this point. No, the biggest challenge that business owners face is lack of consumer demand. This demand is soft. We can't really say that the economy has been running on all cylinders at this point. So when you consider that, and the potential impacts of rising prices on demand, and then you have a reality as a business owner of, all right, well, where can I find substitute to be able to meet my current cost structure so I don't have to pass on the pricing to consumers? So the counter tariffs, the previous set of counter tariffs that Canada had put on U.S. imports was more problematic from our members' perspective than the tariffs themselves. So it's a reality where the reaction that we're putting in place no, I won't pass judgment. Will it have an impact on reflection of how the U.S. handles Canada? But the consequences for small businesses in Newfoundland, Labrador, across Atlantic Canada, and the country are real. And you know, anyways, I won't talk about the support programs because we're going to address it later. But you know, that reality is there presently.
8: And there's lots of talk, of course, about buying Canadian. But to your point, you've got to be able to find the same product in Canada and at a similar cost point, or else you're going to end up having to, like you said, maybe pass on those costs. And then that's just going to, in turn, impact the economy and consumers and their spending and all those things. Well, following the collapse of the talks, the Wall Street Journal ran an editorial headlined, "The Dumbest Trade War Revisited. Trump's decision to escalate a tariff brawl with Canada makes no economic or political sense." So David, being the economist on the panel here, I would love to hear more from you on this.
11: Sure. The reason why I said at the start that there's a blind belief that tariffs are good is because of their track record over the last year and a half. The first argument behind establishing tariff in the United States was that they were going to protect manufacturing job. If you look at the U.S. right now, they had fewer manufacturing jobs than they did before the tariffs. That is exactly the reason behind that is what Louis-Philippe said at the supply chain levels. You try to find different suppliers. Whenever you're not able to, you end up producing less. You end up cutting jobs. The U.S. put tariffs on goods, on aluminum, on steel, which they could not find another source than Canada. And if you look at, as I said, that job loss in the manufacturing sector, it was bigger in the U.S. than in Canada since May 2025. The second arguments behind tariffs was that they would generate revenues for the U.S. They did that in 2025 before the repeal of the Supreme Court. But even at their highest level, they accounted for less than 20% of total U.S. deficits. What we're seeing now, we've seen a few months where tariff refunds, because of the repeal of the Supreme Court, have been larger than the receipts of tariffs. Meaning that revenue in 2026 for tariffs are much smaller. And overall, if you look at the U.S. deficits now compared to before the tariff, they're even bigger. So the impact of tariffs on revenue have not been good. That was expected. Tariffs are, they cannibalize themselves. In other words, businesses tend to favor cheaper products or alternative, or don't buy altogether, as Louis-Philippe said, when the tariffs are too high. And ultimately, that leads to impairing growth. And if you look at closely at what's happening in the U.S., their protectionist trade policy and their lack of overall predictability have hindered their brand. Still to this day, the U.S. economy is doing better than its counterparts, but the U.S. dollar is not. The U.S. stock market is not as well compared to other developed economies. They've underperformed, although underperforming when you're performing really well is a caveat. But this is in the face, again, of a stronger underlying economic growth for the U.S. So there's implication to their trade policy choices.
8: No, I think there's no doubt about that. And certainly you hear lots of things in the news about, you know, the American people not being supportive of this and the impact that it is having on them there at home. And I was watching news coverage when talks broke down. And among the many interviews, some experts are predicting that talks could be on hold for weeks. Some say possibly months. Of course, there was some commentary that the tariffs not coming into effect until September 8th, or the counter tariffs allow some time for us to get back to the table. So, Rhonda, what are your thoughts? How long before you think we could see talks resume?
10: So we've been advocating, along with my colleagues from right across Canada, to hopefully get back to the table. We think this September 8th date that the Prime Minister has given gives a few days of cooling off. We've got 13 days, but we're urging get back to the table. And it's hard, isn't it? Going back to what David Alexander had mentioned around the percentage of the population that really are not impacted by this, but yet they're able to, you know, share their agreement, saying, you know, let's roll up our sleeves, let's go, but yet they're not impacted. So it's a really interesting conversation. So we really want to see the negotiations back to the table, hopefully before, you know, in the next 13 days, but definitely need a cooling off period. And I think the another interesting part of this is that while we're learning about the negotiation and the facts, there's also that secret of what was the tone around the table, what

0: And the facts. There's also that secret of what was the tone around the table? What was the tone of the U.S. negotiations of the Canadian? We don't have any of that. We're just seeing the facts. And as well, do people actually understand tariffs? Again, back to what David Alexander had said, when you look at business and the DNA of business is fair trade. Tariffs are bad for everyone. But yet here we are in a position where what do we do? And we're in a corner, so you've got to take different approaches. So there's so much happening right now. But the key message for us is we've got to get back to that negotiating table and hopefully be able to find a deal that works for everyone right now.
1: Yeah, and I think everyone is of the same mind, right? No deal doesn't benefit everyone. So let's get back to the table and see what we can accomplish. Well, we've heard from the federal government this week that there are support for Canadian businesses facing tariffs. So we're going to talk more about that when we come back. Please stay with us.
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3: Hello, everybody. How is your Saturday going? I am down at the Marine Park in Pooch Cove. And what a day for it, folks. I know it looks like it may rain and it might start falling soon, but that is even better reason to get out and enjoy it while it's still nice. If you come by me right now, I am decked out with all the swag you could want. I got some sunglasses from our friends at Smith's Furniture and some cup koozies from Quick Print and Twin City Imaging. So come find me and get in on the goods. 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
1: 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I'm your host, Nancy Snedden, licensed insolvency trustee with BDO Canada right here in Newfoundland and Labrador. And I'm joined today by David Alexander Brassard. He's CPA Canada's chief economist, Louis-Philippe Gauthier, vice president of Atlantic for the Canadian Federation of Independent Business, and Rhonda Tolk-Lane, president and CEO of the Atlantic Chamber of Commerce. And we're talking about the trade war with the U.S., which has now, of course, escalated. And as our panelists shared, there is going to be fallout. Well, we also know this week that the federal government has announced some support for Canadian businesses facing tariffs, and they have rolled out several support measures. So I want to talk a little bit about these now. So listed here is Export Development Canada's Trade Impact Program. So a $5 billion initiative aimed at supporting exporters and their suppliers to reach new markets and navigate challenges. Business Development Bank of Canada, $500 million in lower cost loans for businesses directly impacted by tariffs and advisory services services for financial management and market diversification. Firm Credit Canada has $1 billion in

0: financing focused on agriculture and food sector, plus options for loan deferment, enhancements to employment insurance, so temporarily waiving the one-week waiting period, expanding the work sharing program, and allowing ease of access to benefits without exhausting severance pay. Federal tax and financing measures include deferring corporate income tax payments and GST, HST remittances, establishing new financing facilities, and proposing a first mile fund to expedite critical infrastructure project construction. So there's a lot in there, I think, to unpack. So I'll start with you on this, David. Are these measures enough?
1: That's the billion dollar question. In this case, multi-billion dollar question. I won't go into the specific program. I think Louis Philippe might do better than me on that front. I would say that I like the fact that it's focused on business and that providing them with liquidity is what they're aiming at. Because direct support is needed for industries for which sending their goods elsewhere is not particularly easy. So the new wave of tariff is on around $28 billion of good Canadian goods, and the counter tariffs are dollar for dollar, so it's another $28 billion. So and if you break that down per month, there's potentially $5 billion worth of trade of goods between the U.S. and Canada that is impacted. So the idea of thinking that $7.5 billion is enough is a question of timing. In other words, does it last longer than a month and a half? If so, the numbers themselves would say that it's probably not enough. I think that the question that's important to think about here also is how we fund those support programs. As I said, if currently the 50% tariffs of the counter tariffs, if trade volumes do not move, which they always do with tariff, can bring in a maximum of around $1 billion a month, a maximum. It's never going to happen because businesses are going to shift by somewhere else. So in other words, we're funding with debt our negotiation with the U.S. And I think that this particular element is a valid question that we should be asking when thinking about where are we headed from there in terms of negotiation. And again, the support program, as I said, are very costly.
0: Yeah, and I think that is a question people have, is it's great that the federal government is stepping up to support business and industries that are impacted by the tariffs, but where does the money come from and how long is this going to have to continue? So from your perspective and your members' perspective, Louis-Philippe, what other supports or measures should the federal government consider?
2: Well, the question at this point for us is the question of accessibility. Will the programs be accessible to the smaller firms? Now, the previous programs that the federal government put in place, the Regional Tariff Response Initiative through the RDAs, like ACOA, had criteria, for example, minimum revenue of $2 million or 10 employees in size. Now, the reality is that the tariffs and the counter tariffs will hit businesses that will be below those thresholds, where we're asking the federal government to remove the revenue threshold and the business size threshold, regardless if it's a very small business or a business that is doing under $2 million or under $1 million. Their impacts are going to be there, and if the government's counter tariffs are going to impact their costs, well, they should be receiving support. So that's one item. The question that David Alexander brought forward is whole and needs to be considered. How we're debt financing most of this. So that has to be a reality. But the counter tariffs, to the points I made earlier, are going to have potentially a larger impact on small and medium sized businesses across the country. Henceforth, government has to step in. They're making that decision of putting those in place, and business owners are not responsible for that decision. Additionally, there's a reality that, for example, in Atlantic Canada, the Newfoundland and Labrador governments committed to reducing the small business tax rate substantially with its last budget. They started a process. It's going to continue kudos on that. If we look at PEI, the small business tax rate was already reduced at 1%. Nova Scotia, it's at 1.5. You reduced it a year and a half ago. The federal government has not come to the table from that perspective. So we are urging the federal government to consider broad-based measures, reducing the small business tax rate from 9 to 6 at this point. And there's an upcoming decision that date that's coming up, and that's relating to the federal excise tax costs that were taxes that were paused on fuel. That renewal date is coming up again. That should be continued. Now, the unfortunate reality is we've seen during the COVID days where government had to tweak its program. Government is signaling to us that they're open, they're listening. We need the details to make sure that from a programming that it will reach businesses, and it has to be simple. Now, the hodgepodge of agencies where businesses that they've never dealt with before, and now they have to go and fill out forms and et cetera. It's for the smaller size businesses, it's just not accessible. So there should be thought put in place of having unique point of entry for the smaller firms, do it through Revenue Canada, and find a truly simple way for businesses to be able to access those funds if they're being affected.
0: Yeah, I think that, you know, the details coming out is going to be helpful for businesses out there to be able to see how they can apply, how it's going to impact them or help them in the long run. I do think simplicity is important for those small and medium-sized businesses, Louis-Philippe, for sure. So, Rhonda, from your perspective and the Chamber's perspective, what supports or measures should the federal government consider beyond what they've done? And is there anything in here we should be considering with the provincial government?
3: Mm-hmm. So, yeah, so I got to say ditto to both the comments from both guests, especially with Louis-Philippe's ditto. What we're seeing, and I'm going to speak to what I do know, but one of the things that what David Alexander said is we're not going to know if it's enough until we know, like we get into this, and if the we do the September 8th date comes and we implement our counter tariffs. But what I'm seeing already and what I do know is that the bureaucracy and the senior level bureaucrats in the federal government, we've been in touch with them already. Like we're getting emails. I was on a call last evening with them. They are in touch. We know they can move fast. We've seen it during the pandemic. But the question is, I'm liking the liquidity, but it has to be flexible. And just to go back to what Louis-Philippe said around the small business owner, they're already struggling. We talk a lot about red tape. What I do like is that these programs are already in place, so we don't need to wait for setup. But how flexible can they be, and are they willing to take the feedback, real-time feedback from Chambers of Commerce, from the CFIB, when we see something's not working? How fast can we turn it around? That's what I'm looking for. As well, what I do like is that they've already reached out to engage and activate the Chamber network again, so we can get these resources, programs, and supports to that small business on Main Street that may not know how to deal with the bureaucracy. And Nancy, to your question around what can we do, what is the role of the provincial government, as well some other federal levers. Louis-Philippe mentioned the gas excise tax that will supposed to come back on September 7th. We're already lobbying hard. We're getting ready to write letters to keep that little holiday going. It'll be another help. And then the provincial governments, free trade. Let's break down the barriers. We've been talking a lot about that as well, but easier said than done. But we believe now is the time to create an Atlantic Canadian free trade zone. Let's do it. Let's look at what the premiers have within their control right now.
0: Yeah, and I think there has been a lot of talk for some time now, Rhonda, right, on breaking down those barriers and allowing more free trade across the provinces. And the impact certainly will be significant on the provincial and you know, Canadian economy if we're able to achieve that. I know we've made some progress, but there is still more work to do. And I think it's also important to consider what's going to happen with regards to to SMEs and how it will impact job loss. So one analysis conducted by the University of Calgary Economics Department says those newly imposed 50% tariffs could cost some 90,000 jobs. Now, the hardest hit provinces for job losses are expected to be Ontario with just over 36,000, Quebec at just over 18,000, and BC with about 11,000. But there are also expectations that there will be a domino effect that will impact other provinces, of course, including us here in Newfoundland and Labrador. So the newly imposed tariffs will have an impact, therefore, on household budgets across the country and consumer spending behavior as well. So we're going to talk more about that when we come back. Please stay with us.
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6: Welcome back. You're listening to Your Money here on VOCM. I'm your host, Nancy Snedden, licensed insolvency trustee with BDO Canada right here in Newfoundland and Labrador. So my guests today are David Alexander Brassard. He's CPA Canada's chief economist, Louis-Philippe Gauthier, vice president for Atlantic with the Canadian Federation of Independent Business, and Rhonda Tulk-Lean, president and CEO of the Atlantic Chamber of Commerce. And of course, we're talking about the trade war with the United States, which of course now has escalated. And our panel has shared there will be fallout. Our economy is going to be impacted and businesses across the country will be impacted, including some here in Newfoundland and Labrador. But we also know that household budgets will be impacted and you can expect to be paying more for many things. So what should consumers be thinking about when it comes to how it's going to impact their own monthly budgets? David?
7: So indeed, we're going to start seeing it in the household budget. It's not going to be, when we think about tariff, they do apply on day one, but businesses try to go around them. So the full impact is usually not felt on day one for the consumer. The business is going to feel it, but the consumer not as fast. So again, watching for the price changes, and consumers are going to do just like business are going to do. In other words, they're going to try to find the goods which are not impacted as much. Food might be one that could be hit harder. I'll be honest, there's some room. Inflation numbers are looking good in Canada, because shelter costs are not increasing as much in larger cities. So there's some room there. But again, consumers are going to have to navigate and try to find goods that have, for which prices have not yet changed or are not changing.
6: Yeah, and I think, you know, when we think about the average household budget, we know that it's a struggle right now for consumers. Insolvency rates are at record highs, numbers we haven't seen since 2009. So a reduction in spending due to higher costs or for the things that they have to have, like the must-haves, I think that's really going to impact businesses even more and could dampen economic growth further. We've already heard the talk that we are in a technical recession. So could these tariffs push our economy into a full recession? And I guess, Louis-Philippe, what are the things, in your opinion, that we should be watching out for, businesses should be watching out for?
8: Well, as they've been doing for many, many months and over a year and a half, it's all just like consumers, businesses are looking at how much things cost. The cost pressures are there across the board. They're over historical. That's been the case ever since the period of hyperinflation has been passed. Doesn't mean that prices have gone down. To the contrary, they continue to go up in many cases. And the pressures, as I said, are well beyond historical, even at this point. So those pressures are going to still be there. It's kind of a double whammy. For specific businesses that export to the U.S., you're going to have a hit on the tariffs that the U.S. impose. And then for a more generalized category of businesses, you're going to have the impacts of the counter tariffs. Now, depending on the situation of the individual businesses, are they able to absorb X amount of these increased costs? Are they going to be able to find substitutes that don't have a counter tariff on them? Or is something that will have to work itself out over the coming weeks and months. Now, the unfortunate reality is that for some, they'll have to make the harsh decision of increasing their prices. What can consumers do? Well, you've heard me say it on this show, I think at least three times over the recent past. Now, think you're about supporting your small businesses and your Canadian-owned businesses. Now, when you are a conscious consumer and you have a dollar to spend, if you spend it within a small business that is Canadian-owned, 66 cents of every dollar will stay within the economy, the Canadian economy. If you spend it at a large U.S. Retailer, then 11 cents stays in the local economy. So it's trying to be, as a consumer, a conscious consumer, and hopefully people continue to do that actively. While for business owners, it's unfortunately going to, if prices start going up and consumers are feeling the pinch, it'll add additional strain to the already present unfortunate reality that demand is soft. Lack of local demand is has been consistently at top of our monthly business barometer that we gather the data from business owners. So that's not going to help. It's just going to be additional pressure.
6: Yeah, I think, you know, we definitely have seen, to your point, people shopping more locally, trying to buy Canadian, right? That's been ongoing for about 18 months. It has had some impact. Maybe not as much as we need, but certainly seeing some impact there. We did hear the industry minister as well say that in the announcement that they're working with retailers and grocers to ensure that it's easier for Canadians to see what our Canadian products are, so that when they are spending their hard-earned dollars, they can look to support Canadian businesses. So from your perspective, Rhonda, with the Atlantic Chamber, is it enough to support businesses, you know, buying local? And I guess what other measures should consumers consider to support local businesses and our economy?
9: Mm-hmm. Yeah, again, ditto to everything Louis-Philippe said, and really like those figures around when we spend local, the 66 cents going back versus the 11. Put on my consumer hat, how do I get my 15-year-old into Second Cup versus Starbucks?
6: Yeah.
9: Gonna work on it, right? But we can do it. I'm going to work on that. Also, you know, thinking about your audience and being a consumer and, you know, a wife, a mother getting two teenage kids back to school, I think the Canadian population have become much more in tune with buying and supporting local in the last 2 years than I've ever seen in my entire life. So, but again, when we look at our numbers, right, our share population and markets compared to the U.S., is that enough? That's the question. But I can guarantee it is helping, and it will continue to help. I also think, as I talked about, what can our premiers do? But, you know, something that I haven't said, I don't think I've ever said it, but it also, I think, helps Atlantic Canadians. We've always talked about the negative aspects of an aging population. Well, I think for the first time publicly to say that our aging population, because maybe our consumers are in a little bit of a better place in retirement, they may have some more disposable income to be able to invest in that local small business, even if it does cost a little bit more. So there are silver linings as we look at what's happening and how Canadians and small business owners have really focused on supporting Canadian. So there are things we can do, and we'll continue to advocate and lobby for small business and keeping our dollars here at home.
6: I think it is so, so important. And we have talked about it quite a bit on the show, right? Supporting local business. I think now more than ever, it's important that we do that and continue to support local, continue to support Canadian business when we're spending those hard $1,000. Well, great having you on the show today, guys. There's so much to unpack here today, but we do have a couple of minutes for some final thoughts. So I'll start with you, Dave. If you could leave our listeners with a final thought today, what would it be?
7: Probably that it's not going to change. Like, things with tariffs don't change dramatically the day afterwards. So there's some, even though tariffs are coming on, there's some time to prepare personally, and of course, to judge risk on your own life, assess what you can. And again, as my co-host have said, I do share their opinion on buying Canadian, on traveling Canadian. That has been something that's, the numbers are very strong. Let's keep that going. Going to Atlantic Canada is a great idea for the rest of the country. But again, let's not forget that there's a lot of risk in having a trade war with the US. And it's good to have the optimism. It's good to be positive. But let's not forget that there's a lot of risk in the current situation.
6: Yeah, I think everyone wants to get back to the table to get something that's gonna work for all those involved. A great traveling Canadian is another great way to support Canadian local businesses. Agree with that 100%. Thanks for joining me today, David. And over to you, Louis-Philippe, sorry, for a final thought.
8: Well, we're hoping with our conversations with the federal government that since they're actively listening, that the thresholds that used to be there, either from revenue or an employee level, will be removed. We're hoping that this process, a business owner should not have to knock on gazillion different doors or have to go different processes. A single point of entry would be ideal. Revenue Canada should be the focus. No, of delivery, ideally. Accessibility to the programs. The U.S. made its decisions. The Canadian government made their decisions. Now, if there's going to be support, they need to be accessible to the smaller firms. And from our perspective, that was a miss when it came to the first series of trade issues with our neighbors to the south last year. The federal government needs to adjust, and hopefully they will, and hopefully they will soon. So that would be my final thought is, if money's there, then the money needs to be accessible.
6: That's great. Thanks so much for joining me today. And final thought for you, Rhonda.
9: Mm-hmm. 2 points quickly for those. Continue to listen, learn, research, ask questions. Don't, for our Canadian friends, don't believe what you hear. 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Yes, I still have friends in the States, and I don't think they're talking about tariffs as much as we are. Like, I don't even know if it's hitting the news. So let's educate them and talk, and finally support Canadian local small businesses.
6: It's a great final thought. Thanks again for joining me today. And of course, for our listeners out there, I always want to hear from you. 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
10: I'm Brian Medore. Due to the water issues in the town of Holyrood, the Squid Fest Beach Party Goes Country concert scheduled for tonight has been canceled. The town says currently half of Holyrood has been without water for almost 24 hours. All available resources are being directed toward addressing that situation and supporting residents. In a statement posted to Facebook, Mayor Laura Crawley said they recognize a significant amount of work, planning, and preparation that has gone into tonight's event and are sorry for the disappointment that it causes. Tickets can be refunded through Show Pass. A water truck was on site at the Conception Bay Highway in the road to the Holyrood Generating Station today. Residents going to have to bring their own containers. People should note that the water is for household use only and is not suitable for drinking or consumption. The Registered Nurses Union adding its voice to those concerned about a substantial increase coming to fees associated with the National Nursing Exam. As of next February, the national registration fee to write the mandatory nursing exam will jump to $570 from $360. That decision was approved by the National Council of State Boards of Nursing Delegate Assembly. RNU President Yvette Coffey acknowledges it's the first time the fee has been increased since the year 2000, but she's calling on the council to reconsider that decision.
11: Everyone is suffering from inflation, including organizations, businesses, and the public. So we do recognize, yes, that they do probably need an increase. But it doesn't have to be a 58% increase when we still have, in this province alone, we're still around 200 plus nursing vacancies. We have students who have said very clearly the biggest impediment to their education is the financial costs. And if we're going to further increase their financial costs, we're not going to keep them in the system.
10: A program aimed at helping children cope with traumatic experiences is expanding its reach across Newfoundland and Labrador. The Buddy Bear program, facilitated through the VOCM Cares Foundation, the RNC, and local fire departments, provides stuffed bears to children who have experienced trauma. Previously available only through the St. John's Fire Department, the program has now expanded to police and fire detachments across the province. RNC Constable Steph Myers says the bears can help make children feel more comfortable during difficult situations, particularly when speaking with police.
12: Child interviews are typically scary for children. They're intimidating and often come with heavy subject matter. Children often either, you know, don't trust the police or they think that they're in trouble when they come to speak with us. And hopefully these bears can assist us in breaking down those barriers and providing comfort and support to the children when we interview them.
10: Buoyed by financial support from both the federal and provincial governments, Nordspace plans to launch a satellite into space in a couple of weeks. Attempts to do so last summer were unsuccessful for several reasons, including fog and the presence of marine traffic. But the federal government is confident in the company's choice to build the space hub in St. Lawrence. Ottawa says a more expansive foray into space by Canada is vital, as it's a growing industry on a global scale. Minister Sean Fraser says we currently are too reliant on the United States in this regard.
13: But this investment is going to create a toehold in Atlantic Canada for a growing industry, which is currently captive, mostly to American service providers. When we see an industry that's going to add billions of dollars over the next number of years, we want to ensure that Canadian companies in the space sector have an opportunity to support Canadian businesses to launch their satellites or other materials into space, rather than being captive to players in the American economy.
10: I'm Brian Madore.
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10: For St. John's, right through to Clarenville, tonight showers and fog, light winds, a low 14. For tomorrow, sunny and 21. Central Newfoundland, cloud 15 tonight, sunny and 22 on Sunday. South Coast, cloud tonight, the fog lifts, winds 30, the low 15, sunny and 21 on Sunday. And for the West Coast, Southwest Coast and the Northern Peninsula, clearing, fog lifting tonight, winds 30, the low 12. Sunday, sun in the morning, showers in the afternoon, a high of 20.
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3: 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I'm headed to the Newfoundland Chocolate Company on Torbay Road to go get some sweets. 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And while you're here trying it out, you can come over to me and grab some prizes. 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
12: For St. John's, right through to Clarenville, tonight showers and fog, light winds, a low 14. For tomorrow, sunny and 21. Central Newfoundland, cloud 15 tonight, sunny and 22 on Sunday. South Coast, cloud tonight, the fog lifts, winds 30, the low 15, sunny and 21 on Sunday. And for the West Coast, Southwest Coast and the Northern Peninsula, clearing, fog lifting tonight, winds 30, the low 12. Sunday, sun in the morning, showers in the afternoon, a high of 20.
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8: For St. John's, right through to Clarenville, tonight showers and fog, light winds, a low 14. For tomorrow, sunny and 21. Central Newfoundland, cloud 15 tonight, sunny and 22 on Sunday. South Coast, cloud tonight, the fog lifts, winds 30, the low 15, sunny and 21 on Sunday. And for the West Coast, Southwest Coast and the Northern Peninsula, clearing, fog lifting tonight, winds 30, the low 12. Sunday, sun in the morning, showers in the afternoon, a high of 20.
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2: I'm Brian Medore. Due to the water issues in the town of Holyrood, the Squid Fest Beach Party Goes Country concert scheduled for tonight has been canceled. The town says currently half of Holyrood has been without water for almost 24 hours. All available resources are being directed toward addressing that situation and supporting residents. In a statement posted to Facebook, Mayor Laura Crawley said they recognize the significant amount of work, planning, and preparation that has gone into tonight's event and are sorry for the disappointment that it causes. Tickets can be refunded through Show Pass. A water truck was on site at the Conception Bay Highway in the road to the Holyrood Generating Station today. Residents going to have to bring their own containers. People should note that the water is for household use only and is not suitable for drinking or consumption. The Registered Nurses Union adding its voice to those concerned about a substantial increase coming to fees associated with the National Nursing Exam. As of next February, the national registration fee to write the mandatory nursing exam will jump to $570 from $360. That decision was approved by the National Council of State Boards of Nursing Delegate Assembly. RNU President Yvette Coffey acknowledges it's the first time the fee has been increased since the year 2000, but she's calling on the council to reconsider that decision.
3: Everyone is suffering from inflation, including organizations, businesses, and the public. So we do recognize, yes, that they do probably need an increase, but it doesn't have to be a 58% increase when we still have, in this province alone, we're still around 200 plus nursing vacancies. We have students who have said very clearly the biggest impediment to their education is the financial cost. And if we're going to further increase their financial cost, we're not going to keep them in the system.
2: A program aimed at helping children cope with traumatic experiences is expanding its reach across Newfoundland and Labrador. The Buddy Bear program, facilitated through the VOCM Cares Foundation, the RNC, and local fire departments, provides stuffed bears to children who have experienced trauma. Previously available only through the St. John's Fire Department, the program has now expanded to police and fire detachments across the province. RNC Constable Steph Myers says the bears can help make children feel more comfortable during difficult situations, particularly when speaking with police.
4: Child interviews are typically scary for children. They're intimidating and often come with heavy subject matter. Children often either, you know, don't trust the police or they think that they're in trouble when they come to speak with us. And hopefully these bears can assist us in breaking down those barriers and providing comfort and support to the children when we interview them.
2: Buoyed by financial support from both the federal and provincial governments, Nordspace plans to launch a satellite into space in a couple of weeks. Attempts to do so last summer were unsuccessful for several reasons, including fog and the presence of marine traffic. But the federal government is confident in the company's choice to build the space hub in St. Lawrence. Ottawa says a more expansive foray into space by Canada is vital, as it's a growing industry on a global scale. Minister Sean Fraser says we currently are too reliant on the United States in this regard.
5: But this investment is going to create a toehold in Atlantic Canada for a growing industry, which is currently captive, mostly to American service providers. When we see an industry that's going to add billions of dollars over the next number of years, we want to ensure that Canadian companies in the space sector have an opportunity to support Canadian businesses to launch their satellites or other materials into space, rather than being captive to players in the American economy.
2: I'm Brian Medore.
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2: For St. John's, right through to Clarenville, tonight showers and fog, light winds, a low 14. For tomorrow, sunny and 21. Central Newfoundland, cloud 15 tonight, sunny and 22 on Sunday. South Coast, cloud tonight, the fog lifts, winds 30, the low 15, sunny and 21 on Sunday. And for the West Coast, Southwest Coast and the Northern Peninsula, clearing, fog lifting tonight, winds 30, the low 12. Sunday, sun in the morning, showers in the afternoon, a high of 20.
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4: Well, folks, that concludes the second last Saturday of the 2026 Summer Roadshow. 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It has been so much fun. 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So you're going to want to come find me tomorrow. 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
13: For St. John's, right through to Clarenville, tonight showers and fog, light winds, a low 14. For tomorrow, sunny and 21. Central Newfoundland, cloud 15 tonight, sunny and 22 on Sunday. South Coast, cloud tonight, the fog lifts, winds 30, the low 15, sunny and 21 on Sunday. And for the West Coast, Southwest Coast and the Northern Peninsula, clearing, fog lifting tonight, winds 30, the low 12. Sunday, sun in the morning, showers in the afternoon, a high of 20.
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10: For St. John's, right through to Clarenville, tonight showers and fog, light winds, a low 14. For tomorrow, sunny and 21. Central Newfoundland, cloud 15 tonight, sunny and 22 on Sunday. South Coast, cloud tonight, the fog lifts, winds 30, the low 15, sunny and 21 on Sunday. And for the West Coast, Southwest Coast and the Northern Peninsula, clearing, fog lifting tonight, winds 30, the low 12, Sunday, sun

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0: Cabin Party with Brianna O'Connell.
1: Well, what a week it's been. Dolly Parton died Tuesday in Nashville. She was 80 years old. It ended one of the most extraordinary careers in country music. But tonight, I don't want this to feel like a night to simply mourn Dolly. Her music is too joyful for that. So throughout the Cabin Party tonight, we're going to remember the songwriter, the entertainer, the wit, the generosity, and every now and again, that Dolly Parton laugh. She had 25 number one songs on the Billboard Hot Country Songs charts, sold more than 100 million records worldwide, earned 11 Grammy Awards. But numbers only tell part of it. Coat of Many Colors, Jolene, 9 to 5, I Will Always Love You. They were songs that people carried with them, and I've been asked so many times, what is the number one song requested by Dolly Parton on the Cabin Party? So I went back and I did a tally, and it is Coat of Many Colors. Here's Dolly Parton on the Cabin Party.

0: Clint Black on the Cabin Party, Loving Blind from 1991, his album Put Yourself in My Shoes, and he was right in the middle of that great early 90s country wave, and this one became another number one hit for him. Patsy Cline in there, and an unforgettable voice with Sweet Dreams, recorded during the final sessions of her life in 1963. And that's going out to Hinks, who requested Patsy Cline this evening. 570-1155. 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As you know, we lost Dolly Parton this week, and we're going to be playing more of Dolly's music coming up. I was rifling through a lot of the requests that we received over time with Dolly Parton. And what an incredible career. She was inducted into the Country Music Hall of Fame in 1999. Then in 2022 came the Rock and Roll Hall of Fame, and she initially resisted that second honor because she didn't think she'd earned the right to be called a rock artist. So what did Dolly do? She recorded a rock album. By the way, she does an incredible job on Stairway to Heaven, if you want to look that one up on YouTube. Anyway, more Dolly coming right up, but we've got a bunch of other requests we have to get to this evening.
1: Hi, Brian. My name is Fran, and I'm happy every Saturday night. I was wondering if you could play George Strait and A Red Open Morning for my husband, Dean. Thanks, and all have right. A great day. Love listening to you.
0: From Woody Point to Wabush, here is George Strait and Amarillo by Morning on the Cabin Party.

0: Your Love is a Miracle from his debut Too Cold at Home album. Went to number 3 on the U.S. country charts in 1991. And Tanya Tucker, she was 15 years old when she recorded The Man That Turned My Mama On. Ed Bruce wrote that. He also recorded a number of country hits, including Girls, Women, Ladies. I'm Brian O'Connell, and I was interested to find out how many people Dolly Parton recorded with. She did a lot of duets, probably most famously with Kenny Rogers and Islands in the Stream. But she also did a duet with George Jones, Rockin' Years, back in 1988 from his album Burn Your Playhouse Down, the unreleased duets. And Dolly later had a big hit version with Ricky Van Shelton and the same song in 1991. I tell you that because we're going to be playing some more of Dolly's music tonight. But I did have a request or two for George Jones tonight.
1: I'd like to request a song for Jason Owens for his 47th birthday. A song by George Jones. Who's going? Trying to think of a name. Anything by George Jones. It's his 47th birthday. Thanks, bye.
0: You're thinking of Who's Going to Fill Their Shoes. And I also have to play a song by George Jones. This is for Amanda Mahoney. And she says, I'd like to hear Choices or Who's Going to Fill Their Shoes by George Jones for Jason Owens. And great job, Brian. Enjoying the cabin party for years now. Always a great show. Could you please play George Jones? That's for Kelly Grace. So George Jones is coming up with Who's Going to Fill Their Shoes. And then when we come back, we got a couple more from Dolly Parton we're going to share with you this evening. So stick around. We'll be right back on the Cabin Party.
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9: You know, this old world is full of singers, but just a few are chosen to tear your heart out when they sing. 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

0: evening, Brian O'Connell. We're at the best place, most quiet, peaceful place in the world. We're in on the old track with some fabulous friends listening to your fabulous show. And we would love to hear some Dolly, the wonderful, most fabulous Dolly Parton. My favorite song by her is Jolene. Could you play that for Tracy and Jeff at Cabin on the Old Track? Thank you so much. Have a fabulous evening. Bye for now.
1: All right. Thanks so much. I hope you enjoyed that. Dolly Parton with Jolene, as we remember Dolly Parton this evening. There's an old story that Dolly wrote Jolene and I Will Always Love You on the same day. Dolly herself later said she might have actually been written a few days apart, although they were recorded on the same cassette. But imagine having a week where you come up with Jolene and I Will Always Love You. Interesting story about I Will Always Love You. Elvis Presley wanted to record that song, and Dolly was thrilled until his manager, Colonel Tom Parker, wanted half of the publishing rights. Dolly said no and later admitted the decision broke her heart, but she kept ownership of her song. Then years later, when Whitney Houston recorded it, that decision became one of the smartest business moves in country music history. Dolly could wear rhinestones and tell a joke with the best of them, but nobody should ever have mistaken her for anything other than a very savvy businesswoman. Dolly Parton, you heard Jolene, so let's give a listen to one of my favorite Dolly Parton songs. The one that she wrote for Porter Wagoner. She wanted to leave his show. She joined Porter in 1967. Anyway, when it came toward the end of their career together, she, instead of talking to him, sat him down and sang this song. He cried, and he agreed that the partnership could end. Here's Dolly Parton, and I Will Always Love You on The Cabin Party.

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1: Alan Jackson, right on the money from his 1998 album, High Mileage. And before that, those unmistakable family harmonies from Larry Gatlin and the Gatlin Brothers. Houston means I'm one day closer to you. Larry wrote that in 1983, and it spent 2 weeks at number one on the U.S. charts. It also topped the country charts here in Canada. 570-1155, requests to thecabinparty.com. We'll have more music from Dolly Parton coming up throughout the night, but before we do anything else...
2: Hey, Brian, my name is Aaron, and I would love to hear 16th Avenue by Lacey J. Dalton. If you don't mind, if you have time. Love you. Good night, God bless.
1: All right. Thank you so much. Also, 16th Avenue for Ashley Moulton, who's listening in Fort McMurray tonight. And I got two, actually, for Ashley in Fort McMurray. So, yeah, Lacey J. Dalton and 16th Avenue. We'll do that when we come back here on The Cabin Party.
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Second hour of the Cabin Party, from Fleur-de-Lis to Fairyland. We've got some great music on the way. Dwight Yoakam and Buck Owens in here in a bit. Shania Twain, too. Garth Brooks, some folks are heading out to a Garth concert, and they want to hear Colin Baton Rouge. We'll do that. Kitty Wells, talk about classic country. It wasn't God who made honky tonk angels. And we have the granddaughter of Mother Maybelle Carter coming up, the daughter of June Carter and Carl Smith, the stepdaughter of Johnny Cash. She came roaring onto the country charts with a song she co-wrote. And interestingly enough, Dolly Parton's connection was there. She knew the Carter Cash family. And when Carlene Carter launched her first album back in 1978, Carlene remembers Dolly quietly giving her a little show business advice that stayed with her throughout her career. So we've got Don Williams on the way, but to get this hour going, here's Carlene Carter. And I Fell in Love on the Cabin Party.

I'm Brian O'Connell. This is The Cabin Party on the VOCM Radio Network, New Country and Big Land in Labrador. More music from Dolly Parton coming up throughout this evening. Got a shout out to the folks at Cottrell Cove in central Newfoundland listening to The Cabin Party tonight. Lynn Allen, and also a shout out to Brittany and Ronnie, who are celebrating. I think it's an anniversary, isn't it? Also, a song for the crowd at Blue Banana on Bay Bon Bay Pond, or I guess it's just Bon Bay Pond. My grandfather used to have a cabin out there so many years ago. 570-1155, request at thecabinparty.com. Kitty Wells on the way. A couple of weeks back, I had a request for It Wasn't God Who Made Honky Tonk Angels. We had to go dig that one out, so it's coming up. And I want to request Boot Scootin' Boogie from London, Ontario. Hello to all my family on Bell Island. Happy 11th birthday to our twins, Charlie and Chase. Lots of love, Deanne and Christine. So Kix Brooks and Ronnie Dunn to get us going. Here's Boots Scootin' Boogie on The Cabin Party.

0: That was Patti Loveless's first number one hit, Timber, I'm Falling in Love. It was a hit back in 1989, and if you're listening to the background vocals, that would be Vince Gill doing backup vocals on that song. And before that, all the way back in 1952, one of the most important records in country music history, Kitty Wells, It Wasn't God Who Made Honky Tonk Angels. J.D. Miller wrote that as an answer to Hank Thompson's The Wild Side of Life. It made Kitty the first solo female artist to reach number one on the Billboard country charts, a record that really did open doors for many of the women who followed. The queen of country music back in the day, Kitty Wells and Patti Loveless here on The Cabin Party. I'm Brian O'Connell, 570-1155, requestofthecabinparty.com. Hey, Brian, we're down in Indiana for Garth Brooks' concert. Sheldon and Neil from Foxtrap, we want to request Garth Brooks' hit Calling Baton Rouge and send it out to the folks in Foxtrap. So Sheldon and Neil, Garth Brooks, Calling Baton Rouge, when we come back on The Cabin Party.
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Ricky Skaggs, Country Boy, the title track from his 1984 album, released as a single in 1985, went all the way to number one on the U.S. and Canadian country charts. And Terry and Terry, that's Start of Something New. That one reached number six on the Canadian country charts in 1990. I'm Brian O'Connell. Yeah, we got a few birthdays to get to.

Am I right on that? Happy 77th birthday. Request a song for Sheldon Byrne at the Irish Loop Resort, A Young 51. Would you send a shout-out to my stepdad, Melvin? It's his 63rd birthday. And good evening, Brian. A song request from our Ontario home. My husband, Mike, will be 70, and we'd like you to do a shout-out to him. So happy birthday. Also, happy birthday to little Frances Miller from all her little friends from Angel Place and also the Trailer Park. Happy birthday, Lucas Jordan, August 31st. And happy birthday to Katie Klo on August 31st from Liz and Andy. I guess that's Aunt Liz and Uncle Andy. Happy 76th to Gordon Jordan on the 28th. 67th wishes to Brenda Cobb on the 28th. And 50th wishes to Colleen Manning on the 31st. Happy 64th birthday to Gail Evans on September 1st. 84th wishes to Mary Clements on the 3rd. That's from Liz and Andy. And 40th birthday wishes to Jacqueline Frampton, August 28th, and that's from Helen Walsh. Hey, you're all in pretty good company because Billy Ray Cyrus celebrated on the 25th of August, Joe D. Messina on the 25th, Jeff Cook of Alabama, born August 27th in Fort Payne, and Shania Twain, August 28th, from Windsor, Ontario, plus Leanne Rimes from Jackson, Mississippi, and we just played her, Kitty Wells, born on this date in August 30th. What was the year? I didn't get a year on that. Anyway. Big song, big song. Happy birthday, one and all. If you're celebrating today, I'm Brian O'Connell. If you're celebrating this past week, I sure hope you had a good time. Lots of great music still to come. Waylon Jennings is on the way, but first, here's the Judds and Love Can Build a Bridge on the Cabin Party.

0: Dwight Yoakam and one of his musical heroes, Buck Owens, with the Streets of Bakersfield. Homer Joy wrote that song. Buck recorded it years earlier, but when he teamed up with Dwight in 1988, he took it all the way to number one, and it became Dwight Yoakam's first number one country hit, and it brought Buck Owens back on top of the charts for the first time since 1972. Before that, Waylon Jennings, The World's Surprise, I Don't Want to Get Over You. A great title and a classic, Waylon from the late 70s. That one came from his 1977 album, Old Waylon. Some great songs on there. Two very different sides of country music. The Bakersfield sound of Dwight and Buck and the unmistakable outlaw sound of Waylon Jennings on The Cabin Party. I'm Brian O'Connell. George Fox is on the way. And birthday girl Shania Twain, we had a request.
1: Good evening, Mr. O'Connell. Hey. Calling from New West Valley.
0: Yep.
1: And I would like to request Man, I Feel Like a Woman by Shania.
0: Yep.
1: For my beautiful daughter, Jana Dawn, who's going to be 30 on Monday. Wow, I can't believe it. So if you could get that on, that'd be perfect. We're going to be listening tonight for you to get it on for us. And I listen every Saturday night. I love your music. Love it, love it, love it. It's the total best. And my name is Paula, and I'm her mom. So her name is Jana Dawn. Man, I Feel Like a Woman. Wouldn't that be wonderful to get that on tonight for her? She's going to be 30 on Monday, and she's going to be in St. John's, and
0: right.
1: I'm going to join her. I'm going to drive in and see her and go out to supper with her. Thank you so much. Have a great evening. Happy summer.
0: All right. Thanks so much. Shania Twain, Man, I Feel Like a Woman, when we come back here on The Cabin Party.
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7: Let's go, girls.

so many Dolly Parton songs. We're going to play some more throughout the evening here as we remember Dolly Parton. She died Tuesday in Nashville. She was 80 years old, and so many tributes. I'm going to play a little bit from the King's Coldstream Guards, who played 9 to 5 outside Buckingham Palace. You'll hear that in just a little bit. And I don't know if you watched the Empire State Building. It was lit pink, and they were playing a number of Dolly songs. We're certainly going to miss her. So we do have more music from Dolly coming up throughout the evening here on The Cabin Party. Great music from Tanya Tucker. We've got Sammy Kershaw in here and Joe Diffie. Ray Charles, Willie Nelson, a couple of requests for Seven Spanish Angels. He was known as the Silver Fox. One of his lesser-known hits was Lonely Weekends. I'm going to play that. But first, here's George Jones. And I Should Have Called on The Cabin Party.

0: I'm Brian O'Connell. It's the Cabin Party, another Saturday night from Bay Roberts to Burgio. All hands tuned in tonight on the VOCM Radio Network, New Country. 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Clint Black, One Emotion. He co-wrote that with his longtime guitarist Hayden Nichols in 1995. Went to number two on the charts. And Charlie Rich, Lonely Weekends. That one goes way back to 1960, long before Behind Closed Doors and The Most Beautiful Girl. It was recorded during his days with Philips International, a Sun Records label, and it became his first major hit, went to number 22 in the Billboard charts years before the Silver Fox became one of country music's biggest stars. 570-1155, request to thecabinparty.com. 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
1: I get a request for the Oak Ridge Boys, Elvira. Thank you. Goodbye.
0: All right, just ahead of John Denver, and thank God I'm a country boy. Here's the Oak Ridge Boys on the Cabin Party.

life on the farm is kinda laid back. Ain't much an old country boy like me can't hack. 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I thank God I'm a country boy. Well, a simple kind of life never did me no harm. 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

0: Patricia Yearwood, that's what I like about you, from her self-titled debut album, went to number 8 on the country charts back in 1992. And before that, one that's almost impossible to hear without wanting to clap along, John Denver, Thank God I'm a Country Boy. John did not write that song. It was written by John Martin Summers, a member of his band. The live version became a huge crossover hit in 1975, went to number 1 on both the country charts and the Billboard Hot 100. John Denver and Trisha Yearwood here on The Cabin Party. We're talking about Dolly Parton this evening. I'm playing some of Dolly's music, and you talk about the influence that she had and the tributes that poured in following her passing, from Reba McEntire, Paul McCartney, Taylor Swift, Elton John, Celine Dion, Vince Gill, and so many more. It tells the story of her life better than any chart position. And one of the interesting things that came out this week was from the royal family in Great Britain. And they had the band of the Coldstream Guards play 9 to 5.
1: Yeah,
0: right outside Buckingham Palace.

0: Buckingham Palace saluting Dolly Parton. And condolences from the royal family. I'm Brian O'Connell. This is The Cabin Party on the VOCM Radio Network, New Country, and Big Land in Labrador.
1: I love your program. Listen every weekend. I would love to hear Delta Dawn by Tanya Tucker. And I'd like to dedicate it to Philomena and Jackie Roach and their daughter, Becky. Thank you so much.
0: All right. We'll do that next here on The Cabin Party.
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